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15: A real thing. She's the coolest person I know. Obviously, a lot of my dirtbag friends are infatuated with her. And by that, I mean their wives. Everybody loves Emily. She's like the Raymond of cable news. You know, they say everybody loves Raymond. It is physically impossible to not love Emily Campagna. She's like a wildly generous spirit. She's profoundly intelligent. She's really funny. And yes, she probably texts me that I am a fat a little too much for the average person, but I can take it because we're both Sicilian and we dish out a lot of tough love when we're on the air and off the air. She's a great friend to Jenny. She's kind of like a drunk aunt to Lincoln. And she is now the co-host 5 days a week on the 5.

girl, that is a huge win for the American people. If you follow Emily on social media at Real Emily Campagno on Instagram, shoot her a congratulatory message. If you follow her on Twitter, congratulate her over there. But take a minute, wherever this happens to find you, and renew your faith in America, because this is such an amazing American story. Emily is a person who did everything the right way, and she won in the end, because there's no bigger job you can get in media than being on The Five. It's the highest rated show in all of cable news. Okay. It's tremendous. And the fact that she is now occupying a piece of that real estate is a testament to a lot of hard work. This girl started at Fox when she lived out in Seattle and was flying back and forth cross country every single week as an unpaid guest, because you got to get on the air and make a case for yourself before you get hired. Okay, and then she became a contributor and bounced around back and forth across the country for another 3 or 4 years before she got put on Outnumbered. And then she was hosting Outnumbered, you know, 5 days a week for a number of years, till that seat opened up when Donald Trump made Judge Jeanine the attorney general. They've been rotating and letting other hosts fill in that fifth chair for the better part of about a year and a half, until they finally made the decision to give Emily, our cable news rescue dog, a forever home. So congratulations to Emily Campagno, and congratulations to America, a place where the good people can still

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2: Fox News, I'm Tom Graham. President Trump's effort to restrict mail-in voting is back on again, at least for now.
3: The U.S. Supreme Court is letting an executive order on mail-in voting move forward without deciding at this point whether any implementation of the order would be legal. More than 20 Democrat-led states and D.C. have argued the executive order infringes on their constitutional right to administer elections.
2: That's Fox's Lisa Brady. Crews fighting a fast-moving wildfire near Reno, Nevada. Tens of thousands ordered or asked to evacuate.
4: Truckee Meadows Fire District Chief Richard Edwards revealing the Hawk Fire northwest of Reno is more than 15,000 acres and 27% contained. Crews are canvassing areas impacted by the inferno, which ignited Saturday.
5: They did discover 32 destroyed homes.
4: Officials say they know the fire was human-caused.
2: Fox's Kristen Goodwin. 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
15: OpenAI says the plugin will live on the computer to where it is installed and won't index data. 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
1: News. I'm Ted Lindner. The Trump administration setting new sanctions against Iran and its economic partners, calling it an economic D-Day as talks over reopening the Strait of Hormuz remain stalled. War Secretary Pete Hegseth:
2: if Iran is foolish enough to overplay their hand or mess with the American military, we'll do what we need to do.
1: Iran says it'll respond harshly. South Carolina Republican Senate nominees Congressman Ralph Norman and Senator Darlene Graham inching closer to their runoff election Tuesday. Congressman Norman on Fox talking about what sets him apart from Darlene Graham.
3: I've got a solid record I'm running on. She's an unknown. And you really can't make the argument that just because she's kin to Lindsey, that she should all of a sudden inherit a six-year job, that there is no training on the job for her.
1: Following her brother, Senator Lindsey Graham's passing, Darlene stepped in to carry out the remainder of his term. America's listening to Fox News.

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5: America in the Morning continues with AccuWeather.com meteorologist Matt Rendy and the nation's weather.
6: We will start off in the north central U.S., where a storm centered over south central Canada will move close to the U.S. border with a front producing some showers and thunderstorms through portions of northeast North Dakota into Minnesota and then southward to Iowa and eastward to Wisconsin. A few of the storms will have the potential to produce gusty winds and hail. Another area where stronger storms can develop will be farther south as the system moves out of the central Rockies, producing a few heavier storms from southern Nebraska and eastern Colorado and western Kansas. And these storms could produce hail, flash flooding, and damaging winds. The south central U.S. will be dry, but it's also going to remain quite hot from southern Kansas into Oklahoma and Texas, as well as parts of Arkansas and Louisiana. Highs will be well into the 90s and many 100s, even a few places up to 110. And then heading into the southeast, it will still be quite warm with highs in the 80s and 90s, but some cooling could occur in the form of thunderstorms, especially closer to the Gulf Coast from southern Mississippi to northern Florida and southern Georgia. Some of the storms will have drenching rainfall. And dry and comfortable weather will encompass the rest of the southeast into the Tennessee Valley and Middle Atlantic with plenty of sunshine and highs in the 70s and 80s. New York into New England, there'll be a few more clouds with some showers and a

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1: The SEC is speaking out on NFL players who are hoping to return to school for a fifth year of eligibility. In a statement Monday, the conference says they believe that any athletes that choose to sign professional contracts should not then be allowed to return to college competition. It comes after the Cleveland Browns waived tight end Daquan Wright on Monday, who, if he clears waivers, plans to return to college to play for LSU. In MLB action, the Red Sox came back in the ninth inning to beat the Marlins 4-2. The Nationals won big over the Rockies 13-3, and the Rays beat the Tigers 4-1. That's your sports on the Fox News Rundown. Tony Genualdo, Fox News.
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3: Good for Enes Kanter Freedom, man. I mean, he was just there to protect women. Now, a lot of people are on Enes Kanter Freedom's ass for making a scene. No, he was making a statement. Natasha Cloud made the scene. Why is it all these women of the WNBA have to act like boys? You know, when they get mad, F-bombs are flying. What was she going to do? She going to go over there and fight the 6'9", 250-pound Enes Kanter Freedom, who, I don't know, pretty big guy. Kanter would have put his hands in his pocket because he's a respectful male. What exactly was Natasha Cloud doing? Well, what she did was she got a guy ejected that doesn't think like her, that protects women. And that's bad in the WNBA. That's awful in the WNBA. They want people that think like them. They want to be left alone like they were for 30 years. Well, listen, you're trying to be a big girl league, and you're going to get big girl distractions.
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13: It gets hot in Washington, real hot. On August 6, 1918, the temperature hit 106 degrees. Washingtonians, including top government officials, have been coping with this heat since the earliest days of our republic. In the days before air conditioning, there wasn't much to do about it other than get out of town. The congressional summer recess, as a result, dates back to 1791. Multiple presidents went to the Jersey Shore for relief from the heat, including Ulysses S. Grant, Rutherford B. Hayes, James A. Garfield, Chester A. Arthur, Benjamin Harrison, William McKinley, and Woodrow Wilson. Garfield's story is the saddest one. Shot on July 2, 1881, Garfield was taken out of Washington to escape the summer heat after primitive efforts to cool the Washington with immense amounts of ice failed. He never made it back to Washington, dying in New Jersey on September 9, 1881. There's a statue of Garfield and markers honoring the six other presidential escapees at the Seven Presidents Memorial on the boardwalk in Long Branch, New Jersey. William Howard Taft also tried unsuccessfully to air condition the White House in 1909. When these efforts failed, Taft moved on many summer nights to the White House roof, where he slept in a screened-in room. Woodrow Wilson, in addition to spending time at the Jersey Shore, tried staying outside when in Washington. He worked for a time in an office-equipped tent next to the Rose Garden. His tent approach failed because he couldn't stand the noise from his secretary, Joseph Tumulty's daily games on the White House tennis courts. The White House finally got a working air conditioning system during Harry Truman's administration. Even so, presidents continued leaving Washington in August. Of course, all this August relaxing can lead one to wonder who's minding the store. Multiple presidents have been flummoxed by unanticipated August developments, including the outbreak of World War I in 1914, the Watts riots of 1965, Iraq's invasion of Kuwait in 1990, and Hurricane Katrina in 2005, just to name a few. Even though August is a time to relax, it can also be a time of peril for presidents and their staff alike. In his memoir of his time in Jimmy Carter's White House, aide Stuart Eisenstadt grumbled on multiple occasions about people being off in August during important events. On another occasion, Ambassador to Iran William Sullivan took a long summer vacation in 1978 when Iran was on the path to a revolution against the Shah, an important American ally. The extended break flummoxed Eisenstadt, who characterized it as amazing in its length at such a crucial period. Being away at a key time is a problem, but being on duty in August can be perilous as well. In August 1981, two American F-14s shot down two Libyan jets in the Gulf of Sidra. Ed Meese was with Ronald Reagan in California while Meese's White House rivals Mike Deaver and James Baker were away. Meese initially chose not to wake Reagan, getting criticized in the press for his decision. Deaver and Baker used the controversy to wrest national security issues out of Meese's portfolio. As Meese learned, August in Washington may be hot, but the White House hot seat can burn even hotter. This is Tevi Troy for the Fox News Rundown.
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23: Markets are reacting this morning. CJ Pop of Fox News. The price for a barrel of oil dropping fast after Treasury Secretary Scott Bessent unleashes a fresh set of penalties on Iran.
24: The actions of Treasury and other agencies will tighten the noose and block every potential source of revenue that funds the IRGC and the evil Iranian regime.
23: Fox's Troy Yanks in Tel Aviv.
25: Among the new sanctions includes an expanded list of secondary sanctions targeting digital assets, technology, gold, aviation, and shipping. In addition, the Treasury Department sanctioned nearly 60 entities, individuals, and vessels in multiple jurisdictions. The actions go after what the department describes as a network of shadow fleet vessels operating across many different countries. Iranian officials threatened retaliation to the economic measures. Another tanker was struck in the Strait of Hormuz with an unknown projectile while transiting the U.S.-approved southern route. The vessel had damage caused to its engine room and was disabled.
23: Well, Canada will announce retaliatory tariffs against the U.S. today after relations deteriorated sharply Monday. President Trump told Canadian leaders to fall in line or face consequences far worse than existing tariffs. It could be a matter of hours before the jury in Massachusetts begins to deliberate the fate of Lindsey Clancy.
1: At one point, he also brought up Clancy's Catholic faith, at which point the defense asked for a mistrial, but the judge said no. Clancy faces three counts of first-degree murder and the possibility of life in prison without parole. But if the jury finds her criminally not responsible, she'll be committed to a state mental hospital. In the 4 months leading up to the children's deaths, Clancy received 32 prescriptions and 13 psychiatric drugs. Now, there is expected to be one more rebuttal witness from the prosecution.
23: That is Fox's Nate Foy reporting from Plymouth, Massachusetts this morning. 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
2: The Mitch Wright Plumbing, Heating, and Air News Desk. Here's what you need to know.
3: Good morning, Memphis. And repair and recovery continues for us this morning. And MLGW is reporting we're right around 24,000 customers still without power as, again, the work continues for you today. Still watch out for traffic signals that may be out in the city. We've got about, I think, 18 city schools that are going to be out today because of it. Everybody else going back. They are putting the wraps on a crash at 9 Arnold and Mendenhall. I'm Witty with your total traffic.
6: Here's your forecast from News Channel 3. Sunny and hot. Low 90s, a heat index nearing 100. Elevated ozone prompting another code orange health alert for later in the day. Rain likely late tonight. I'm News Channel 3 weather expert Todd Demers.
7: 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Welcome to Tuesday, August 25. Memphis Morning News Updates brought to you by Mitch Wright Plumbing, Heating, and Air. Let's go.
2: From the Mitch Wright Plumbing, Heating, and Air News Desk, here's Memphis Morning News with five things first thing.
22: Well, number one.
26: Well, the Memphis Shelby County Schools, they finally figured out what we told you they should have done yesterday, and they're going to reopen the schools that they're able to open today. There will be several that will be closed due to power restoration efforts, but Rod, Big Rod, don't play with me, Richmond. And the board, in all their infinite wisdom, have finally figured out that most of the schools can open of the 220 that are out there, while a dozen or more are going to be closed for the day or until those necessary repairs are made. So congratulations, Memphis City Schools. You're actually running it like grown adults.
27: Number two.
7: 25,608. That's the magic number about an hour ago. MLGW has left to restore. That's pretty remarkable, considering the fact that at one point there was 140,000 customers in, what, 48 hours? Less than 48 hours ago? By Tuesday morning, they were down to 25,608, about an hour ago. So the expected restore for all continues, I believe, to be targeted for a Thursday date. Doug McGowan called into Memphis Morning News here on News Talk 98.9 yesterday and is scheduled to be on with us again tomorrow with a update. We expect an in-studio visit with him. So, you know, within 24 hours, they were at 50% of customers who had lost their power back up. I think that's pretty good. And, you know, social media continues to, we'll get into this a little bit later. Now apparently the storms are racist, I guess.
26: What?
7: Yeah, we'll talk about it.
27: Number three.
26: Brittany Gale Weeks. She used to be from Milan, Tennessee. Now she's going to be in a jail cell for 10 years. And she was sentenced for forcing a minor into prostitution at an Arkansas motel. This is according to Michael Dunham, the U.S. attorney in the Western District of Tennessee. Weeks took a minor from Gibson County to a motel near Osceola, Arkansas, so that the minor could engage in prostitution with several men and then would bring her back to Tennessee. in 2024. Weeks was charged in the federal indictment with transporting a minor in interstate commerce with intent to have that minor engage in prostitution. She pleaded guilty back in February and was sentenced to 10 years plus 5 years probation and will have to register as a sex offender.
27: Number four.
7: Los Angeles County Medical Examiner released a little bit more information about Brandon Clark's death, the former Memphis Grizzly forward. The report revealed a little more details about his death and suggests that he had prior rehabilitation issues, meaning drug issues. If you recall, it was May 11th that he was found dead from the effects of a heroin and cocaine mix overdose. His roommate reported a history of drug use to the medical examiner and said he had prior visits to rehabilitation programs. This was not public until now. LAPD had a roommate, and it was May 11th at about midnight. They were hanging out with another friend at his house, and later that evening, his agent tried to reach out to him and asked somebody to go do a check on him. And when they were unable to reach Brandon, the roommate had recently returned home and assumed that he was asleep or at basketball practice. The roommate went into his bedroom after the agent called the roommate to go check on him and discovered that he was lying unresponsive in the bed. And the coroner's office there in L.A. County said there was multiple vape devices, cannabis products, prescription meds, injectable peptides, syringes, a box of Narcan, blister packets of medication,
26: wow,
7: vitamins, and other medical evidence in his bedroom and bathroom. They also found the white powdery substance and a hotel key in the kitchen of the home. So a little more information, a little more detail about the just terrible ending to Brandon Clark's life.
27: Number five.
26: You know, I had a little sports news here to wrap things up. Five things. First thing, I know the Memphis women's soccer team off to a 1-2 start, but the Memphis men continue their undefeated run as the University of North Carolina Tar Heels men's soccer team came to town. The vaunted Tar Heels came in, and the University of Memphis men scored 3 goals in the first half, hung on to beat them for the first time ever by a score of 3-2 last night at Micro Soccer Complex right here in Memphis. The Tigers will play again later this week. The schedule doesn't get much easier, but they'll be on the road for a couple of games. The Memphis women, by the way, who I believe will continue to get back on the right track, go to Ole Miss later this week. But also, it's a reminder that this Thursday night is going to be at Brookhaven Pub, 7 o'clock. It's the Charles Huff Coaches Show. We talk Tiger football and then kickoff for the first game of the year, Saturday night, 9 o'clock. Here on News Talk 98.9, Tigers on the road at UNLV. We'll start the pregame with Josh Rivera at 5 o'clock right here on this here fine radio station.
7: There's your five things. First thing, Memphis Morning News time. We have 6:10, 78 outside. It's pretty comfortable, 78 this morning. And we will, a little bit later this morning, expect a visit in studio from Congressman David Kustoff. It's been a minute since he's been in studio. Looking forward to that in the 8 o'clock hour. We got plenty to talk with him about.
26: I mean, we get protesters, too. You know, they usually are about 6 blocks away over at his office. Do you think they'll come over?
7: Maybe so. So, looking forward to that. If you have questions, you want to... you want us to pose to the congressman, now would be a good time to get him on the board at 901-683-0989. You mentioned the storm damage, and they are now at 25,608, maybe even less than that, but they're working at it. The target date is Thursday for 100% of restoration based on the power. based on the damage assessments. Justin J. Pearson yesterday, you know, and the thing of it is, he got what he wanted, and now we're talking about it. This is the MO. You have to play the race card whenever you possibly can for a couple of reasons, and one of those is to get attention, and that's exactly what he got. A lot of people are like, what? So here's his quote. This is his post online. After a thunderstorm.

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1: Left in the dark. Well, my first question is, what other black working class cities that are left in the dark are you talking about, Mr. Pearson? Why don't you expand on that a little bit?
2: As an elected official, tell me what you've done to pitch in.
1: And the next paragraph should be explaining why, for a decade, Memphis and Shelby County, under the Democrat leadership, is in the condition it's in.
2: Decades.
1: Who exactly are you blaming here? Mother Nature? Is Mother Nature racist? Is that what he's saying? I mean, nope. I go back to I always say this, Tim. Logic. There's no logic to this. And it's playing the race card to get people all drummed up and to get people talking about it, and that certainly worked.
2: And it's not a race thing, because it's not black people that haven't done anything. It's not white people that haven't done anything. It is leadership that
1: Democrats.
2: Hasn't done anything. People that haven't done anything. So look at not the color of the skin, but look at the letter by the name. Who's been in charge? Or what was the song that Paul Young had at his victory party? Who run it? We run it. Who run it? We run it. Was that the song? I think maybe it was.
1: I don't know, but
2: you know, it's not all on Paul Young, but to the point, who's running the city? Who's running the county? Look at the leadership, which means Justin Pearson, look in the mirror, because are you not an elected official? Are you not lobbying for your constituency? The constituency that voted for you after a dead woman won an election, then you got to swoop in a special election and come to your power?
1: It's entertaining to read some of the commentary on our post. We posted it yesterday. News Talk 98.9 MEM on Facebook, and just the hundreds of comments. He's proven once again what he's all about. No, we all know that. I mean, it's, you know,
2: we also misassigns gender. I saw him on one of his rants at a church talking about Mother God. So he even misgenders the creator. So, you know, take it for what it's worth, Ditch.
1: No culpability with the current leadership. And again, this storm, to suggest that somehow it's Doug McGowan's fault, I don't know. I saw some comments are like, well, you know, there was this narrative that started to build yesterday a little bit online about, well, if they would have put this stuff underground a decade ago, we wouldn't be here today. And somehow it's the, you know, there's also this commentary that they divide the neighborhoods racially, and one particular race gets their power back on before another, was the suggestion. And that's just simply not the case. When you look at how they process who gets power first, it's hospitals, as Doug McGowan said yesterday. We look at the critical need. And yes, your grandma who has an oxygen machine, she needs her power back. That's critical. I understand that. But when you have a hospital full of people, that is going to go higher up on the list of importance.
2: Now, I do have a follow-up question, Ditch. Will he assert that maybe the white people's rooms got the power first in the hospital, maybe the surgeries for the white people first? I wonder how far he's willing to take this racially.
1: I don't know, but the suggestion that somehow the black neighborhoods don't get their power on before everyone else is, now, hey, listen, if you're in a neighborhood that is predominantly one race, but it's really small and the number of outages is really small, guess what? Your power won't come back on before a area with 50,000.

0: 20,000, 10,000, whatever. It's simply math. It's not race. It's critical need and it's math. And this idiot, Pearson, knows it. But he drums up the emotion machine whenever he possibly can to get everyone talking about him.
1: Congratulations. Mission accomplished.
0: Yeah. And, you know, to quote the coach of the Indiana Fever, yeah, I'll bring that into the conversation for a minute, because after the game at the press conference the other day, she was talking about, just ignore it. If you just ignore, and she's talking about Cantor getting kicked out because of the dust up with his shirt, describing what a woman is. Somebody asked her about that, and she said, you know, just don't give it any attention, and it will go away. And, you know, that's kind of how it works with most things in life. If things that get ignored either get worse, they get bigger, they magnify, or they do eventually fade away. And Justin Pearson is a perfect example of that. And he knows how to get people talking about him.
1: Right now, out of the 24,413, about 11,000 are in the Parkway Village / Fox Meadows area. So you got about half. So that's right at the southeastern corner-ish of the 240 loop. You've got another 4,200 that are in East Memphis. Then you've got amongst that ditch another 1,200 in Soulsville. And then you've got them, you've got hundreds, pockets of hundreds scattered throughout the suburbs. So, yeah. Again, most of these numbers are going to be within the city limits because the infrastructure there is older. It's just a reality.
0: It's just the way it is. Hey, Donnie's on the phone. Hey, Don.
1: Hey, Donnie.
2: Morning, guys. Booker T. Washington, the great educator, in 1911, actually wrote about a certain group of people that did not want black people to lose their grievances because they would lose their jobs. He called it out 115 years ago, and all it's done is grow and morph into an industry within itself, so much so that there's people now on social media that make a living evading or debunking statements of Justin Pearson. I'm not necessarily saying you guys are doing that. I'm saying that there's a lot of people out there that are just random that take clips from somebody like Pearson and debunk it. So it's become...
0: That's how he makes his living.
2: Right.
0: You're absolutely right, Donnie. That's how the guy makes his living. And that's how he fundraises. In politics, that's how you fundraise.
1: And Donnie, I would highly recommend, if you haven't already read it, we talked with our pal Brian Kilmeade on Memphis Morning News one day about this. He has a book that it came out about 2 years ago called Teddy and Booker T. It's about Teddy Roosevelt and Booker T. Washington. It's an amazing book. You can probably get it in paperback now or audiobook too. Highly recommend Brian Kilmeade's book on that. It's really, really good.
0: William's up next. Hey, William, what's up?
3: What's up, guys?
1: What up?
3: There's been something like those straight line wins. I don't know if people truly understand this, but it's almost like you use the magic marker and make lies in an area. Like, there's sections, obviously Sunday morning I had to deliver papers, and there were, like, just out of nowhere, there's a whole neighborhood that trees are down, lines were down, I couldn't even get in a couple of coves. Then you go two blocks over and it's fine.
0: Yep.
3: In Germantown, they have a big old swath in Germantown that they have no power. There's two swaths in Germantown that I went through that didn't have any power. But it's like, you know, to say that the weather is racist as well is really absurd. You know, people believe this stuff and listen is what really frustrates me. It's like, these guys get to do it because they make money off of it. And you guys are idiot enough to listen to this garbage. It just tells me, again, the Memphis school system, how bad it really is. Because there's no way anybody in their right mind to believe any of this stuff he says.
1: I'm still shocked he didn't call it the storm non-inclusive, because everybody called the wind straight.
3: Oh, yeah, good point. So that's another one. And then, you know, this thing about the shirt the other day at the ball, I happened to be watching that game, and literally it came out of nowhere. And, you know, Stephanie White is just I don't know why she still has a job. She's garbage. She won't defend her players.
0: You're talking about the coach of the Fever.
3: Yeah. Yeah. The Fever, exactly. And, you know, the whole – it's just amazing that they saw him – because he's huge. Everybody would see him no matter what shirt he wore. If he wore a Wonder Bread shirt, you'd be like, you know, see it. But, I mean – and the player just attacked him, like, out of nowhere.
0: Yeah.
3: Like,
0: yeah.
3: I don't even know.
0: Well, you know what's funny about that – the head coach of the Fever is – when Sophie Cunningham got clotheslined by that player and got kicked out, the coach initially in the press conference said she didn't think that it was flagrant. Or, no, she thought it was flagrant. I forgot, but she said she didn't.
3: Yeah, we talked about
0: she said this. She right. said she didn't see it. But then, guess what? She came out the next day, and there was video footage of her standing on the court staring right at it. And they called her out on it.
3: No, she came out. Like right away, that press conference ended the game, talked about how the girl just played really hard. There wasn't nothing intentional about it or mean. She just plays really hard. And then they're up. I'm on some of their fan pages. The uproar over firing her was like amazing. It was enormous. And literally the next day, which I really think somebody up above her said, you need to come out and say something different, because if not, we're going to have to fire you because these people are going crazy.
0: Yeah.
3: And she came out acting like out of nowhere. Oh, I didn't see it. I miss, like, she was sad. And it's like, no.
0: But she saw it. I mean, that was the thing. There's photos of her standing there looking right at it, for crying out loud.
3: It's just ridiculous. And, you know, I don't know. The whole thing is just, I just wonder sometimes if they're just playing with us anyway. You know, Caitlin Clark is be a millionaire. There's no way any WNBA player would ever be a millionaire. And she now has figured this out, so to speak. Maybe by luck, I don't even know. Just from going hitting three-pointers and now being this person everybody's rallying around and paying money at her.
0: She can drop a three, man, that's for sure.
1: Well, and she takes more hits than a WWE wrestler, and the shots she takes are intended.
3: Well, I will say this, too. If you really watch her, she's almost like a LeBron James in a way. Now, but she can hit. Now, her shooting is ridiculous. But sometimes the contact, she overreacts to it. She does have a target on her back. And, I mean, somebody made a point that, like, 80% of the league is gay and that they hate straight women. And she's – one of them – she retired early. She said she just couldn't take it anymore. It was like –
0: yeah,
3: you know, she wants to raise a family, and they like hold that against you.
0: Yeah, that's why Sophie Cunningham, I think, is also having such issues, because she's come out multiple times saying, "Listen, I'm not gay, I'm straight." Hey, William, thanks for the call.
1: All right,
0: 901-683-0989. We've got 6:26 on our clock.
4: Good morning. Continue to use caution as you head out this Tuesday for traffic signals that will still be out. Roads that may still have a lot of debris in them, and a lot of the MLG&W crews, the truck crews that are out and about. 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I'm Woody with your total traffic.
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0: Memphis Morning News Time, 6:30. We got an update coming up with Tommy Rowe from the newsroom and a Fox News update as well. That big-ass $3 million mansion out of Eads, once was the resident of Ja Morant, has finally sold at an unincorporated Shelby County for $3.2 million. Last week, somebody pulled the trigger and bought it.
1: That's a pretty massive estate out there, too. It's beautiful.
0: Yeah.
1: I wonder if Ja, even after all this time, if he actually saw every room of the place. I mean, some of those places are so big, you just, at some point, you get around to them. Maybe not. I don't know, but he's with Portland now, so he's their superstar. Coming up, Pop of the Hour news, weather, and traffic, our superstar Tommy Rowe jumps into with some local news, your pop quiz clue, and the good, the bad, and the ugly coming up in 20 minutes. Good morning. It is 6:31.
18: News. I'm Gianna Gelosi. A showdown in South Carolina. Republicans voting in a runoff between Darlene Graham and Congressman Ralph Norman to replace the late Senator Lindsey Graham. Elsewhere,
19: another high-stakes U.S. Senate race, which is attracting enormous amounts of outside spending, is in Maine, where incumbent Republican Senator Susan Collins seeks a sixth term, and she will face Democratic challenger Troy Jackson.
18: It's Fox's Alex Hogan. The Trump administration announcing specifics of so-called economic D-Day against Iran.
20: Treasury Secretary Scott Bessent launched Operation Economic Outcast, warning of strong sanctions against nations doing business with Iran.
21: It is now a time for world leaders to make a decision between prosperity and isolation.
20: Bessent says a process of level setting is underway to let countries know what is expected of them.
18: Fox's Jared Halpern. 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
22: From the Mitch Wright Plumbing, Heating, and Air News Desk, here's Tommy Rowe Jr. with the headlines you'll be talking about today.
23: Memphis and Shelby County schools announced that most schools and offices will reopen on Tuesday, while some will be closed to ongoing power restoration efforts. If conditions change and impacted school is ready to safely reopen, families and staff will be notified directly by the school and or district, says the Memphis Shelby County Schools. This comes after MSCS was all closed due to widespread power outages on Monday. Cleanup efforts are well underway across the Mid-South as crews work around the clock to fully restore the power by Thursday. At the height of the storm on Saturday, there were 140,000 customers without power. By Tuesday morning, that number was down to just a little over 25,000. A fire at the Mark Luttrell Correctional Center on Saturday started from an electrical box that exploded, according to the Memphis Fire Department. When crews arrived, they said they saw smoke from an electrical box in the annex building adjacent to the main facility. After investigating, firefighters said the electrical equipment exploded, resulting in the heavy fire. Everyone was evacuated and housed inmates were transferred to other facilities. Those are your headlines. I'm Tommy Rowe.
2: Good morning. We continue to hover around about 24,000 customers without power. If you are heading on in this morning, be cautious on your drive for the continued possibility of debris in the road. There's going to be trucks in the road as they continue their repairs. There's a crash reported on 385 around Ridgeway. I haven't seen anything yet. Actually, it looks like it may be up against the wall here past Ridgeway over to your right. I'm Woody with your total traffic.
3: Here's your forecast from News Channel 3. Sunny and hot. Low 90s, a heat index nearing 100. Elevated ozone prompting another code orange health alert for later in the day. Rain likely late tonight. I'm News Channel 3 weather expert Todd Demers.
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0: 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Being in the tree business is a big business in Memphis, Tennessee, especially times like this, huh?
1: Yes, indeed. And while it may be nice to have somebody knock on your door and offer to help, it is certainly important that you pause for just a second and figure out who you are dealing with. Most of the time, these legitimate companies are going to be so busy right now, they're not going to be out knocking on your door prospecting for business because they've got more than they can handle. So if somebody does, you better be making sure that they can produce the credentials, the insurance needed to be able to do the job on the property, and also to, you know, check them out and make sure that they're reputable, because you'll have some companies that might come by your door, knock on your door, ask for a partial payment, say they'll be back later in the day, and then they're gone. But also regarding the insurance, if they damage your property or a neighbor's property or they hurt themselves, do they have the insurance to cover that? If not, then you're on the hook with your homeowner's insurance. So these are some things to think about. But yes, indeed, the tree companies are very, very busy. But it's always good to check and get references and also maybe check around if you have the opportunity to get multiple quotes.
0: Yeah, I don't know that I would, in a time like this, if just some dude shows up in a truck and says he's with a tree company, would you like me to help you with your trees? And I'd be like, well, I'll call you. Don't call me, I'll call you. Just seems like if you're a reputable tree company, you certainly are not sending someone door to door to drum up business. You got plenty to deal with.
1: Yeah.
0: Well, in times like this, I think that's how Woodland Tree Company started. Was after a storm, and they started a business out of a need to help people clean up, and you know, it's grown into one of the biggest in the area, that's for sure. All right, 901-683-0989. That's our phone number. You know it. You can also get on board through the Rick's Powder Coating text line at the same number. We know a little bit more now after a press conference yesterday. The Treasury Secretary Scott Bessent announced sanctions, not just against Iran, because at this point, I'm thinking, how many more things can they sanction in Iran? Now it's actually going after third parties that have on the side been helping Iran. Because the more the drum gets, you know, they're banging the drum about sanctions and how their economy is suffering. Apparently, they have enough money to keep things moving right along. Yeah, they may be struggling. Yeah, a bag of rice may have 80% inflation, but somehow they're still managing to attack, lob whatever they can find, I guess, at ships. Well, they're finding out that some of these other countries in the region were still buying stuff from them and still, I guess, helping out financially. And UAE was one that said, oh, yeah. What's interesting about UAE is Iran's been lobbing missiles and stuff at that country since all this started. I heard a number yesterday of like 2,000 strikes. And yet they were still, up until about 48 hours ago, working with them financially. And it wasn't until Scott Bessent announced yesterday that, hey, we're going to start coming after these third-party countries. We're going to start sanctioning your ass. And UAE said, yeah, you know what, Iran, we're going to stop doing business with you. So maybe this will be enough to really push this over the edge.
1: Yeah.
0: You've got two different, you know, sanctions operating, you've got the entity that is the president of Iran, the parliament of Iran, and then you've got the Revolutionary Guard, I guess is what they call it. They're the hardliners who want to continue to fight. I don't trust any of them. I don't think that you can trust a damn thing any of them say, right?
1: I think that's a very wise assessment. Here's Secretary Scott Bessent, Treasury Secretary, yesterday talking about these sanctions.
8: Our objective is to sever every economic lifeline that sustains this tyrannical regime until Tehran stands alone.
1: And he had a bit more to say about this.
8: Those who stand with the United States will reap the rewards of our partnership. Those who tether themselves to the Iranian regime should expect to share in the isolation of a withering regime.
1: All right. He makes no bones about it, does he?
0: So the goal is to isolate Iran to the point where, you know, you have to start acting like a responsible country. You're not going to change them. I just don't believe you're going to change them. But you have to. We have to do something. And I think probably financially at this point is if we're not going to, as they say, carpet bomb them, which would be astronomical in civilian deaths, and that's not the goal. I think the people of Iran are not the enemy. Most of them are not the enemy. It is the regime that have, put not only the people in this position, but the rest of the world in this position. I saw some video yesterday of downtown Tehran. I was like, man, didn't look like anything's going on there. There was business as usual. The hustle and bustle of the downtown streets and the market.
1: Which is interesting because now the real, Iran's currency, is now at a record low versus the U.S. dollar. It takes over 2 million real.
0: Yeah.
1: For one U.S. dollar. Can you imagine that? It takes 2 million real to get a Coke out of the machine here.
0: Man. That will eventually. So the ask was, how long is this going to take? And one economic guy on Fox Business said, be ready to buckle up until at least December.
1: Ooh.
0: Do you think that Americans have the patience for it? I mean, at this point, I think we're so far into this, you got to wait it out. You know, it's what else are you going to do? All that Americans seem to be worried about is, well, what does the gas price say? At the yesterday, the gas station right around the corner from News Talk 98.9, the Roar of Memphis, was $4.20. This morning, I think it's back down to $3.99.
1: Wow.
0: But that's what, and I think some of this leadership in Iran realizes that Americans are just worried about the pump. What they're putting in their car, how much is costing them? That's all they care about. When lucky for us, I think, in my opinion, we have a president and administration that understands this is a bigger picture. This is something that needs to be eradicated. This threat to kill us will not go away. And we have to make their life as miserable as possible, the regime. And unfortunately, the people of Iran are also suffering from this, but it is the regime that runs that country that put them in this place and the rest of the world. But Iran knows that the majority of Americans, especially as we head into midterms, they're just worried about what is the final cost of a tank of gas at the gas station this morning. And if they can just stretch it out a little bit further, meaning that, if they can hold on just a little bit longer, get us past midterms, maybe things will change for them.
1: Here's an important question to consider, too, on the timeline. If the sanctions are meant to cripple the people so much to the point that the common people, the citizens, are struggling and it forces an emotional reaction out of the leadership, I don't know if that's going to work. Do the leaders even care whether or not their citizens are going hungry or struggling? Because if they don't, then the economic sanctions are only going to hurt if it personally impacts the leaders. Huh. Sounds kind of like things that happen over in our country. That once it personally impacts a leader or a politician, then the squeaky wheel gets the grease.
0: Treasury's Office of Foreign Assets Control is sanctioning 60 individuals, entities, and vessels for assisting Iran in obtaining nuclear material. conducting cyber operations, generating oil revenue, according to Scott Bessent. I mean, we're knee deep into this, knowing who is doing what with relation to Iran. The Trump administration suspended licenses previously authorized by the Treasury, thereby restricting remittance payments to Iran and Iranian participation in U.S. cultural and academic exchanges. It also warned shipping companies that they would face sanctions if they comply with Iranian demands in the strait. So, you know, you'd think that in 2026, with all of the surveillance equipment that we have, with all of the abilities and satellite stuff, that we would be able to identify these ghost ships, that what happens, you know, how they are sneaking oil out of Iran to sell to China and to Russia, I guess, and other countries who will pay for it if they can get it out. These ships that fly flags under other countries' names but are really full of Iranian oil on their way to China. You'd think we'd be able to figure that out in this heavy, rich surveillance world we all live in these days. 901-683-0989.
1: Maybe they need flock cameras.
0: Yeah.
2: Still hovering right around 24,000 customers without power still here in Shelby County from Saturday storms. So continue to use caution. There are going to be scattered traffic signal outages as you make your way around the city. Again, I haven't really heard of anything in particular, but I would just be cautious. And again, debris is still the big possibility as you are making your way around. We have a crash on 385 westbound right in the curb before you get to the 240 split in the right lane. I'm Whitty with your total traffic.
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3: Here's your forecast from News Channel 3. Sunny and hot. Low 90s, a heat index nearing 100. Elevated ozone prompting another code orange health alert for later in the day. Rain likely late tonight. I'm News Channel 3 weather expert Todd Demers.
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0: All right, here's your pop quiz clue. We got the pop quiz coming up in 30 minutes. Here's one of your wrong answers. Don't say volcanic.
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13: Tell me something good.
0: I got something good for you this morning. Yesterday, County Commissioner Mick Wright presented former Channel 5 weatherman and rock and roll DJ Dave Brown with a proclamation declaring Dave's birthday, which happens to be September the 1st, and his 80th birthday. It'll be Dave Brown Day all across Shelby County. Dave was recognized for several decades, not just in television with weather, but of course with wrestling, also his commitment to educate and to stop drunk driving across the Mid-South, and also for being a Memphis and May World Championship Barbecue Cooking Contest judge for several years. So congratulations, Dave, and happy early birthday.
14: Let's get right to the bad news.
15: Bad news, if you're out there trying to give educated guesses of what the upcoming plot of the movie Lanterns is, Warner Brothers will take legal action against you. That is the word from the movie house. Warner Brothers has warned people, and this is according to authorities, and this is a story at the Associated Press. Making an educated guess will get you in trouble. A blogger and editor at Cosmic Book News correctly guessed the ending of the show's first episode months before it aired and blogged about it. And Warner Brothers says if you continue to do this, there will be legal action taken against you. Apparently this guy received a cease and desist letter to take down his post of the outcome of the HBO Lantern. So,
16: it can be very ugly.
0: Oh, yeah. And then we've got this story that has come out from Insurance Watchdog Coalition. That's an organization claiming that they aim to, quote, educate Americans and elected officials on big insurance and hold conglomerates accountable. Recent study release says that United Health Group, their profit margins were actually four times what they claimed that it actually is. Here's the story on this. They're saying that United Health Group counted premium dollars that were subsequently paid out in medical claims as revenue, and that those adjustments in the books actually United made four times more money than what they said that they did, that it was a very, very profitable period between 2020 and 2025, making huge money, which may be, you know, if all this is true, one more cog in the, you know, in the wheel, in the machine as to why healthcare costs continue to skyrocket. And we talk about it almost every week during the Talk Money segment, that's something you got to plan for because the prices ain't going down.
15: Well, that's good news for them.
0: Yeah.
15: Making lots of money. Ugly news, I guess, for consumers.
6: Tell me something good.
15: Here's something good. Memphis, and this you'll find the story at newstalk989.com. Travel and Leisure Magazine said Memphis is the number one city for road trips. Walkability, safety, green space, climate, family, friendly attractions are all part of the ranking of the Travel and Leisure. A lack of traffic congestion really is the main reason, it says, why Memphis is number one for road trips. The article believes spending less time sitting in traffic is a benefit when, you know, embarking on a road trip. And Memphis has a little of that traffic congestion, I guess, compared to other cities. Buffalo, New York's number two, Salt Lake three, San Antonio and Detroit round out the top five. So, coming up on Memphis Morning News.
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2: Operation Economic Outcast, Gianna Gelosi, Fox News. That is what the Trump administration is calling its new plan to impose punishing sanctions on countries and entities that do business with Iran.
3: Treasury Secretary Scott Bessent launched Operation Economic Outcast, warning of strong sanctions against nations doing business with Iran.
4: It is now a time for world leaders to make a decision between prosperity and isolation.
3: Bessent says a process of level setting is underway to let countries know what is expected of them.
4: It is no longer acceptable to operate in the gray spaces of this conflict.
3: Iran's currency hit a record low Monday, and the United Arab Emirates announced last week it is suspending all trade and financial transactions with Iran. At the White House, Jared Halpern, Fox News.
2: Meantime, Canada will reportedly unveil new retaliatory tariffs against the U.S. today. It's the latest escalation between the two nations and Canada's response after President Trump told Canadian leaders to fall in line.
5: President Trump posting on Truth Social in part on January 1st, 2027. Tariffs on all cars, trucks, both large and small, automotive parts and steel will be increased to 50%. Built in the U.S. and there are zero tariffs, Canada will be treated like a state no longer. The goods represent about 5% of Canadian exports to the U.S. and are worth roughly $20 billion. Canada is responding. Dollar-for-dollar retaliatory tariffs take effect September 8th, targeting U.S. sectors including steel and dairy.
2: And that's Fox Business's Lydia Hu. Meantime, President Trump posting on Truth Social today, the United States is giving serious consideration to changing the name of Lake Ontario to Lake America, in that we don't expect to be doing much business with Ontario any longer. 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
1: The Mitch Wright Plumbing, Heating, and Air News Desk. Here's what you need to know.
6: Earlier crash on 385 westbound in the curve just before 240 was cleared off of the side of the road, so we're back to zero on the crash list. We do have delays through the construction, though, that have picked up if you're heading 40 westbound and from Watkins down to Chelsea. So need your patience to get through this paving zone here. I'm Woody with your total traffic.
7: Here's your forecast from News Channel 3. Sunny and hot. Low 90s, a heat index nearing 100. Elevated ozone prompting another code orange health alert for later in the day. Rain likely late tonight. I'm News Channel 3 weather expert Todd Demers.
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8: Bring Tommy Rowe Jr. in now from the newsroom. Talk about some of the headlines today. I guess some of the Memphis Shelby County schools have figured out a way to open up, huh?
11: Yeah, they announced that most schools and offices will be reopened on Tuesday. Some will still be closed due to the power restoration efforts. If the conditions change, an impacted school is ready to open. Families and staff will be notified by the school and or district. This comes after, you know, all the schools were closed on Monday after the power outages. At the height of the storm, there were 140,000 customers without power. And by this morning, that was around 25,000.
12: All right. Well, hey, listen, hey, progress continuing. It's good to see the kids will be back in to the school. Now, it's not all great news. I know that there's a lot of progress. But we do finally, I guess, unfortunately, have that story of somebody that has lost a vehicle in the storm or because of the storm.
11: Yeah, there was a video on WREG that showed a man. He captured a video of a downed tree. It kind of crushed a Ford Bronco at the University of Memphis on Saturday evening. It's a pretty wild video. It showed a parked Ford Bronco was heavily damaged by the downed tree. Another car was also damaged, but that vehicle was unclear with all the damage that was around it. The man says in the video the damaged Bronco looked like a convertible after it was crushed.
12: Oh, man.
11: But he's glad nobody was inside. And he was also surprised to see it was a brand new Ford Bronco as it still had the drive-out tags on the back
12: of it. Just because it has a drive-out tags, that doesn't necessarily mean it's new around Shelby County.
11: Yeah, not in Memphis.
12: Could be 16, 17 months in the making.
8: Tommy, do we know anything more about what caused the fire? Was it storm-related to the correctional facility at Shelby Farms?
11: Well, they're now coming out and saying that the fire started at the correctional facility from an electrical box that exploded.
12: Ooh.
11: When the crews arrived, they said they saw smoke coming from the electrical box in the annex building adjacent to the main facility. And after investigations, the firefighters say the electrical equipment exploded, resulting in a heavy fire conditions inside the prison. Wow. But fortunately, everyone was evacuated and housed inmates were transferred to other facilities.
8: I saw yesterday, was this a woman at the Baptist Hospital was hit by a car at the hospital parking lot, or was it crossing Walnut Grove, which is a crazy, crazy time in the afternoon with the high school and everything? What happened?
11: It's a very busy time. A pedestrian, she passed away after being hit by a vehicle. It says at the Baptist Hospital, so, you know, I guess in the parking lot or right around it. Just before 2 p.m. yesterday, officers responded to a woman who was struck on Walnut Grove.
8: Okay.
11: The woman was transported to the hospital, but she was in the hospital parking lot already. I don't think that was too far of a transport, but unfortunately, she was pronounced dead after being transported. The driver of the vehicle did remain on the scene, but that still is an ongoing investigation and yet to be determined of all the incident.
12: This leads me to believe that just off the top, if this was on the property in the parking lot, somebody might have been in a hurry that this happened, or maybe it was just off the property there. But to Ditch's point, 2 o'clock, man, that's like one of the most hectic places in Memphis, because you got Christian Brothers that gets out of school, and of course Baptist is always busy. But just an awful story.
8: Trying to cross Walnut Grove, if that's what she was doing that time of day.
11: And so, traffic has been very heavy the last couple of days, especially with all the outages of the power and streetlights as well. So just terrible week for traffic in Memphis.
8: What else is going on? I see that Mulroy is trying to find people to get out of jail. He found another case that was identified, a guy who was incorrectly arrested or something. What was that all about?
11: Yeah, ma'am. He was wrongly convicted, apparently, after spending nearly 20 years in prison for a murder.
8: Oh, okay.
11: Is scheduled for a court hearing that could possibly free him. The man's name is Andrew Hayes, who's sent for a hearing before Judge Lee Coffey on Monday, but that hearing was continued until today. Attorney Jason Gitchener has said that he will be ready to present evidence Tuesday for witnesses who came in from around the country. He was sentenced for the killing of 55-year-old Danny Harris, who was found beaten to death in the Woodchase Apartments back in 2007. But in January, Steve Mulroy announced that new evidence had been found that indicated the wrong man had been put behind bars.
8: Hmm.
11: He said Hayes, who had a IQ of below 70, had falsely confessed to the murder after a 27-hour interrogation. The investigation led to a new suspect, Sarah Lucas, who was then charged and extradited from Oklahoma, but then she died just one day before she was set to appear in the Shelby County Court.
8: Oh, my goodness. Oh,
11: wow. The legal process to set Hayes free has dragged on for months, even though the prosecutors agree he was wrongly convicted.
8: Okay.
11: Gitchener said the judge could consider evidence and rule on Tuesday, or he could take it under advisement and rule later on.
12: Did this cat not have an attorney from the get-go, at least in the first few hours? Because there was 27-hour questioning. I know if that were me, I'd like, just give me some attorney in here, because, I mean, at some point, I mean, the
11: more he did have an attorney, it wasn't a very good one.
12: Yeah. Yeah. So, if wrongly convicted, then hopefully gets set free. You know, just on the sports side of things, too, guys, of course, big win last night. Memphis men's soccer defeated North Carolina Tar Heels 3-2. The SEC itself is now getting hot under the collar, because I don't know if you guys have seen this, but it looks like we're going to start seeing a trickling back of these NFL rookies coming back to college football because they're not making these teams or they're not going to make a lot of money or get a lot of playing time. And they're opting, a court ruling is now allowing them to come back and be eligible for that fifth year of college. And the SEC, does, apparently at least the leadership of the SEC, doesn't like the fact that these guys are actually playing in NFL preseason games and they can come back and play college football. Oh, what a freaking time to be alive. Can you believe all of this? Professional and then back to amateur. This is unprecedented. And you know what? The NCAA asked for it because they sat on their hands for a decade and could have nipped this in the bud back in around 2015, 2016.
8: I noticed that men's soccer did not play at the University of Memphis yesterday. Why is that?
12: That's because of power outages in the area. So they moved from the Murphy Complex, the South Campus, out to Mike Rose, which is still in Memphis. So there's still a Memphis game, and they played out at the stadium there and defeated North Carolina, which they had played twice before historically and had never scored a goal. Beat University of North Carolina 3-2.
8: The Mike Rose Soccer Complex is not in Germantown. It's not in Collierville. It's a Memphis place?
12: It is Memphis, Tennessee, wow. 38125. That's right.
8: Would have thought. Yeah, all right, man. Well, good.
12: And also, this always, anytime we talk Tigers, gives us an opportunity to remind people to come see us Thursday night, 7 o'clock, for the Coach Charles Huff radio show at Brookhaven. And then Saturday nights, we're on the air. Tigers at UNLV. It's the first football game of the season. Pregame starts at 5 o'clock right here on this very radio station.
8: That's right. Josh Rivera starts the afternoon off with game day starting at 5. And then the network pregame show starts at 7 here on News Talk 98.9. Your home for the Memphis Tigers. Well, the apparently data centers are quickly becoming a midterm issue for voters.
10: Governor Abbott shifting his tone from being one of the nation's strongest supporters of AI data centers to pausing hundreds of new data center projects that see connections to the Texas grid until an audit is done. Abbott is demanding that data centers address power, water, infrastructure costs, tax incentives, and impacts on nearby communities before any projects move forward, saying over the weekend that the data center industry dug their own grave by failing to deal adequately with communities' concerns about power, water, noise, and other impacts. Also, that it's not a no data center policy, just a pay-your-own-way policy. Jeff Manosso, Fox News.

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1: Or at least they think they've discovered a hot button issue that everybody will get behind them on, and that is pushing the mute button on the data centers. And I'm probably, like most, I don't know that I'd want one of these giant data centers out my back window, but most of them, if not all of them that I've seen and read about, they're in industrial areas. They're not right out your back door. I don't know about that one in South Haven. Do you? Where's it at, Tim?
2: Well, that is out off of Tulane Road. And if you'll recall, there were some complaints from some of the residents about the noise. Mayor Darren Musselwhite was involved, sleeves rolled up, and getting Musk's company to provide a berm out there for some noise mitigation. But let's go back to the original. When your pal Justin Pearson, and of course you had some of his friends claiming that this was a health hazard, despite the fact that studies had been done to show that the backup generators, which run as a backup, were not polluting even 1/10 of the maximum allowable. So the narrative, whether or not it's true, the narrative has been continually out there that these are unsafe, that they are a nuisance, and any bit of evidence can be just basically compiled to try to present a case, and perhaps in some parts of the country, it's getting a foothold.
1: Yeah, no, I think it has. I think the Democrats realize, hey, we can frame this in a way and people will buy it. Whether there's truth to it or not, people will buy it. And, I've asked the question just, hypothetically, how many data centers do we need? I mean, think about every device you own and the data that it collects. That's got to go somewhere. We know now that the cloud is actually not up in the cloud. It's not up. It's down, and it's right, maybe even down the street, a mile or two away in an industrial place in a giant warehouse somewhere. That's where the cloud is. All of that goes somewhere.
2: It's interesting because the discussion on this has become so much, and now the complaints are becoming so numerous. There was spoof. There was actually a parody article that said a data center is being built just to process all the complaints about data centers.
1: Yeah.
2: Even whether or not it should be a hot button issue, I don't know, but it is becoming one. That and the economy are a couple of midterm topics.
1: It's a big part of the economy because communities who seem to welcome the data centers, they seem to be and who have figured it out. Communities that have figured it out, they seem to be doing pretty darn well.
2: Yeah. Yeah. I mean, last week was it's Loudoun County.
1: Loudoun County.
2: When we talked with Doug Blair, who lives, I believe he actually lives in Loudoun County. And so he speaks from experience there and knowledge that seems to be thriving.
1: Well, but it's the wealthiest county in America.
2: Yeah.
1: And it just got even wealthier because they figured out how to operate with data centers. First of all, you collect $1 billion in property taxes. And then the county has all of that money to utilize with their community services, their public services that they have to provide. 5069 says, I know a young man who was hired by XAI in the custodial maintenance division and is going to be pulling down $35 an hour. Good. Good for him, man.
2: That's pretty robust. Yeah, that's not a bad day's worth of pay, for sure. But it's interesting because I believe in the provisions, at least in Memphis, is it up to a quarter of the

0: property tax revenue generated, the county or the city of Memphis has designated that that be used to improve the area around the data center for the residents. I believe there is an ongoing benefit for the residents in that area. And we already are aware that there were 4 to 6 schools the SpaceX AI had committed to donating money to help with the school, whether it be for repairs or for technology.
1: I think it's deferred maintenance stuff for Memphis Shelby County Schools. Here's some money for those deferred maintenance punch lists that you've got on those dilapidating schools of yours. I don't know if it's an issue for voters in the Mid-South or not. I know they're trying to make it one. That's for sure. And generally, probably when you start talking about data centers, most people, if you're listening, are like, okay, I'm out. I don't want to talk about that boring stuff. But, it, you know, the Democrats are trying to make it a hot button issue, that's for sure. Another issue that may be or may not be part of the upcoming election is ICE and the Public Safety Coordination Center is going to be built in Tennessee. That is a ICE call facility, which will support nationwide expansion of their program, tip lines, those types of things. It'll be a call center, essentially. And they have chosen Tennessee as the location for the new call center for ICE. It apparently is a big issue in Nashville because that's where they're looking at building it. And there's city council members who, of course, say they've been blindsided by it and do not want this call center for ICE in Nashville.
0: Why are the phones going to ring too loudly? What's the problem with that?
1: Yeah, buddy. The U.S. Department of Homeland Security said the call center will field, listen to this, how about it, man? It's like a tip line. 7,000 calls a day.
0: Wow.
1: Operating 3 8-hour shifts 7 days a week. They predict that 7,000 calls a day leads to approximately, doing the numbers and crunching the numbers of the past, about 11,000 arrests. Does that mean 11,000 arrests a day? So it's a it is a call center that is Department of Homeland Security wants to build, and they've chosen Tennessee as the location. Right now they're eyeing Nashville, but that may change. Maybe they'll be knocking on Memphis door, huh?
0: Maybe so. That we have some empty office space. We use a call center here. And here's the thing. Is why even announce? Just do it.
1: Let's do it. Yeah, here's what we're going to do, the pop quiz.
2: Traffic slowing as you are trying to merge on that ramp, the CD ramp here from 40 and 269, trying to get onto I-40. So it's just, again, the CD is called a collector-distributor ramp, those ramps that run alongside the interstate so you can merge easier onto the interstate, and that's already slowing trying to make your connection. 40 westbound slow through the construction between Hollywood and Chelsea, too. I'm Woody with your total traffic.
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7: It's time for Tim's Pop Quiz.
0: I'm going to give you a question, 4 answers to go with it. Only one of the answers correct. Identify the correct answer, be the first one to call in and do so, and be today's winner. 30 people recently died in Guinea. This is on the west coast of Africa, by the way. 30 people recently died in Guinea due to which type of disaster? Was it a garbage landslide? A mudslide due to a dam break? A volcanic lava slide, or a new monkeypox outbreak? 901-683-0989. Know your current events. 30 people recently died in Guinea due to what type of disaster? Was it a garbage landslide, a mudslide due to a dam break, a volcanic lava slide, or a new monkeypox outbreak? 901-683-0989. We have not talked about it on the show.
1: I was going to say, was that in Tommy Rowe's news?
0: No. No mention of monkey. Well, I better not say anything. 901-683-0989.
1: All right. Let's start with Steven. Go ahead, Steve.
8: Morning. I think it was a big old trash pile, wasn't it? It collapsed on him.
0: A big old trash pile that collapsed on him. Boy, wouldn't that be horrific? Well, it was horrific, and you are right. It was a garbage landslide. Some heavy rains caused a huge pile of garbage to landslide in the capital city of Conakry.
1: Ew.
0: On Sunday, killing at least 30 people.
1: Oh, my God.
0: And homes were completely buried under the avalanche of garbage.
1: How big was this pile of trash?
0: There had been warnings previously. The same site had produced another deadly landslide 9 years ago, killing 10 people. Civil engineers said, hey, you guys got to get out of there, because there were some houses that were not too sturdy around the edge of the landfill. Well, heavy overnight rains came. Nobody listened to the engineers. And now you've got homes buried in garbage and at least 30 people dead, dozens injured, and others missing.
1: Wow. Steve, we're going to get you a family four-pack of tickets to the Delta Fair, all right?
8: You know what they needed out there? If they had a data center, that wouldn't have happened.
1: There it is.
8: Data centers don't slide.
0: Okay. That's right.
1: Hang on a second. Tommy Rowe will check in with you, Steve, and we'll get you set up with that four-pack of tickets for the Delta Fair at the Agri Center coming up.
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17: 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This product is not intended to diagnose, treat, cure, or prevent any disease.
0: You don't realize the mosquitoes are a problem until you go somewhere that hasn't been treated for them. It is it's a huge difference. I was out. My daughter had soccer practice last week at this big field, and I didn't take my spray out there, and we were just getting eat up with mosquitoes. I mean, it was pretty bad. go back home. There's no problem. And the reason I don't have a problem around the house is because I've partnered with James Pest Management, and I subscribe to their pest, their mosquito management plan during the hot months around the Mid-South. And it just took a phone call to 901-367-2007. In fact, they're going to be out at my house in about an hour. It's time for another maintenance treatment. They come out, they'll walk the property, and then they will look for hot spots. Let me know about them. They'll deal with them, and then their periodic treatments help keep the mosquitoes at bay. That way I can go outside, go hang out in the yard. I can go sit on the front porch or the back porch, and I know that my family, my friends, and then when my neighbors come over, they're protected as well. In fact, the neighbors were asking the other day, it's like, what, you guys have really been outside a lot. It's like, yeah. It's like, well, I don't have to deal with mosquitoes. We're all good. And another thing about mosquitoes, you know, they carry deadly viruses like Zika, malaria, West Nile, but they can also be responsible for heartworms in pets. So not only just keeping the bites away, but also protecting friends, family, and pets. And all for a lot less than what you think that you would have to pay to have protection of this quality. And it's backed by a third generation family owned, family operated company. That's right. They have not been bought out by the big guys, which means you're going to be a person to them. 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Always has been. Always will be. 901-367-2007. 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
1: Going to get you an update from Fox News. Tommy Rowe is standing by as well in the newsroom to get some of the local headlines out there to talk about. David Kustoff, congressman, is expected to stop by the studio and chat with us next hour. 1 year. It's been just about a year since the Memphis Save Task Force has taken effect, and we'll talk about that. Any other questions you have? 901-683-0989. If there's something you want us to bring up with the congressman, now is the time to get it on the board. 901-683-0989. 731, your Fox News update. Let's go.
14: Fox News, I'm CJ Pop. The U.S.-Canada trade war boiling over this morning. President Trump stirring the pot on Truth Social, suggesting changing the name of Lake Ontario to Lake America. The administration is waiting for Canada to respond with its own tariffs on U.S. goods in this trade war. From this dispute to the war, now on Iran's economy.
18: Secretary Scott Bessent announced Operation Economic Outcast, a U.S. plan to isolate the Iranian regime. Among the new sanctions that were announced are secondary sanctions that are actually targeting a variety of different assets, including technology, gold, aviation, and shipping.
14: Fox's Trey Yinks in Tel Aviv. Closing arguments could happen today in the Lindsay Clancy trial. The Massachusetts mom accused of killing her three little children. The judge turned down a mistrial request from the defense on Monday. 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
7: From the Mitch Wright Plumbing, Heating, and Air News Desk. Here's Tommy Rowe Jr. with the headlines you'll be talking about today.
19: Memphis Shelby County Schools announced that most schools and offices will reopen on Tuesday, while some will remain closed due to ongoing power outage restoration efforts. If conditions change and impacted schools is ready to safely open, families and staff will be notified by the Memphis Shelby County School District. This comes after all the Shelby County schools were closed on Monday due to widespread power outages. Cleanup efforts are well underway across the Mid-South and clock to fully restore power by Thursday. At the height of the storm, there were 140,000 customers without power, and by Tuesday morning, that was down to 25,000. And a fire at the Mark Luttrell Correctional Center on State Road near Shelby Farms on Saturday started from an electrical box that exploded, said the Memphis Fire Department. When crews arrived, they said they saw smoke coming from the electrical box of the annex building adjacent to the main facility. After investigation, the firefighters said the electrical equipment exploded, resulting in heavy fire conditions. Everyone was evacuated and housed inmates were transferred to other facilities. Those are some of your headlines, and I'm Tommy Rowe.
2: Good morning. Still continuing to watch the interstates pick up for us through Lakeland. If you're making your way on in around Canada Road, and then our construction, and unfortunately, right smack in the middle of the construction, we have had a crash. So they have got the right lane of traffic blocked here on 40 westbound in Watkins. I'm Wendy with your total traffic.
20: Here's your forecast from News Channel 3. Sunny and hot. Low 90s, a heat index nearing 100. Elevated ozone prompting another code orange health alert for later in the day. Rain likely late tonight. I'm News Channel 3 weather expert Todd Demers.
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1: 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This trade war with Canada. Interesting. It's I think it would be hilarious if we changed. Was it Lake Ontario that he wants to get rid of the name
0: to Lake America?
1: Yeah, that'd be hilarious.
0: I would suspect there's conversations right now that exit 20 along I-40 in Shelby County that be changed from Canada Road to America Road.
1: Yeah. Let's go.
0: What do you think about that? 901-683-0989.
1: It's time to change the name of Canada. So Canada is threatening dollar for dollar. All right, fine. Who needs who more? You know, we've already identified a bunch of the steel crap that gets dumped on us through Canada by China. They, their little workaround there for a minute was that, all right, so, you know, we put a stop to a lot of the trade of steel and some other products that were coming into this country And so what China figured out was, oh, well, we'll just offload it on Canada, and then they'll, you know, it's essentially a workaround. And identified that, so they put a stop on that. And we don't need your damn hockey sticks. Okay, so yeah, so our booze, a lot of our booze goes to Canada and their liquor stores there. That might take a hit for a minute.
0: Maybe Rawlings and Louisville Slugger can make some hockey sticks. They got plenty of wood.
1: Yeah.
0: Maybe. Or maybe they, you know, I know there's enough demand. I mean, there's hockey teams all over the U.S. We got a hockey team coming.
1: Oh, we do?
0: Yeah, the Mid-South Monarchs will be here in, what, less than 2 months? That's exciting.
1: That's right. It's Lander Center.
0: Yeah, no, that'll be fun. Canada and the U.S. Going back and forth economically here. But to your point, and this sometimes gets lost, Canada is used as a pass through to get Chinese goods when the U.S. says no at our ports. It's like, nope. You know, that's the thing. Mexico and Canada have been all too willing accomplices when it comes to dumping some of these less expensive products into the country. And I think maybe that's one of the reasons people are frustrated mentioned frustration with the Trump administration dropping the tariffs and letting some imported beef come in.
1: There is about a $400 billion. America, the United States, buys about on average, this is from a Trading Economic Economist publication, $400 billion a year from Canada. And the bulk of that is energy products, mainly minerals, crude oil, natural gas, refined petroleum, and electricity coming into America from Canada. Auto parts, about $45 billion for cars, trucks, engines, transmissions. And a lot of those auto parts go through Canada from China. Machinery, equipment, that tag is about $30 billion from Canada. Industrial machines, manufacturing tools. Are Milwaukee tools coming out of Canada, Tim?
0: Are they?
1: Plastics and chemicals, about $12 billion in plastic resins, industrial chemicals, fertilizers, and also, you know, we hear more about stuff like aluminum, copper, and nickel coming from Canada. But when you look at the totality of the breakdown, I say it's only $11 billion. I mean, that is compared to other things that we don't talk much about. The other thing is the forestry. This country has plenty of forests to be totally self-sufficient. We may have to have our forest guy come on again to talk about this. But wood, softwood lumber, wood pulp, and paperboard for building homes comes from Canada to the tune of about $10 billion a year.
0: $10 billion? Whoa.
1: So what I said, $10 billion. So the totality of all of that adds up to about $400 billion a year. If Canada wants to raise the prices, I guess, on wood, that seems to be... Because when you look at this stuff, you say, well, again, it's, you know, those selfish Americans, well, how's it affecting me? It all affects every one of us. And the cost of building homes, because raw materials like wood and the paper products that they use for a lot of the boarding and the wood pulp comes from Canada. And if they're going to start tariffing that stuff dollar for dollar to what we ship to them, it may the construction business may be hit with it.
0: Which means building start. Well, I don't know if building starts will be slowed down, but the cost will go up.
1: Mm-hmm.
0: Yeah. Yeah. There's certainly a consequence to all of this.
1: The largest year of imports on at least in the last 10 years that I've been looking at in this chart was 2022, where we imported $447 billion worth of items from Canada. Last year, it was down to $392 billion. But on average, it's right around $400 billion. A lot of railway products coming out of Canada.
0: Yeah. I mean, that's, wow. I mean, it's not quite half a trillion, but it's edging closer to that.
1: Railroad products to the tune of $119 billion. Stuff like railroad tracks coming out of Canada. Again, machinery, plastics. Oh, look at that. Pearls and precious stones. We import $11 billion a year of pearls from Canada. How about those Canadian pearls?
0: Mm. Alex on our Rick's Powder Coating text line says, wish Trump would kick out all the Canadian geese. They serve no purpose and make a mess all over everything. They honk. They're loud, too. In Canada, they just call them geese. But, yeah, they do migrate down. But I'm not sure there's much, Alex, that can be done. But you do raise some awareness of yet another issue. 901-683-0989. 731 says, this is a dumb question. Don't count questions like that. It's actually a good question. Would lumber mills in the South owned by Canadian companies be subject to these tariffs? I would assume so. Well, if it's produced, if everything is produced here in the States, I would not think so. I think it's having to do with the geographic border crossing. But that's not a dumb question, and no need to couch that. You fire away with those questions. 731, because that's something we haven't discussed.
1: Well, it depends. You know, you got a trade free zone near the Lander Center in South Haven, meaning stuff that is packaged there is tariff. As if it goes, if it's owned by a foreign company but is packaged here, I believe it's tariff free. That's what tariff free zones, at least one of the benefits of them are. And there's one tariff-free zone a trade-free zone in South Haven. 215 says, I'm a conservative, but Trump's starting to annoy me.
0: How so?
1: Says, it just feels too chaotic. And worried about the midterms. Anybody else? Asked 215. With President Trump, if you haven't figured it out yet, yes, it's always something, because the man is always working on something. There's always something moving. There's always working parts. You remember, under the previous administration, there was nothing going on except regulations to force you into EVs and to replace your your stoves, to, you know, silly stuff like that. That's what the previous administration was up to, but almost never did you hear anything about what was going on, because there was nothing going on.
0: You know, so much of the immigration issue was handled so quickly that now these other problems that were going on but were under the radar because the immigration problem was so bad in the previous administration, that from one perspective, it can feel frustrating because he handled the immigration so quickly that all these others are taking significant time, which may or may not be a normal time span, which could annoy people. I think people are also getting annoyed with Iran because it's, well, we have a deal. Well, no, we don't. We have a deal. No, we don't. We have a ceasefire. Well, no, we don't. I could see where there can be some annoyance. And some of that, too, you know, some of that is, I'm not so sure the messaging has been great recently, Ditch. And what's your take? I mean, what's your take on the messaging that's coming out? I mean, Trump is still Trump. He's still confident. But there's usually that alpha male, very definitiveness that comes out of the office and from the messaging out of the office. And I don't feel like that it has been as sharp as it was coming out of the box in 2025.
1: Well, it's not gamed out per se. Trump does something and then he announces it. It's not necessarily gamed out. And, you know, one thing I don't think you'll hear much from Trump is the poll tested phrases or the poll tested words. We got to use this because it's been tested well in the polling. if he does something, he's just going to announce it. And, yeah, it may not work out. And a week later, you may say, well, wait a minute. I thought we'd already done this. We'd already taken care of it. Well, you know, there's a reaction to every action. Toyota, Lexus, the RAV4s are built in Canada. Honda Civics, the sedan and hybrids coming out of Canada. This, according to Paul, he's done the research. Thanks, Paul. Stellantis, which, you know, Stellantis is the parent company to Chrysler, Dodge. I think Ram is under the Stellantis because, you know, Dodge Ram, they used to be, if you have an older truck, it may be a Dodge Ram. Mm. Well, they split. Dodge is one. Ram is separate. Jeep is under the Stellantis. Paul says that the Chrysler Pacifica, I didn't even know they still made those, Paul. I guess so. That's the minivan, isn't it? The Pacifica is the minivan. Yeah, so I guess they would still make those. The Voyager, the Grand Caravan, those are real popular products, and those are coming out of Canada. GM makes the Silverado light duty trucks in Canada. So, you know, Trump's push to try to get these companies to move these manufacturing places to America continues. And while we hear of some of them moving them from Mexico, Canada still seems to be a hotbed for auto manufacturing for some of these operations.
0: Yeah. Yeah. So I don't think this is just kind of a passing phase with Canada. I think that this will be an ongoing discussion because they do have significant products that come into our country. And I don't think President Trump's going to turn a blind eye. And he'll try to use that for negotiating leverage. Whether it works or not, that's to be seen. But I don't think this is just going to be swept under the rug, that's for sure.
1: Deport all the Canadian geese and change Canada Road to something else. What are you going to call it?
0: America Road.
1: America Road?
0: Exit 20, America Road. I'm guessing Trump's probably working on that. Coming up on Memphis Morning News, your calls 901-683-0989. Also, Johnny J. Powers joins us. Much of America has got their eyes glued on the courthouse as the Lindsey Clancy trial. We'll get a quick review of what's going on with that. Where does it stand? She's the woman accused of strangling her kids to death. And she's claiming that it was she was impaired or there was a bit of insanity. We'll talk to Tanya J. Powers to get clarity on that coming up next. It is 7:50.
1: Hello, Tanya J. Powers.
4: Hey, good morning.
0: Yeah. Hey, thanks for joining us here on Memphis Morning News. Can you give us the quick elevator speech, the background to this Lindsey Clancy trial? Why are we here and at what stage are we?
4: Yeah, Lindsey Clancy has admitted to killing her three young children. They were all three under the age of six before she attempted suicide in January of 2023. She has pleaded not guilty by reason of insanity. Her lawyer is arguing that she was suffering from severe postpartum depression and psychosis, and she was over-medicated. Prosecutors say that she is criminally responsible for murdering her children. Where we are now is today is the 20th day of testimony in the trial. The prosecution is presenting its rebuttal witnesses. The defense rested last week. We understand that the second rebuttal witness that was on the stand yesterday will come back and be on the stand again today, still under direct examination. We do expect the prosecution to call one more witness after this one. But today is expected to be the final day of testimony. The lawyer for Lindsey Clancy just entered the courtroom like in the last probably 10 minutes or so. And as he was going into the courthouse, talked with our reporters and people, our field producers on the ground who've been doing some excellent work there, and told them that he expects this to be wrapped up today. I'm assuming he means all the testimony from this. After that, there will be a charge conference where the judge and both sides discuss the jury instructions. Then closing arguments are expected to be as soon as tomorrow.
0: Okay, so we could, no crystal ball here, could see a verdict this week then, sounds like. Possibly.
4: I mean, there will have been 20 days of testimony.
0: Wow.
4: For the jury to go through. So, yeah, potentially.
0: Yeah. As you follow this, is there anything that has stuck out from the prosecution or the defense? I'm not necessarily saying whether it's going to, you know, sway the jury one way or the other, but something that just stuck out for you?
4: Probably the thing that's gotten the most attention is the support for Lindsey Clancy. I think a lot of people are very surprised about that. We saw this last week, late last week, there was a group of, about 300 women, I believe, and some men outside the courthouse wearing pink that said, peace for Lindsey. They were in support of her. And the thing they were trying to draw attention to and raise awareness of was the treatment of women as far as mental health goes. One of the things in this trial that has been, that has the witnesses have testified about is the amount of times she tried to get help before this happened, that she had gone to multiple doctors and psychiatrists and had been given different prescriptions and tried those. She had called a suicide hotline. She had checked herself into a hospital. I mean, there were many, many things that she had done prior to this happening. I think her former mother-in-law even testified to that during the trial. I mean, has spoken about that. So that's one of the things that I think gets, kind of beyond just the heinous nature of what happened to these three children. Yesterday, the defense did move for a mistrial that they had argued that the prosecution, they accused him of misconduct after one of the witnesses, the guy that's back on the stand today, as a matter of fact, made comments about Lindsey's faith and Catholicism. The judge denied to declare a mistrial, but did tell the jury to disregard the comments and said that her faith is an absolute inappropriate area of testimony. That was a quote. There had also been some testimony, as I mentioned, from her former mother-in-law earlier in the trial, where the prosecution asked that woman if she was aware that murder is a mortal sin. The judge instructed a jury to disregard that as well. So those are a couple of the kind of the more interesting points about how this testimony has gone. But yeah, the jury's got a lot to go over. Who knows how long this might take, or if you're going to need something clarified or ask the judge, for more information or anything like that. That all of that could happen.
0: Wow. So very eventful and possibly getting to a jury here very, very soon. Tanya, thanks so much for joining us today.
4: Mm-hmm. Thank you.
1: And just for clarity, the trade-free zone that I talked about in South Haven, what a trade-free zone is there are still tariffs on the final product. It just limits the amount of tariffs to every piece of the product that may be assembled. If that makes sense. So, Brandon, thanks for clearing that up. Making me sound a little bit more like I know what I'm talking about.
2: Good morning. We've got interstate delays continuing. We saw the delays through the construction up there on I-40, and then we had a crash occur. Thankfully, TDOT got up there, quickly got everybody over to the right shoulder, so both those lanes and the construction back open and trying to recover a little bit. There's a crash reported if you're heading through the Hickory Width area, heading outbound on 40 eastbound, just past the Oakland exit. And then we've got an injury crash by Rhodes at Jackson and University. I'm Whitty with your total traffic.
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29: Bringing down the hammer, CJ Pop of Fox News. Treasury Secretary Scott Bessent laying down the law on Iran. Fox's Trey Yanks in Tel Aviv.
30: Among the new sanctions includes an expanded list of secondary sanctions targeting digital assets, technology, gold, aviation, and shipping. In addition, the Treasury Department sanctioned nearly 60 entities, individuals, and vessels in multiple jurisdictions. The actions go after what the department describes as a network of shadow fleet vessels operating across many different countries. Iranian officials threatened retaliation to the economic measures. Another tanker was struck in the Strait of Hormuz with an unknown projectile while transiting the U.S.-approved southern route. The vessel had damage caused to its engine room and was disabled.
29: President Trump pokes the bear, floating the idea of changing the name of Lake Ontario to Lake America, posting on Truth Social, since he does not expect to do much business with Ontario any longer. It's part of the trade dispute with Canada, which is expected to reveal its retaliatory tariffs today. Second Lady Usha Vance responding to Michigan Democratic Senate candidate Abdul El Sayed, who suggested Vance's grandfather would have rejected her.
31: I have to admit, I kind of laughed because, yes, I've never met JD's mama and papa, but I do know and love the children that they raised, you know, his mom, his aunt and uncle, and they have never been anything but incredibly loving. I mean, his aunt is like a second mother to me.
29: This from a Fox Friends exclusive that airs Wednesday morning. The U.S. Supreme Court hands President Trump a major victory.
32: It lifts a lower court block that prevented the administration from implementing key parts of Trump's March executive order, which called for the federal government to create lists of voters eligible to receive federal ballots. It requires states to provide information so the Postal Service can verify that voters on those lists are eligible.
29: That is Fox's Alex Hogan reporting. 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
0: The Mitch Wright Plumbing, Heating, and Air News Desk. Here's what you need to know.
1: Good morning. We've got trouble here still up in the construction. You're going to slow down anyway on 40 westbound as you roll through the 101 connector, but we've got a crash there that is on the right shoulder, so the rubbernecking keeping all that slow. A crash with a spilled load out on 40 eastbound just past Highway 196 in Hickory Width is what's slowing you down there. Injury crash at Lamar and East Parkway. A crash in Germantown at West and Poplar Pike, and one at Jackson and University by Rhodes College. I'm Whitney with your total traffic.
2: Here's your forecast from News Channel 3. Sunny and hot. Low 90s, a heat index nearing 100. Elevated ozone prompting another code orange health alert for later in the day. Rain likely late tonight. I'm News Channel 3 weather expert Todd Demers.
12: 78 now here, 8:03, Tuesday, August 25th. 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
12: 8:04 now. Let's bring in Tommy Rowe from the newsroom. Tommy, we know the county commission had their final meeting yesterday in this current county commission as they get ready to transition with the new members. What's going on with the sheriff's department?
6: Well, Sheriff Anthony Buckner held his first meeting with his transition team on Monday to get prepared for his role on September the 1st. Well, he'll become the 48th Shelby County Sheriff. The meeting, they discussed topics on community engagement, training, and course facilities and infrastructure. During the closed meeting, experts spoke on recruitment and retention and innovation and finance. They even brought law enforcement from North Carolina to visit the jail and give them their perspective on what's needed to make improvements.
12: They brought them in from North Carolina to say, what the hell is going on here?
6: Yeah, they're probably very shocked at probably the things that they're seeing, you know, from North Carolina here in Memphis, but that's for sure. But he says his top priorities are kicking off a leadership team, reforming the jail, improving the maintenance issues, and creating a community relations program for the entire community. He's planning to release a 100-day plan in the near future that will stretch into the next 4 years. And as I said, he'll take his role on September the 1st as the 48th Shelby County Sheriff. Yeah.
12: So changes he makes in the 100-day plan are they expected to take 4 years, or is the 100-day plan the improvements that will?
6: I guess it's his plans to kind of make it better over the next 4 years. He said it's going to stretch into the next 4 years, his 100-day plan. So I guess
12: 100 days into 4 years is a long time.
6: That is.
11: Brad Less lost 70-30 in that race. Maybe he should have come up with a 99-day plan. It's like, yeah, he can do it in 100, but I can do it in 99. Vote for me. But, you know, it's always interesting. Everybody's got a 100-day plan. This is not a knock on Anthony Buckner, of course, but everybody's got a 100-day plan. It's like, why is it 100 days? Is it just because it's a nice round number? You know, why isn't it like 75-day plan or 60-day plan or 120-day plan? That's always interesting.
6: He's going to need quite a bit with all the problems they've had at the Shelby County Sheriff's Office, that's for sure, infrastructure and everything like that.
11: Yeah. I hope he's successful. I hope he has a great tenure and that there's some progress on that front and crime goes down. I wish him nothing.
12: Yeah, we need him to be successful.
11: Absolutely, we do. Absolutely. Then really just a sad, sad story. This happened right out there at Baptist Hospital yesterday.
6: Yeah, a pedestrian was hit by a vehicle on Monday afternoon in the Baptist Hospital in East Memphis. It didn't say if she was in the road or actually in the parking lot. But just after 2 p.m., officers responded to a woman who was struck at 6079 Walnut Grove. She was, I guess, transported to the hospital. She was in the parking lot already. You know, she was right there. But she was pronounced dead. And the driver of the vehicle remained on the scene. And it's still an ongoing investigation. But sad story right there. There's a lot of traffic around that area.
12: Is it the tourism, Memphis Tourism? Who's developing this app
4: to make it easier for tourists to find musical hotspots in and around Memphis.
6: Well, the city of Memphis and Memphis Tourism have partnered with the creators of the Music Road Trip app to offer tourists and locals a year-round guide to places and events that tell the Bluff City's music history. The guide includes pens for music landmarks, past and present. It includes recording studios, live music venues, record stores, and historic sites, retail and dining spots connected to Memphis music. And it says with the help of from tourism partners, the app will also maintain up-to-date destination profiles and ticketed events throughout the year. And the Music Road Trip mobile app, it's free to download, you know, both on Apple and Android devices. So if you're looking for some Bluff City music history, you can download that Music Road Trip app right there on your phone.
4: There is a lot of history musically with the recording studios, with some of the, you know, the old rockabilly distribution warehouses on Chelsea. But I don't know if any of that stuff is even exists anymore. I mean, Arden Studios, one of the most, along with Sun Studios, and it's been closed for a while as they're tangled in legal battles. And one of the sides of the legal battles is now dead. But apparently those legal battles over Ardent will continue. I'm not sure how much of some of this musical history is left. I mean, physically left. Obviously, there's always going to be markers and things. But there is a lot of history that people don't realize, I think, until you talk to somebody who works for one of these tourist organizations in town that, you know, drives the buses around and tells the stories of Memphis. There is quite a bit here that Memphians in general, I think, take for granted and don't realize just how much actually happened here over the years. Now, what do you do with that now? Well, it's what the industry is now is it's tourism.
6: Yeah. Yeah, it's just another cool way to tell the story of Memphis, you know, right there, you know, in that app. So, you know, pretty cool to see.
4: Yeah, no, that's interesting. And then Franklin, Tennessee on Monday, the guy was arrested. What's the deal here and what's the connection?
6: This is a pretty wild story. Authorities in Franklin, Tennessee on Monday identified a man arrested there. He was wanted in connection with human remains that were found in Truman, Arkansas last week. His name's Rudy Raves out of Truman, Arkansas. He's arrested on a fugitive from justice warrant. He'll be extradited to Poinsett County and be charged with tampering with physical evidence and abuse of a corpse. The police chief said other charges are likely. And it all began when Truman police said human remains were found on Friday morning behind an auto shop. And that's where Ray is the owner of that auto shop. You know, though police have not positively identified the body, it came during a search for a missing woman whose name was Rebecca Montgomery, age 44. And she was reported missing on August the 14th, and she was last seen in that area on June the 30th. And it claims that, you know, her and Ray did have some kind of relationship before that. So Ray is now in Williamson County Jail on a $1 million bond waiting his extradition back to Arkansas.
4: Well, they'll find you. They'll find you, that's for sure.
6: Absolutely.
4: All right. Some of the stories talking about this morning. Thank you, Tommy Rowe. We have a expected visit from our friend David Kustoff. The congressman will be here in about 20 minutes or so. After our bottom of the hour news update, we'll welcome Congressman Kustoff in studio.
11: Yeah. No, it'll be good to catch up with him, see what he's had cooking. But off to a fast start this week. We've got him. Of course, we talked with Doug McGowan yesterday, and MLGW must really be down to the roll up the sleeves, really the complex portion of getting the repairs, because I've seen throughout this morning show that number has been right around 24,000 or 25,000 customers without power, and a number was about there, you know, even before sunrise this morning, that now it's getting to maybe some of these smaller or harder to access circuits and just getting those put back online. So and to your point earlier in the broadcast about getting the health care, the elderly, and then getting the large numbers, as large a swaths as possible back online, now comes the probably the really, really complex and hard part. But I think Doug yesterday said there were crews that were coming in from out of town that were going to be helping too. So that's encouraging.
4: The in-studio visit is still on schedule for Doug McGowan tomorrow. So we'll get more detailed information from him when he stops by the studios tomorrow to update us on things. Their target date, I guess, is still Thursday. Is that right?
11: Yep, that's right. That's the word. And he's got a bit of a balancing act, too, because I know that he's very busy and he's helping to coordinate and lead this. But also he has to take time to, you know, be front facing toward the media. I mean, that's part of his job. So, you know, for anybody that may

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1: Coming from Canada is pretty staggering, and that tariff battle is going to continue on for sure. A reminder, a quick sports update for you coming up Thursday night. You've got the Charles Huff Coaches Show, 7 o'clock Brookhaven. We're going to have it on News Talk 98.9 and NewsTalk98.9.com. And most of the games per ditch, or excuse me, most of the coaches shows will be on Thursday nights, doing things a bit differently this year, looking more ahead to the next game, which I think will be very exciting. And the first game for the Tigers, it's game week. It's Saturday night. Kickoff is at 9. Tigers taking on the Running Rebels of UNLV, head coach Dan Mullen's team. We'll have all the pregame starting at 5 o'clock with Josh Rivera right here on News Talk 98.9. Dave Volosian, Jarvis Greer, and the broadcast team will have you in the know for that big football game. This is two group of six teams that this game may turn out to be the difference in who gets in the playoff and who does not. You know, oftentimes that first game of the season, it's kind of a humpty game, a bye game. This is certainly not that. I think this is a pretty high-stakes game coming out of the box.
2: Hey, William's on the phone. Go ahead, William.
1: Hey, William.
3: Hey, good morning, guys.
2: Hello.
3: Hey, I kind of, I guess I just had a idea pop my head, so maybe y'all would know. So, if certain vehicles are made by certain manufacturers outside of the United States, okay, so just say that there's a Chevy pickup that's made in Canada.
2: Okay.
3: So is that facility only making that particular vehicle to be sent back into America, or are they making that pickup truck that also stays in Canada, or it might go to another foreign destination? So I'm guessing does that factory only make the vehicles that are being shipped to one end destination, or does it go to multiples? And how do you control if, like, say, like we had that stupid thing that would make your car turn off, the emission control or whatever? Yeah. How do you do different assemblies to go to different destinations, or know that, hey, this part doesn't go on this one because this one's going somewhere else? How is all that controlled and then also supervised that it's being done at the standard that it's supposed to be done when it reaches its end destination?
2: Well, I think, and I may be wrong, Jason might be able to help us out here. He's sort of our resident car expert on our Rick's Powder Coating text line. But the assembly lines, they can make a run for a very specific period of time for a very specific situation, whether it's a country, whether it's, hey, this line of cars is going to be sent to America, so we need to have these emission control regulators on them. And then maybe there for another period of time, they modify it, the line, to operate for cars that are going to go to Europe, where places where the steering wheel is on the other side, or where there's emission controls that aren't necessary, that so I see what your point is. And I would imagine, just going to guess, that a factory is set up, it's set up for a specific location. Cars manufactured at this factory are going to all go to the United States, and we're going to do a 90-day run of these cars. And then we're going to fix the factory or outfit it or change it or modify it for a line or a run that's going to go somewhere else. Or maybe they don't do it that way. That's a good question. And I'm curious why you ask that, other than just curiosity.
3: Because I was just recently, last week, was up in Ann Arbor at the EPA's motor vehicle testing lab, and it's the only lab in the United States that they specifically test the miles per gallon and the fuel cells and the emissions control. That's all they do in this lab.
2: Yeah.
3: And so it just kind of piqued my interest. But then the other thing is, I was wondering is, you know, that lab being located where it was, so it was in proximity to where the American auto manufacturers were historically at. It also made me wonder is, okay, when they're designing

0: and do they design, say that the vehicle that they're building in Canada, do they design it at one of the plants in Michigan and send that over to that lab? Or is the first one still made in Canada and then they export that solitary vehicle to go down to the lab to get tested to make sure it meets all the standards?
1: Mm-hmm. Good question, man. Good question. Larry says actually goes back to World War II when many of the motors and parts. Let's see what Larry says here on the Rick Spatter Coding text line. He says this goes back a while to World War II when many of the motors and parts of airplanes and tanks and so forth were made at any plant when it came to the war front. They could change the plant to fix to build, you know, wartime stuff. He says even though it came from different plants, the ability to mass produce standard parts apparently was for just about any factory, it sounds like. That's from Larry. So, hey, William, appreciate the call. 901-683-0989. A little crash course on auto manufacturing going on here this morning as we're talking about tariffs out of Canada.
2: All right. On the way, we got Congressman David Kustoff in about 15 minutes. Before that, the flag flies high. It's the Nation of Jake, too. It's 820 on Memphis Morning News.
3: Heavy delays continuing as you roll outbound through Hickory Width on 40 eastbound just past Highway 196. They're calling it a spilled load, so I'm not sure if this is just debris that spilled or if it was a crash and there was a spill. No camera out here, but watch out because the delay is heavy. You got the police trying to wrap up this crash in the construction of 40 westbound at Watkins. Jackson and University, they called another ambulance out here. Crash at West and Poplar Pike and also Lamar and South Parkway. I'm Wendy with your total traffic.
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12: These statements have not been evaluated by the FDA. This product is not intended to diagnose, treat, cure, or prevent disease.
1: Just like that, we're back. Jake from Ye Olde Nation joins us.
13: Yeah, good morning.
1: Yeah, David Kustoff in the building. We'll be in studio with us here in just a couple of minutes. There was a strange vehicle when I rolled in earlier this morning. Strange, Jake, because you don't normally see somebody sitting out in their car at 5 o'clock in the morning taking what looked like pictures of your building.
13: Oh, is that right? No, yeah. Red team go, no earpiece?
1: No.
13: Was it official business?
1: No. Yeah. I don't know what it was. I thought, maybe it's the protest crew that that follows Kustoff around town.
13: It could be. It could also be like the guys who do the real time map stuff. Don't they have a vehicle that does that? Don't they have the spinning cameras?
1: Yeah,
13: this wasn't the Google Maps car. It wasn't the Google Maps car?
1: No. This was just some lady in a lower-grade Lexus.
13: Okay. All right, maybe she's a real estate agent.
1: She had her phone out. I mean, we're talking 5 o'clock in the morning here. Real estate agent, what are you talking about?
13: I don't know. I'm trying to figure out. Who would be driving around taking pictures of buildings?
2: And it might have been FaceTime and maybe looking for a doctor's office. Who knows?
13: Perhaps. Oh, you know what? There is that. There's a lot of, little specialty doctor's offices. And
1: they start their surgeries, their outpatient surgeries, early. So those are the other people that you see. But I'm thinking, and I stopped and looked at her. And got my own phone out to all right, well, I'll take a picture of you taking a picture of our building.
13: That's funny. It's funny. It's like a Mexican standoff now with the phones. It is. You're going to film me. I'll film you. So all right, great. We're all filming each other.
1: We learned this morning that if your VIN number on your car starts with a 2, it was made in Canada.
13: Oh, is that right? I had no idea. I had no idea.
1: We need to deport all the Canadian geese. And Tim had an idea of changing, was it Canada Road?
2: I'm wondering America if the Trump Road. Administration will change exit 20 to America Road off of I-40.
13: Yeah, anything named after any other countries, name it America. Lake Ontario is now Lake America.
1: Yep.
13: I guess that was the Truth Social post. Did you guys see this? You guys see that Wanda is getting her legal fees covered by the county?
2: It's
13: in the Ouster case?
1: No surprise.
2: It doesn't continue. I mean, it doesn't cease to amaze.
13: Unbelievable. Well, I guess in a way, they dropped the Ouster case. They dropped it before, it went to trial, even though it was just a week before her term was up. And I guess by dropping the case, the judge says, then you got to pay her legal fees too.
1: Mm-hmm.
13: This man, it's amazing. You know what? There are certain people in this world. You're like, it'll catch up to them. Oh, they'll get theirs. What goes around comes around. And it never does.
1: Never does.
13: we were always told that, you'll get what you deserve. You'll reap what you sow. But that's not true. That's not true. People get away with being bad at their jobs. People get away with stuff all of the time. Don't believe all that stuff, man. All the stuff you were told. Oh, it'll come around. What goes around comes around. They'll get theirs in the end. It doesn't always work that way. Sometimes it does, and it's rewarding. Comeuppance is great, but it doesn't always work that way.
2: Now, she did lose her last election, so there's that, at least.
13: Okay, yeah.
2: But again, to your point...
1: She won a recount, but yes, she did lose.
2: To your point, though, on the balance of things, she's on the winning side of the ledger sheet. No question about that.
13: Right. So did she lose to Joe Towns in that election?
2: She lost by, what, about 130 votes?
13: Yeah. Right, but, yeah. But did Joe Towns win that election? I believe she lose to Joe Towns is all I'm asking, because he's the guy who was posting on Facebook about hanging white people because of Donald Trump's rhetoric and people are, you know, and then he said he got hacked. So I don't know.
1: Oh, yeah.
13: So you don't get Wanda, you get a Joe Towns. So again, just thanks for playing the game, everybody. It just doesn't always work out.
2: Well, listen, I'm just proud of the fact that Memphis-Shelby County Schools figured out today that starting today, you can actually have most of the district still go to the school if you have problems with the minority number of
13: Unbelievable.
2: Schools.
13: Unbelievable.
2: You don't have to shut the whole kit and caboodle down.
13: Right. How dumb was that? You know, they've got like 200-plus schools, 40 of them have been affected by the storm damage, and so they shut them all down?
1: Yeah.
13: That is a big, lumbering behemoth of a school system that's not flexible at all and can't. It doesn't work. It doesn't work that way. It's just I saw that and I was thinking, yeah, I mean 40 schools. That's not insignificant.
1: No.
13: But I was like, how many schools do they have? They got like 220 schools.
2: Yeah.
1: All right. More this afternoon, 3 to 6 with Jake here on the Nation of Jake News Talk 98.9. We'll hear from David Kustoff after our news. Let's get you a Fox News update now here on News Talk 98.9. 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
14: News. I'm Therese Crowley. Showdown with Canada unveiling new U.S. tariff retaliation after getting hit with 50% levies on cars and trucks. President Trump posting someone should get these clowns in line. Treasury Secretary Bessing questions PM Mark Carney.
15: Is he trying to benefit himself, the Liberal Party, or the Canadian people? Because they were offered a very good job.
14: And President Trump trolling. He's considering renaming Lake Ontario Lake America. The president also posting Iran is not paying their military while at the same time killing protesters at epic levels as the U.S. launches the final economic squeeze. Second Lady Usha Vance answers Fox, will Vice President Vance run for president?
16: I know everyone is always curious about this. And my way of thinking about it is we just take things one step at a time. Right now, that step is he's really focused on the midterms.
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18: Preparation before the transition was the goal for Sheriff-elect Anthony Buckner, convened the first meeting of his transition team on Monday. In the closed meeting, the group discussed topics of community engagement, training, and, of course, facilities and infrastructure. They even brought in law enforcement from North Carolina to visit the jail to give them their perspective on what is needed for improvement. Sheriff-elect Buckner says his top priorities are kicking off a leadership team, reforming the jail, improving maintenance issues, and creating a community relations program for the community. He is set to take office as the 48th Shelby County Sheriff on September the 1st. A man whom the district attorney says was wrongfully convicted after he spent nearly 20 years in prison for a murder is scheduled for a court hearing that could free him. Andrew Hayes was set for a hearing before Judge Lee Coffey on Monday, but the hearing was continued until Tuesday. Hayes was sentenced to prison for killing 55-year-old Danny Harris, who was found beaten to death at the Wood Chase Apartments in 2007. But in January, District Attorney Steve Mulroy announced new evidence he had found that indicted him. The wrong man was put behind bars. He says Hayes had falsely confessed to the murder after a 27-hour interrogation. Those are your headlines, and I'm Tommy Rowe.
3: Cleared up our earlier interstate trouble spots. A little bit of slow traffic still rolling out of Hickory with, but the lanes are back open again. We do have a new crash. This one's on northbound Midtown 340, just past South Parkway. A crash still going on at Lamar and South Parkway, also west and Poplar Pike and Jackson and University. I'm Whitty with your total traffic.
19: Here's your forecast from News Channel 3. Sunny and hot. Low 90s, a heat index nearing 100. Elevated ozone prompting another code orange health alert for later in the day. Rain likely late tonight. I'm News Channel 3 weather expert Todd Demers.
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0: Of events that began 2 hours ago is about to change Kyle's whole world. 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
1: All right, let's go. 8:37 now, Memphis Morning News. I'm Ditch. There's Tim. And over there on the other side of the table is Representative David Kustoff. Welcome back to Memphis Morning News, sir.
2: Good morning. Thank you for having me today. It's been a while since I've been in the studio, and good to be here with you guys.
3: Look at there. It's Mr. 100% per Doug Blair and the Heritage Foundation on Monday. Just traditional values and scored a perfect 100. And here we are. We're in August. We just started the semester, and look at you with perfect grades.
2: We're ready.
3: It's always good to see you. Thank you for coming in today. And I know you've been busy. You're always busy.
2: Yeah. You know, I was just thinking of the last 2 weeks or so, the chambers that I visited, the Farm Bureau meetings that I visited across the district, small business, larger businesses in Shelby County and in Jackson. And I'm going to be glass half full because, I do hear from people. I know the challenges. But when I'm visiting with these businesses, they're pretty optimistic, actually. And that's a good thing.
1: That's good.
2: And they're always looking for more people, and that's positive.
1: That's good to hear because we keep getting this drumbeat of economic woes, and there is this underlying drumbeat constantly of, things aren't as good as they appear. But yet, when we have economists on, and when you're telling us what you're talking to these companies and what they're saying, and that sounds pretty positive.
2: It really does. I was thinking in the last week and a half, 2 weeks or so, medical device makers. I visited with Stryker. I visited with Medtronic. With Smith and Nephew, and they're all blowing and going. That's really good. Toyota and Jackson, where they build the engine blocks for Toyota and Lexus vehicles, they're doing really well. They always need more people, and these are good jobs. The medium-sized businesses that I've visited with here in Shelby County and across the district, doing really well and need more people. The one thing that I do hear is that people are in need of skilled employees. Electricians, plumbers, welders, things that you can do where you can go to the TCAT, the Tennessee College of Applied Technology, the community colleges, get that training at no cost or virtually no cost, and then have really good 5- and 6-figure jobs. And to me, that's really encouraging.
1: What do you hear from people about data centers? Tim and I were talking about this earlier this morning, that this seems to be, or at least the Democrats, I think anyway, maybe it's everybody, making it a midterm issue in a lot of communities.
2: It is. And there's blowback, and I hear from people. If you're an office holder, if you're a local, if you're Mayor Paul Young, and you have $15 million in property taxes from XAI that just kind of happened. Mm-hmm. That's a big deal.
1: Yeah.
2: I mean, so these data centers are coming into different communities. They're not asking for pilots. They're not asking for tax abatements. And a lot of times that land and those buildings were not utilized. They weren't generating any income. Axios this morning did a kind of a fact check on data centers, on water and electricity. And if you look at it from this morning, they say the challenge on data centers about water is they don't use as much water, nearly as much as some of the opponents contend they do. They do use a lot of electricity. But the fact of the matter is when you look at AI, which is what this is all about,
1: mm-hmm.
2: I think about AI like I do the space race years ago or the development of the internet. There are two leaders as it relates to AI, the United States and China. And we're probably 6 to 12 months ahead of China is what the estimates are.
1: That's not very much.
2: It's not much. China has no limits on data centers. So if communities want to limit data centers and place moratoriums, that's fine. We may lose and cede the gains that we have in AI to the Chinese and extrapolate that 5 and 10 years down the road and what that may mean.
3: We hear that Loudoun County is reaping massive benefits of data centers. Of course, Loudoun County, very wealthy communities there, but that seems like that has integrated in pretty decently. Are you hearing anything along those lines? I know you spend some time near Loudoun County. I just don't know how much time you actually, you know, get to deal with that neighboring area of D.C.
2: I really don't, Tim, because I don't go to Loudoun County. But, you know, some of these communities are they gain some jobs, not a lot of jobs. They gain a lot of construction jobs, and then there are some
1: tax benefits,
2: permanent jobs.
1: Yeah.
2: But, and I'll bring it back again to Memphis. Think about XAI and the possibilities, the economic possibilities that could occur as a result of XAI with other chip makers and other developers that want to locate in and around XAI. If Memphis and Shelby County doesn't want to take advantage of it, and right now I think that
1: they got one vote on a 3-vote moratorium to put a stop to it.
2: Well, then those data centers will go to West Memphis.
1: Yep.
2: And
1: South
2: West
1: Haven.
2: Memphis and North Mississippi will see some of those benefits. I understand it. I know that there's a lot of misinformation.
1: Yeah.
2: Maybe shocking that goes around.
1: Fear-mongering.
2: On social media.
1: Congressman, fear-mongering.
2: That's right. I think that our local leaders can be thoughtful about it. And again, I think that Mayor Young has been thoughtful. The council is going through their due diligence. But look, Memphis in this community has a lot to offer. We can open the doors. We can close the doors. We can, again, put a lot of thought into it. But if in the end, if there's a moratorium for however long, those data centers will go somewhere else in this nation.
1: Yeah, they're not going to stop and say, okay, we'll wait till your 12-month study period goes, and then we'll come build. No, they'll go somewhere else.
3: To add to your point, we've seen Mayor Darren Musselwhite in South Haven seems to be very open to businesses of all kinds, including data centers. Governor Sarah Huckabee Sanders of Arkansas was on our program either last week or the week before, and she, you know, cited Google's like, we got room for more. So to your point, there are others that are waiting, and they have leverage. I think these data centers do, because it's like, well, if we don't go to Memphis, we'll just go across the border here. And then there goes some really significant tax revenue.
2: You can think about all the possibilities. One of the possibilities I think about in and around these data centers are chip makers. And as we all know, everybody's listening, there are not enough chips for everything that we have, all these devices, all these products. President Trump has, and I think very smartly, tried to encourage domestic chip making here in the U.S. It's a natural to go in and around XAI and President's Island and around downtown. But again, local leaders have to be willing to court them and make sure that they feel welcome.
1: And have to put political, their politics aside, because I think when it was first announced that Elon Musk, you know, and any connection that he had to Donald Trump was going to build data centers here, that was the first thing, was the emotions of, oh, Trump, no, anybody associated with Trump is not allowed to do anything in Memphis. That was the initial push and the initial misinformation and fear mongering that was fed to the general public. I mean, there was a Yolanda Cooper Sutton, if I'm not mistaken.
3: That's correct.
1: City councilwoman screaming and yelling at the representative in a council meeting from XAI. It's like, this man doesn't deserve that. He's just here to represent the company, to present some plans. And this woman screaming at him about how, you know, he wasn't welcome here and Elon Musk wasn't welcome here and, you know, a bunch of the other nonsense. So he probably, you know, he left that meeting and he probably got on the phone with Elon Musk and said, wow, I didn't realize this was going to happen.
2: Well, look, these data centers and XAI and others, Google, they hear this from others around the country. So this is nothing new
1: yeah.
2: for them. I think they've got to do a better job, frankly, of educating people about their benefits and again, about this giant AI race that we're in with China. And I promise you, China's not going to have any limits on data centers.
1: Mm-hmm.
2: And that is part of the equation about developing and being the leader in artificial intelligence. We, the United States, we don't want to lose that race. Because, again, think about what that means 5 and 10 and 15 years down the road. Things that are so amorphous, it is hard to think about. We don't want to lose that race.
1: Yeah, no question about it. Congressman David Kustoff with us. You had mentioned a few minutes ago when you came in the studio that you you got to tour the new stadium. I say new stadium because Simmons Bank Liberty Stadium is, the bones are still the original bones, but everything else is all new, huh?
2: Yeah. You know, I was walking through that stadium yesterday, and by the way, for people listening, and if you go to the first Tiger game in about, 11 days or so, you're going to be really, really, really impressed. And Ditch, to your point, that stadium is 60 years old.
1: Yeah.
2: And what they've done to reimagine it and make it fan-friendly and bring it into where we are right now, into the 21st century, in about 24 months, is absolutely incredible. I think it's going to be a great fan-friendly experience.
1: Mm-hmm.
2: A lot of food options. Food that, oh, I didn't realize this.
1: They've trucked it in.
2: You're right. The food used to be brought in from somewhere else, and then it was sold there. They've got full kitchens.
1: Yeah.
2: Incredible fan gathering space.
1: Largest video board.
2: The largest, in 75 football. Yards. Ditch. Yeah.
1: That video board is insane. I know I didn't get to see it lit up. I just saw it after they installed it. You got to see it in action, though.
2: I did see it in action. It is really, really impressive. And I was with Dr. Ed Scott yesterday and Tim Duncan for almost 2 hours. And as you know, Ed Scott can talk. He is really good. And he's really persuasive.
3: And I'm glad he's on our side.
2: Absolutely. Yes. He's a tremendous advocate for the University of Memphis and our athletic department. I'm glad that we've had those two guys at the helm with President Hargrave. Met a number of the people who've been involved in the construction process.
1: Mm-hmm.
2: It is really first class. They've removed a lot of seats. So that stadium now, don't hold me to this, he can tell you, seats around 45,000.
1: As it should, I think, instead of 60 or 55,000 or something like that. Yeah.
2: It is right size.
1: Yeah.
2: Now
1: yeah.
2: For exactly what we need. It's going to be a good fan-friendly experience. And, you know, they're going to have, I don't want to spoil it because I don't think he's announced it yet, but there are going to be a lot of moderately priced fan-friendly options.
1: Yeah.
2: That I think are going to be positive for our fan base.
1: And they've power washed everything. It's going to be literally the entire thing is going to be brand new.
2: And, you know, you can buy season tickets. If you want to spend the money, you can get a suite or go to the club level. You can go to Costco and get a 3-game package. They're offering everything to make it truly available. And I'll remind people, for this week, which I guess is week 0 in college football, the University of Memphis is one of, I think, maybe four games, not very many games this weekend. We are the big game on Fox Saturday night.
1: And here on UNLV. 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
2: And that's exactly right. 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
1: There you go.
3: And I see the smile on your face. I think this seeing this meant a lot to you because the Liberty Bowl, Simmons Bank Liberty Stadium, is a reflection of our history because, as you mentioned, 60 years ago, we've seen it expand because of our NFL dreams. We've seen it shrunk because it was too big, and now it's gotten its makeover. I mean, there are a lot of things that are very Memphis, but that stadium's very Memphis because it's a reflection of what our hopes and dreams have been.
2: You know, Tim, I think about that stadium, and obviously when it was built, we got the Liberty Bowl, the move from Philadelphia with Bud Dudley, and then to your point in the 80s, talking about expanding, they built a stadium that was not very fan-friendly. Mr. Dudley, as I remember, wanted it to dome the Liberty Bowl because the Liberty Bowl games were awfully cold, and there was one game in maybe 83 that was an ice. It was an ice bowl.
1: Yeah.
2: Notre Dame and Boston College. People are really going to be proud of that when they walk through that for the first time in the next 10 or 11 days for our first game.
1: In the couple minutes we have left, we had a listener who asked us to ask you your thought on the flock cameras and the legality of, you know, the surveillance that has blanketed this country, essentially. And I'm paraphrasing the question, but just we had Tim Burchett on from East Tennessee a week or two ago, and his legislation to not allow federal money to be used for, you know, they say flock cameras, but it's an LPR system, and so many different other companies use it. But your thoughts on these?
2: You know, I think back to when I was the U.S. attorney 20 years ago, and that technology had just started, and federal law enforcement started using it to solve a lot of crimes. When I talk to people, there's certainly people who are concerned about privacy issues. Ditch and Tim, when I talk to law enforcement officers, I'm talking about local police chiefs and sheriffs, to a T, they're saying, Congressman, we have got to keep these cameras. They help us solve crimes. They help us apprehend people who are involved in violent crimes. And we would be handcuffed and handicapped if we're not allowed to use this technology. There have been abuses. Those abuses have been well documented.
1: Yeah.
2: I think there are ways to address the abuses, but I drill it back down to our community, and a community where we've now had the task force on the ground for 11 months.
1: Yeah, it's almost a many years. That's right.
2: Made through Saturday or Sunday, 12,000 arrests, arrested 1,300 gang members. You know, you eliminate this technology, you're taking something away from law enforcement that allows them to do their job. So there is a middle ground in there to protect people's privacy. I've heard from Tim about his legislation. He introduced it, I think, after we left for our July voting period. So he and I will be talking more about it.
1: I think what, and further in this question that we got, it's from this listener. He says he's a former Intel person, but His or hers, whoever it is that's texting, the concern is that not just law enforcement uses this technology, because, you know, a neighborhood association can get a flock camera system put up. And where that, talk about data centers, where that data goes and who has access to it for what reasons, I think, is the guardrails. I definitely am not for eliminating this technology, or not saying you can't use it. There's just got to be some guardrails that say, you know, you can't just have your neighborhood association president pulling up and following Tim around town with the data. And now, whether if that's allowed, I don't know if that's how it's used, but there's got to be some guardrails.
2: Yeah, we need more examples. We've heard about law enforcement who have a few bad apples.
1: Oh yeah, following ex-girlfriends and accessing that kind of stuff.
2: And look, that's bad, and that casts a pall on everything. But at the same time, the vast majority of our law enforcement here and around the nation, they are good men and women. They are literally trying to do the best job they can. And, you know, last week I was in Germantown. I was honored to be at the swearing in of two new Germantown police officers. We went in at a time when there are fewer and fewer men and women who want to go into law enforcement. We want to encourage them to do it and to sign up for these jobs. So let's put up guardrails where appropriate, but don't make it where police chiefs and sheriffs can't do their jobs.
1: Yeah.
3: I got a question. It's on topic, but it's a little bit different. We still need more police officers. Do we still need more police officers in Memphis? One of my fears about this is that flock cameras will become an excuse instead of going out and hustling to get more police officers, that the cameras become the police. We still need boots on the ground, don't we?
2: We absolutely do. The Memphis Police Department is undermanned. They don't have enough by several hundred. I will say one thing about this task force, and Mayor Young and Chief Davis have told me this, they have recruited men and women to be police officers who were assigned here from the National Guard, maybe from other parts of the state. Nice. They decided they liked Memphis and Shelby County enough. Maybe, I don't know what they heard before they came here, but it became an attraction. The Memphis police have gone out and recruited these men and women, and that's good. We do not have enough. And, Tim, again, I hear from my police chiefs and sheriffs throughout West Tennessee. They don't have the number of applications that they used to have 15 years ago or so.
1: Did they tell you why? Just because of the hassles that go along with litigation and other stuff?
2: So there are a number of reasons. One is, pardon me for saying this, but during the Obama days, he cast a bad paw on law enforcement.
1: Yeah.
2: Law enforcement became the boogeyman.
1: Mm-hmm.
2: So that's part of it. Secondly, these are tough, dangerous jobs. I mean, you think about these men and women. When they walk out the door, they literally don't know whether they're going to come home that night.
1: Yeah. Yeah.
2: They're dangerous jobs. They don't pay enough. And so if you want to go into a career in law enforcement, you're doing it because you love the community, because you want to make sure that the men and women and children are safe. You've got to have a real passion to want to do it. And so they have to go through a lot more people until they find the right men and women to put on those uniforms.
1: Congressman Kustoff, we appreciate your time this morning. You're always welcome in when you're in town to stop by the studio and chat with us. There's much more we could talk about, but the clock has not stopped. We've got to go.
2: Thank you guys for having me today. This has been great.
3: Thank you, Congressman.
1: We definitely appreciate it. Brian Kilmeade, coming up next here on News Talk 98.9.
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10: Unveil new retaliatory tariffs against the U.S. after failing to take the U.S. deal. It's Canada's response after President Trump told Canadian leaders to fall in line or face far worse consequences than the tariffs already imposed. And now posting, he's considering renaming Lake Ontario as Lake America, in that we don't expect to be doing much business with Ontario any longer.
11: President Trump posting on Truth Social in part on January 1st, 2027, tariffs on all cars, trucks, both large and small, automotive parts and steel will be increased to 50%. Built in the U.S. and there are zero tariffs, Canada will be treated like a state no longer. The goods represent about 5% of Canadian exports to the U.S. and are worth roughly $20 billion. Canada is responding. Dollar-for-dollar retaliatory tariffs take effect September 8th, targeting U.S. sectors, including steel and dairy.
10: Fox Business' Lydia Hu. President Trump also posting the failing Islamic Republic is not paying large segments of their military while killing protesters, a humanitarian crisis of epic proportions and must be stopped now. As the U.S. Treasury applies the final economic squeeze.
12: Treasury Secretary Scott Bessent launched Operation Economic Outcast, warning of strong sanctions against nations doing business with Iran.
13: It is now a time for world leaders to make a decision between prosperity and isolation.
12: Bessent says a process of level setting is underway to let countries know what is expected of them.
13: it is no longer acceptable to operate in the gray spaces of this conflict.
12: Iran's currency hit a record low Monday, and the United Arab Emirates announced last week it is suspending all trade.
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10: South Carolina voters head to the polls yet again on the special Senate election. The runoff between Trump-backed Darlene Graham and Ralph Norman for the GOP nomination. Fox's Jessica Rosenthal.
15: After Senator Lindsey Graham died, South Carolina Governor Henry McMaster appointed his sister Darlene as senator, at least until his term ran out in January. But she opted to run for a full six-year term as well and won nearly 33% of the vote in a primary election earlier this month. Congressman Ralph Norman was second with just over 25%. Since neither got a majority, the runoff is taking place. President Trump's backed Graham, appearing at a rally with her last week in Myrtle Beach.
16: Mr. President, I am proud to stand with you to work hard for this country.
15: Norman told Fox Carolina after the candidate's one and only debate.
17: There's no time for training on the job. I'm a proven candidate. I've got a proven record. You know what I'm going to do.
15: Jessica Rosenthal, Fox News.
10: And mortal sins become an issue again in the Lindsey Clancy murder trial. For the second time, the judge slapped back the prosecution for bringing up the Catholic faith and asking if Lindsey knew killing her three kids was a mortal sin. Fox's Nate Foy on the final rebuttal experts before closing arguments.
18: Kirk Heilbrun, a psychologist, will resume his testimony after saying before the court yesterday that he believes Lindsey Clancy killed her three young children because she planned on killing herself and she wanted to spare them the pain of dealing with her suicide. He also brought up her Catholic faith, something the defense objected to. They asked for a mistrial, but the judge said no. Jury will ultimately decide if Clancy's convicted of three counts of first-degree murder. She faces life in prison without parole, but if the jury finds that she's not criminally responsible, she'll be committed to a state mental hospital.
10: Fox's Nate Foy says the rebuttal psychiatrist testified a command hallucination doesn't generally work like that just for the 18 minutes she strangled her children. I'm Therese Crowley. This is Fox News.

0: having a family. By being born without a father. I'm on the wrong side of the law the minute I was born, and I stand strong inside of it.
1: The district attorney's office and I personally and the Los Angeles Police Department are all exceedingly happy with this verdict. We expected the verdict, but until then...
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15: News. I'm CJ Papa. President Trump changed the name from the Gulf of Mexico to the Gulf of America during his first day in office in 2025. And now,
16: President Trump announcing on social media the U.S. is giving serious consideration to renaming Lake Ontario Lake America as the trade war with Canada intensifies.
15: Fox's Lillian Wu. Are there issues in the Wolverine State for Democratic Senate candidate Abdul El Sayed?
8: Michigan is a key state for Democrats. They need to hold it if they hope to flip the Senate. But there's now concern that extreme views like those of El Sayed could scare mainstream voters who Democrats are trying to court.
15: That's Fox's Chad Pergram. A federal judge rejects Ghislaine Maxwell's bid to toss her conviction and prison sentence for aiding Jeffrey Epstein's sexual abuse of teen girls. 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
17: August 25th, The Wizard of Oz was released in U.S. theaters in 1939, and despite its modest box office success, would go on to become one of the most beloved films in cinema history. Paris was liberated by Allied forces during World War II in 1944, after 4 years of Nazi occupation. Dwight Gooden of the New York Mets became the youngest pitcher to win 20 games in 1985, at the age of just 20 years old. Sean Connery was born in Edinburgh, Scotland in 1930, and would become known for his legendary role in the James Bond movie franchise. I'm Maximilian. Make this.
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2: News. I'm Therese Crowley. Canada to impose retaliatory tariffs on more than 700 U.S. goods, including steel and appliances. Prime Minister Mark Carney claims Canada couldn't accept the U.S. trade deal due to demands it roll back French language requirements. President Trump posting, "I would never interfere with Canadians speaking French." Michigan Rep. Lisa McLean tells Fox the real issue.
3: Since the 1990s, the Canadians have tariffed our farmers and dairy products at 250%.
2: The president with a Supreme Court win on his executive order restricting mail-in voting, with the State Department reportedly preparing to announce it's revoking the visas of 200,000 foreign nationals who came as short-term visitors but then filed for permanent asylum. 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
4: I'm Zunetta Lowe with your WRG News Channel 3 headlines. Thousands are still without power after severe weather swept across the Mid-South this weekend. Outage numbers have dropped by more than 100,000, but MLGW says full restoration isn't expected until Thursday as crews continue working to restore power. If you need a place to cool off, you can head to the Collins Chapel CME Church, the Gaston Community Center, Marion Hill, or the Orange Mound Community Center from 1 until 7. Data centers in Memphis are now facing a new utility rate. The Tennessee Valley Authority approved a new rate class, meaning data centers will no longer pay the lower industrial rate. Memphis Mayor Paul Young says the change means data centers will pay more to support local power infrastructure. For breaking news anytime, visit our website.
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1: It is staggering. It is staggering. Now, you, of course, being intelligent, understand the basic premise of supply and demand. 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It's available to patients. The supply of their time grows so they can meet the needs of their patients. Less wait time and ability to actually get your health care. If there's more appointments available, that has an effect on the cost of health care because it becomes cheaper. There's more appointments available from all the medical practitioners. Not when the left's controlling things. Not when the government's getting involved. So this guy's acting like there's no cost to this. If the government is going to, quote, pay for everything, the government doesn't produce anything. So where does the government get the money from? It takes it from people's paychecks. Or it prints it. It prints the cash. And what happens when you print cash? Again, there's that pesky supply and demand. If you have too many dollars chasing too few goods, the cost of everything around you goes up. Everything. A loaf of bread, more expensive. A tank of gas, more expensive. Your kid's schooling, more expensive. Everything in your life. We saw it during COVID. In COVID, Biden printed $2 trillion in cash immediately when he came into office. They were pretending like they were rescuing the country. And instead, they drove us deeper into debt, they made your life more expensive, and they gave us historic and awful inflation. Awful. Now, we've experienced what it's already like. Even we've had a couple of test runs on what it would be like if Abdul El-Sayed got his way. And let's just say the American people hate that, and they should keep him away. More ahead on The Vince Show.
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0: There's a story from NBC today that has me laughing. I laughed out loud when I read the headline. Trump administration says it might demolish the Kennedy Center if court blocks renovations. What was I just talking about? Everything's on the table. Everything's on the... Yeah, we'll just knock the whole building down. The Trump administration is, for the first time, NBC reports, they're very upset about this, threatening the demolition of the Kennedy Center if the arts institution isn't allowed to follow its plans for the site, including adding President Trump's name to the front of the building. Quote, without those efforts, the center will deteriorate further into an unsafe, decrepit structure that will be required to be taken down with a determination to follow what to build on the site, such as a large outdoor amphitheater overlooking the Potomac River that has been proposed by some for many years, according to a Justice Department attorney called Brantley Mayers, who wrote this in a court filing yesterday. The filing notes that any potential outdoor amphitheater would fail to adequately honor President John F. Kennedy, but would be simpler and more economical to build, operate, and maintain. That's really great. You know, just off the Lincoln Memorial, Jim, if you've ever taken a boat on the Potomac River, highly recommend it, although I wouldn't get in the water. There's been some poop lately in the water. We call it the Poop-tomac for a reason. But if you float on the water of the Potomac and you're cruising past the Lincoln Memorial, it's a beautiful sight. You should take a picture with your family. It's a great spot to get a photo of the monument. But as you're going past the Lincoln Memorial, there's some steps that lead up to it you'll be staring at. Those steps are known as the Watergate steps. And the Watergate steps, it used to be back in Washington many years ago, starting in the 1930s and leading up to the 1960s, people could sit on the Watergate steps and they would float a barge out onto the water and they would have, it was a concert platform. They would perform concerts on a barge and then people could sit on the steps looking into the Potomac and watch the concert. And nowadays, there's so much air traffic and things coming out of Reagan. I think that's a little complicating. It just became too loud. But it would be really neat to have an outdoor amphitheater there where you could just a little bit down the street at the Kennedy Center, where you could have people sit and watch these outdoor concerts and see something kind of cool. Maybe that would be good. I always thought the Kennedy Center was kind of an unsightly building, candidly. It's just like, you know, a big Lego just dropped on the side of the Potomac. It's a square. It's like a shoebox. And they would, the left, whenever they're in charge, you know what they do to it? They light it up with a rainbow flag. Not, of course, to celebrate God's promise not to flood the earth. Nothing to do with that. It's entirely about, hey, maybe you were born in the wrong body. Maybe you should chop up your genitals. Here's the Kennedy Center with a light depiction, a rainbow light depiction to demonstrate that. It's pretty funny. It's actually disgusting. It's completely disgusting. And so now President Trump is upping the ante. They're like, stop messing with the Kennedy Center. Stop messing with it. We were thinking about knocking it down. Oh, I love this guy. I just love it. Trump 2028, baby. Let's just keep it going. May the hits keep on coming. Hey, would you do me a favor? Would you stop by my Rumble channel, rumble.com/Vince, and give us a subscribe there? I think you're going to love what we have to offer. I've got the Vince podcast each day. We do it at 8 a.m. Eastern time. You're the world's greatest radio audience. Imagine if you were both the world's greatest podcast audience and the world's greatest radio audience. So many honors. You'd be one step closer to being like Dolly Parton. Just remembered wealth.
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11: This is a Fox News alert. An American legend is gone. I'm Lisa Brady. Dolly Parton has died. The iconic entertainer was 80 and passed away peacefully in Nashville.
12: My family and I have shared a lifetime of beautiful memories with Dolly, but so have you. 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
11: A family statement read by her nephew, Brian Seaver, who says his aunt opened doors for her family and for generations of singers, songwriters, musicians, and dreamers around the world.
12: By her example, we believe that anything was possible. She never saw a door she couldn't open, and the doors she opened made and changed history.
11: She wrote hundreds of songs, but was also an actress, businesswoman, and philanthropist. President Trump says there will never be anyone like her, just announcing flags will be lowered to half staff for 1 week in her honor. Canada slapping new tariffs on American goods, including steel, cheese, and seafood, a response to higher U.S. tariffs that kicked in after trade talks broke down. Ontario Premier Doug Ford tells Fox Business's Lydia Hu the dispute will lead to layoffs in the auto sector.
13: He has been at the center of the back and forth with President Trump. Yesterday, Ford even said about Trump, "I just don't like the guy." But today, Ford acknowledged it got a little heated, and now he says he wants a deal.
14: We buy more agricultural products than anywhere in the world, tied with Mexico, and we want to buy more, and we want to ship more, no matter if it's our aluminum or our steel or our high-grade nickel that we ship down, and aluminum as well, and so on and so forth. So I think the best thing to do is get a deal.
13: And Canadian officials also acknowledge today that this trade fight will hurt them.
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16: August 25th, The Wizard of Oz was released in U.S. theaters in 1939, and despite its modest box office success, would go on to become one of the most beloved films in cinema history. Paris was liberated by Allied forces during World War II in 1944, after 4 years of Nazi occupation. Dwight Gooden of the New York Mets became the youngest pitcher to win 20 games in 1985 at the age of just 20 years old. Sean Connery was born in Edinburgh, Scotland in 1930 and would become known for his legendary role in the James Bond movie franchise. I'm Maximilian. Make this...
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23: So that would be
0: circumcision and castration. What's the difference, says Abdul El Sayed, candidate for Senate in Michigan? The top 138 college football teams in the country. Who is a serious national title contender? And more with Fox Sports' RJ Young and Barstool Sports' Casey Smith on Will Kane Country. It is Will Kane Country, streaming live at the Will Kane Country YouTube channel, the Will Kane Facebook page. We hope you will hit follow at Spotify or on Apple. 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Which brings us to why you are sitting in a padded cell today. Tinfoil pack.
24: I'm not safe for society, Will.
1: Oh, boy.
24: I'm a danger to others.
1: We're starting off this way.
0: What's going on?
24: It is what it is. I'm just not mentally stable.
0: Are you having
24: That's
0: a bad
24: what you
0: day?
24: Love about me. No, just a bad life.
0: Oh, yeah.
24: You know.
0: Sorry. God.
1: Jesus.
0: Misanthrope. What's wrong with your life?
1: You're about to have a kid.
24: I don't know. I know. I don't know.
23: At some point, the about to have a kid has to wear off a little bit.
1: Yeah, I'm not
23: right?
1: sure.
0: The excitement?
23: Yeah, like at some point, at number eight, you kind of like, yeah, no, we've done this a few times
0: before. I don't know. That's interesting. I've only had two, and I'd say, well, you know, the second time you do things isn't full of the same wonderment as the first time, and that kind of carries through, and so, I'm sorry, son.
1: So you like but one like, kid more than the other,
0: you know,
1: is what you're saying.
0: No, you don't. But like, okay, one kid's off to college right now. And I was just explaining to Casey, like,
2: there's all these memes and your algorithm knows where you are in life and kills you with perfectly placed reels. And so parents, you know, in the stage of life that I'm in, treat Life 360 like a reality TV show. Like,
3: what's Life 360?
2: Where's my kid now? What's he doing now? Where's he going?
23: I feel like I could compare it to watching the baby monitor obsessively. It's kind of the same idea. I mean, you're creeping on them in the real world versus in your house, but I mean, it's still the same idea.
2: Similar. The baby monitor is about fear mostly. It's like monitoring something isn't going
23: wrong. Oh, I would be watching Life 360 for
2: fear.
23: Well,
2: no, there is that element for sure, but there's also a little bit of like, oh, I wonder if he's having fun. Like, where is he?
23: No.
2: Is he getting hazed? What's happening in these moments?
3: What is Life 360?
2: Everyone's doing it. You know, so
23: it's like a monitoring app.
2: You're almost young enough, you guys. Casey's the youngest among us.
23: Yeah.
2: What? You didn't have that, right?
23: No. Oh, no.
2: Okay, so Life 360, I probably got it, I guess not that long ago. You kind of get it when your kid gets his license. Maybe before that. Just where you know, it's just so you know where everybody in your family is. In a way, your iPhone does it, too.
23: Find My Friends was the first iteration of that, and I didn't get that until after high school.
2: It's just an app on your phone.
23: That's what I just asked, too, Dan, because my thought was, like, couldn't the kid just leave their phone?
2: But it'll tell you, like, if your kid's speeding. It'll be really? Like your kid has his license. Yeah, oh yeah. Says you know, it'll say on this trip he exceeded the speed limits 5 times.
23: I have a question for you. The first time I ever heard about Life 360 actually was from I heard a husband had cheated on his wife, and the only way she would stay with him is if she got Life 360 on his phone for him. Wow. What do you think about that?
2: Well, I'm on.
23: But
2: family's on.
23: Right, but like that was like the whole thing where she was like, "I will not stay with you unless I can watch you on Life 360."
2: I don't know. I have to think about that. Like, I mean, I don't know.
23: I feel like that's like the fact that that's even an option now for people. I mean, I can't put myself in that position. I can understand parents with their kids, and like my whole family still has it on the iPhone, and we're adults. But there is something that's like, I know I can watch every single movement that you make. That then becomes your monitoring somebody.
3: Like on with a spouse.
23: I have Find My Friends. Like my dad, I'm 37. I'm a mom. My dad has my Find My Friends because it makes him feel better. Like he always knows where I am.
2: I think it's just like Life 360. You opt into it, right? Whoever your friend group is.
3: Yeah, you just
23: have to share your location, but it doesn't like alert you.
2: It's not Snapchat. That is bad news. Snap Map. The kids.
3: But that's like what Find My Friends is.
23: Instagram has a map too.
3: Yeah, that's what Find My Friends is.
2: Oh, I didn't know that.
23: Yeah.
2: The Snap Map thing is so bad because they always know when they're missing out. Always know. You know, like, here's a gathering of people at this house I'm not invited to. And it's horrible. Like, we didn't know in our day. Oh, there's something going on. I missed it.
23: It used to be on Facebook. Later. I mean, Dan, you remember, probably Patrick, too. Oh, yeah. It was like you found out your friends were doing something because they uploaded 100 photos from one night on Facebook.
3: That's right.
23: That's how you learned back in our day.
2: Right.
4: I didn't have those issues.
2: Because you didn't have any friends?
4: Oh. Right.
23: He was making babies.
2: Right. back to the original point, Patrick. Is the eighth kid, I don't know, been here, done that? Not that thrilling? Sixth kid?
4: You just never know,
2: fifth kid?
4: You never know what to expect, really. So it's, you know.
3: Do they all eight?
2: What do you mean?
3: Well, go ahead.
4: Well, just they're all different. So, like, you know, my wife has...
2: But not in... Gestational
4: diabetes. Yeah, it's a totally different thing now. So like, this is something that we've never experienced before. So like, you always seem to experience something different each time.
2: You're talking about the process of having the baby. Yes.
4: Yeah.
23: Oh, I'm sure she doesn't forget what being pregnant is like every time. I'm just assuming that the excitement of having a baby. I mean, even my friends who have two or three are like, it does. You're excited because it's your child, but it feels different every time. I can't imagine what it feels like to have eight. We've done this 8 times now.
2: Are you going to do it a ninth?
4: I don't. Dude, I'm Catholic. It just happens.
3: What do you mean it just happens?
4: It just happens.
3: Like,
23: you know what he means.
3: Yeah, but.
23: You know exactly what he means.
3: I know.
23: It's a family-friendly program.
2: He won't do anything to stop it.
23: There's no goalie.
3: I see.
23: There's no goalie. There's no precautions.
3: The part I was missing.
2: Like, in Catholicism, nothing.
3: What about snip, snip?
2: Nothing.
4: Right.
2: Yeah, what about snip snip?
23: Can you do that?
4: I don't want cancer.
2: I don't know. I'm not a Catholic.
23: I don't think you can.
4: I don't want cancer. No, you're not supposed to.
2: Cancer. Why is that going to give you cancer?
3: Yeah, what the hell?
4: Yeah, it messes
2: vasectomy?
4: Up your...
23: No, that's a lie that men tell their wives so that they don't get a vasectomy.
4: Yeah, that's a fact.
24: Just like the throat cancer
2: thing. So vasectomy is off the table.
3: Yeah.
24: Can't do that.
23: I feel like if real Catholic women aren't allowed to take birth control, men cannot get vasectomies. That has to be a
2: thing. That stands to reason.
23: Right.
2: Yeah. Right.
3: Yeah. Although men control the church.
23: You can't do anything?
2: What about protection?
24: No.
2: That's cool with Catholicism, right?
23: So.
3: You can't use any contraceptive. That's a contraceptive.
24: There's something
2: I'm not talking about birth control. I'm talking about condoms, diaphragms.
3: It's the same. That's birth control.
23: I'm an adult.
24: So natural family planning. Natural family planning is something
2: you can't do.
3: But a condom is birth control.
24: You abstain. You abstain. That's the only thing you can do.
23: When I went to high school, I went to a Catholic high school. I was not Catholic, but I was told that the only thing you're allowed to do is map out in the month, like natural mapping.
2: Right.
23: Like when she's ovulating and when she's not. That's it. That's all you can do.
2: Right.
23: So
2: what's going on? Are you not planning over there? Just a man of passion? Can't be controlled by the calendar?
23: Now I'm uncomfortable.
24: That's why I have to be in the room. I can't.
3: Patrick Reed is a man of passion. That's how he goes. Yeah.
23: I have a question. I can't ask the question I want to ask, but I do have a follow-up question, but I'm not going to ask it.
3: I think I have the same
23: question. Can you use the natural method of...
2: No, I don't. I know where you're going. No. We all know where you're going. Okay.
23: I wasn't
2: going
23: to say it.
24: You're not supposed to. That's biblically.
2: Really?
23: Okay, see?
3: Yeah.
2: Really?
23: That's crazy. That part is crazy. Like, God does not care about that.
24: Onanism or something, yeah.
23: God doesn't care about that.
2: It's called what?
24: It's like Onan did it in the Bible, and then God smited him right there.
3: So you will be smited.
23: Well,
2: really? Yeah.
23: I thought he was doing it by himself.
24: I know.
23: Because there was an intern.
24: So back in the day, biblically, we already talked about this with the incest stuff. So you had to marry your brother's wife if he died, right? You remember that? So you had to marry your brother's wife if he died. And so Onan didn't want to do that, and then he, you know, took it into his own hands when he was trying to, because he didn't want to impregnate his brother's wife.
3: Which is a no-no.
2: Well, that sounds like a complicated story. I mean, if the takeaway at the end of that story is that you're not supposed to do what we're all talking about, that seems like a leap.
24: I don't make the rules, so.
23: I don't think that that's a rule. That can't be a rule. That cannot be a rule. There was an intern at Barstool years ago that he was like known, like he was like, I do not sell. I don't know what words I can use on Fox or not.
2: I don't know. It's about the words. It's in general.
23: Well, here, so we should just stop talking about it.
2: We're getting to the end.
23: Okay. Yeah. Well, he brought up that Bible story. He was like, I grew up, this Bible story was the reason that I cannot.
2: Okay.
23: Continue.
2: All right. You guys had a fight at the Barstool office.
23: We did.
2: An Uber Eats food delivery guy yesterday.
23: Yes, in New York. Crazy.
24: Were you in the middle of it?
23: I talked to the... No, I was not there. I'm in Texas.
24: You're in Texas.
23: The girl that it started with, her name is Gia. So her sister is Fran, a chick's in the office. So they've been around Barstool forever. And basically, long story short, the Uber guy, you know how they take a photo of the food to prove that it was there? So in the lobby in New York, like there's a glass that separates the elevators. She was waiting there for him to get her food because she was starving. She saw him put the food down, attempt to take the photo, and then just go back to get in the elevator with her food, essentially stealing it. So then she said...
2: Oh, he wasn't going to leave the food?
23: No. So he was taking the food and getting back. So she went out there and was like, hey, that's my food. And he said it wasn't. She knew she had ordered from Chick-fil-A. It said her name on the bag. So she argued with him. She was like, that is my food. And he started screaming at her, saying, like, what are you going to do about it?

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1: Tom Scabelli?
2: Well, he should never. Tommy should never jump in. Tommy is
1: I saw him upload his own video making fun of himself. He was scared.
2: Tommy Smokes is so fragile that he should not. He would have made it worse. But there were some guys that were in the lobby that are big dudes, that are strong, athletic dudes that were just standing off in the corner, and I was like, ew, gross.
1: You want to tell us their names?
2: No.
3: Yeah, name them.
2: I just want to...
4: Call them out right
2: no,
4: here.
2: No, I'm not going to name them. No, I just... But then one of my friends,
4: well,
2: her name is Katie. She was a
4: beef,
2: D1 athlete. She,
4: and there was Ox, probably, right? And then Lil Salty. He was probably another one of them, right?
1: Are these real names?
2: No.
3: He's making stuff
2: I'm
3: up.
2: I'm waiting for...
3: He's trying to be funny.
1: How does he know all these Barstool personalities?
4: I know like three of them.
3: But see, the reason
2: Beef was RIP. Barstool Beef was a real one. He passed away last year. So thank you for that, Patrick, bringing up.
4: See, that makes sense.
1: Yeah, what a bear trap. Way to bring us down, Patrick.
2: Yeah, Beef. But no, the fight. Now, I will say, I mean, you guys are all dudes. Like, at some point, you can be okay. If there's three guys trying to help, like, maybe there's not room for us. I don't know. But from the video that actually was uploaded, I mean, Dave posted it everywhere. Like, they needed help. And there's too many of my male coworkers in New York City just standing around, in my opinion.
1: Hmm. Yeah. I mean, if Herman got into it with somebody up there, I wouldn't know. I'm going to be honest.
4: You can't. You're not allowed to get in there.
1: I wouldn't know whether or not I should.
2: Like, Dave wouldn't.
4: You can't.
2: But Dave would not have. But there were.
1: What do you mean you can't? I don't understand.
4: You can't.
1: Why can't I?
4: Your face is the money maker.
1: Could you?
4: If you, I could, but I'm not going
2: exactly.
4: to. I'm not going to do it because I don't care.
1: I think the calculation is the NYPD officer is trained. He's got this under control. He knows what he's doing. I don't need to jump in here. But I will say, I saw in the video.
2: He didn't. Well, no, because the guy was like headbutting him with the helmet, because I think it was nobody believed it was actually happening. At one point, from what I was told, that people thought it was a skit at first. Because, you know, we've had people do skits coming into the office, like, remember that guy's name?
1: Yeah, I would have been confused by that.
2: Yeah, so like they were confused.
1: Alex Stein.
4: Alex Stein.
2: And the homeless guy that came in with them.
3: There?
4: Yeah.
1: So Danny, that's what he's saying.
2: Now, I will say, so Mike and Pat are the heads. So I think you've met Pat. Pat's with Dave all the time. Mike is never in the office when this stuff pops off, because Mike would have killed him. Like, I truly believe Mike would have, the story would have ended differently. But Danny did everything he could. But if a guy's wearing a full motorcycle helmet headbutting you, there's only so much you can do unless you draw your weapon. And I don't know
4: the
2: rules on that.
4: Go for the groin. Bobby Hill taught us.
1: He didn't have on soccer shin guards. He had on baseball catcher shin guards. You know what I'm talking about? To go like
2: he was
1: from the knee to the ankle type thing.
3: That's tough.
2: But it was quite a scene there, apparently. And of course, Dave's making it about New York and all of that. I just it's crazy. The whole scene is nuts.
1: What about New York immigrants?
2: That it's just an unsafe place to live.
3: He just
2: now.
3: Doesn't
2: He's
3: like
2: saying it's
3: too.
2: Mondani's New York.
4: Yeah, he wants all these immigrants out. He says.
2: I don't think that was involved in this specific conversation, but I do know that he at the very end of the long tweet where he was making fun of Tommy Smokes and all that, and he did say, like, this is Mondani's New York.
5: The show that tackles the latest headlines from a unique perspective. Will Kane Country.
1: Did you hear that? Listen very carefully. 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
5: Welcome back to Will Cain Country. Still hanging out with Barstool's Casey Smith, the host of the College Football Show at Barstool. All right, El Sayed Abdul. I'm not making a hardcore transition to try to get on track, even though we're 15 minutes into the show. Abdul El Sayed was on Jesse last night. Okay, pretty appointment television. How many clips did you grab, Dan? There's one that I'm super interested in, but how many did you grab?
6: We just have the one.
5: Oh, okay.
6: So I'm hoping the odds aren't great.
5: Okay.
7: The money shot.
5: Did you got the one I wanted?
7: Yeah.
5: Well, you're gonna have to find it if it's not the one I want. This is gonna be exciting.
7: It's the one you want.
5: Roll the Wheel of Fortune. It's the one I want. Okay. Where in now? If you're listening on radio, Spotify, or Apple, the reason I love this clip is maybe a little bit hard without the visual, but I think you can hear it too. We'll pick up what I'm talking about on the back end of this. Watch.
8: I am.
9: So you think it's okay for a parent to slash his kid's thing-a-ling off? You think that's okay?
8: I mean, do you really want to have this conversation? Are you circumcised?
9: Yeah, but I mean, that's a personal question.
8: Okay.
9: Doctor.
8: You probably should want to move on.
9: Is circumcision's different than castration?
8: I think it's a problem. It's a problem that you think that you get to decide what happens between.
5: Okay. All right. Okay, first, your thoughts, Casey.
10: I mean, I saw this morning when I woke up on my algorithm, and I just cannot believe that this is not an SNL skit. Like, that's how crazy that was to me. Like, Jesse wanted to say so much more than he actually did, but the fact that there's no way that he actually believes that's the same thing. There is absolutely no shot, right? You are not changing the gender of your child if you circumcise them. Not to go back
5: you're
10: to
5: changing the gender of your child if you chop the dangling off.
10: No, but they think that they are. That's the difference. Like, yes, no, you are not changing it, but you are actively trying to do something to pretend that you're changing it. Go back to what Patrick brought up, the Bible earlier. We're talking about circumcision in the Bible. The fact that he's comparing the two is crazy.
5: Somebody I saw on X was like, it's like not being able to tell the difference between cutting someone's head off and a tonsillectomy.
10: That is exactly. Yeah. So my thought looking at it is there's no way he actually believes that.
11: More Will Cain next.
5: Did you hear that? Listen very carefully. That's my phone. No spam calls, no spam texts. I love the silence. 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
14: 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May God bless Dolly Parton, and may God bless you all. She will always love you.
12: Posting that message on social media, Parton had been struggling with health issues, which forced her to cancel her residency in Las Vegas. Dolly was 80 years old. 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

0: I mean, obviously the headline is Abdul Sayyid compares cutting off a ding-a-ling to circumcision, which is insane. Which is insane.
1: And I don't believe that he actually believes that.
0: Okay, well, then the reason I'm hesitating when you keep asking that is what stands out to me in this clip is less what he says and more how he says it. So I may have you play it again, Dan, because his condescension, his
2: saying you should stop,
0: perceived intellectual superiority. He's like, you don't want to do this, Jesse. Like, it's like a bar fight, right? And one dude is an MMA trained Navy SEAL and the other guy is a hothead. And the Navy SEAL's going, you don't want to do this, right? And he's right. That's how El Sayed is acting. Like, he is the intellectual MMA trained Navy SEAL. And he's like, you don't want to do this. And then he kind of rolls his eyes at Jesse and his facial expression. So there's a visual component to this. And then Jesse goes, it's kind of different. And I can't remember. Then he goes, he gives his answer, and he goes, you really don't want to go down this road, this conversation, as though Jesse is walking himself down to certain death. So El Sayed's intellectual and moral superiority in being completely and utterly insane is the takeaway for me. Now watch it through that lens real quick. Play it again, Dan.
3: I am.
4: So you think it's okay for a parent to slash his kid's ding-a-ling off? You think that's okay?
3: I mean, do you really want to have this conversation? Are you circumcised?
4: Yeah, but I mean, that's a
3: Jesse, are
4: personal
3: you?
4: Question.
3: Okay,
4: doctor.
3: So you probably should want to move on. You probably should want to move on.
4: A circumcision's different than castration.
3: I think it's a problem.
0: You should probably want to move on with his eyes closed. You should probably want to.
1: I took that differently, but I'm not
0: really?
1: A guy. I took that differently as he knew. He knew that he did not have an answer to that, so he was trying to puff up his chest and be like, "Yo, you need to move on."
0: I actually think that's canned. Yeah. That answer's canned.
2: He has an answer.
0: He's prepared.
1: Really?
0: He's workshopped that, maybe with a staff or maybe in the mirror.
2: That's confidence
0: and
2: you're seeing.
0: He came. That's exactly. That's confidence you're seeing.
1: See, I
0: unearned.
1: Well, 100%, but it's just so, and this is where maybe I'm just so naive. It is such an absurd thing to compare that I don't believe a human being with a real brain, an adult man, would compare the two.
0: I'm not sure that I think he believes they're the same. I'm not sure that. But I think he thinks he set a logical trap for Jesse. So it's not really about what he believes. He thinks he checkmated Jesse intellectually. And that's why I agree with Dan. It's canned. It's planned. And the you don't want to go down this road and you should probably move on with my eyes closed is like, I mean, he believes he's dunking on Jesse in that moment. Whether or not he truly believes the proposition, he believes he just checkmated Jesse and he intellectually dunked.
1: So you think when that hit was over and the cameras turned off and he's wherever he is and he walked out and his team was like, you did a good job there?
0: No, here's the thing that's fascinating. No. I want to get you both in on this. Here's the thing that's fascinating. I saw some people saying one thing, whether or not you agree or disagree with El Sayed, he is a nimble politician who can think on his feet. I saw some people comment this. I didn't click through. Guy's name was Dan Turrentine, who I think is somebody. I can't remember who he is. I don't know if he's left, right, whatever. But I came away totally different. Yes, El Sayed, and he did it with me. He is a skilled politician in a skill of spinning away from your question, dodging, redirecting, constantly doing this. But the nonverbal and the condescension comes off, I think, very poorly. Not just as somebody who disagrees with him in me. I think you could take a focus group and be like, do you like this guy or this guy, right? And Jesse wins. Forget the words being said. I think that El Sayed, you know, I often say this. It's that people say it's 80% how you look, 15% how you sound, 5% what you say, right? And the 15% of how he sounds there is bad. It's not good. So you can't look at that as a politician or a political analyst and go, man, that dude's really skilled because he messed up the 15%. In my mind, I'm not saying that as a partisan. I'm saying that as a neutral, you know, trying my best to be a neutral observer.
1: I feel like, and again, maybe I'm looking at it from a female lens, but when a guy it really believes, like the fact that he closed his eyes when he was doing it, a lot of times, like
0: dudes shouldn't talk with their eyes closed.
1: Well, whenever you see like a real, like
2: no, flutter.
1: I don't mean that. It's like he was. It was like he, because when he, it's almost getting emotional, right? It's like in a real argument, especially on TV, when you're both facing the cameras, you very rarely see somebody that believes what they're saying and knows they're saying it well fluttering their eyes like that. I know I'm getting like really into the weeds, but the way that he's even like, you don't want to do it, and he's closing his eyes, he's almost like wincing at what Jesse's going to say next. That's what I take away from. I'm not saying that he doesn't believe
0: himself. I actually give Jesse credit for a way he thought on his feet there. If somebody randomly asks you out of the blue, are you circumcised? I don't really know where you go. I mean, the answer is, be honest, yes, you know? But that's Jesse a personal question.
1: But the
2: Jesse should have pushed him more, because if he gave that answer that he's so confident behind, which I've heard from a lot of lefties, the circumcision and trans
0: thing. You've heard that argument before?
2: Oh, all the time. That's what I was going to say before. Yeah, it's a common one. So he feels so confident because he knows a lot of people, his constituents and voters, agree with what he was about to say, and he would come away with that with such confidence that he won over Jesse, that if Jesse let him say that argument, he would have looked absolutely ridiculous on national television.
1: I can't believe that's a real argument. That
0: it
1: is.
0: I can't believe it either.
1: I cannot believe it.
2: It's a real lefty talking
1: point.
2: Like,
1: are the people that are making that argument know what circumcision is?
2: Yeah, but it's...
1: Like, that's... I know that sounds like such an elementary question.
2: They're talking about just changing genitals in any way. You know what I mean? It's just... Yeah.
1: I give Jesse credit because Jesse, you could see in his eyes. I mean, I don't know him personally. I know you do. Well, like, he wanted to say so much more than he's probably allowed to say.
0: I don't know what he was editing. I don't know that he was self-editing anything.
1: Really?
0: There. Yeah. What would he be self-editing?
5: He's not like,
1: I think he wanted to be, if he could, like, are you serious? This is something that you're really asking me? It was almost like he was so shocked. You're right. He thought great on his feet. I'm not saying he did a bad job. He did an incredible job. But it's such an absurd statement to actually make. And then to keep pushing, it's a great analogy, like you said. It's like a Navy SEAL being like, you don't want to do this. If I'm Jesse, I'm like, no, say it then.
2: If
1: say
2: you
1: it.
2: Got asked,
1: what's your argument?
2: Would you answer?
1: Actually say it.
2: On air?
0: The circumcision thing?
2: Yeah. Would you be like, yeah or no, whatever?
0: I think I would. It's one of those things you don't know until you're in a moment. It's almost like being in a fight. Like, how do you react? I think I would, because I think that my default is just be honest, be direct. But it's also like it's a red herring. Like, you're sitting there thinking you're having a conversation about, and then somebody throws this like total wild. I have never heard that. You would may have been more prepared, Dan, because I've literally never heard that argument before.
1: Yeah. Me neither.
5: Maybe Dan needs to just go around.
1: When people make that argument to you, Dan, is it men?
2: Men, and it's men that have heard it from women, and they regurgitate it because they feel it makes women comfortable in their circles.
1: What?
2: You know what I mean?
5: Maybe you should consult just agree with Fox News shows.
1: I don't want to be in that circle.
2: Yeah.
1: I don't want to be in that circle.
5: Like, just in case. You
0: he
5: know?
0: Should
5: like,
0: do what on Fox News shows?
5: He should consult, you know?
2: Yeah.
5: Like, be the lefty whisperer. Hey, just so you know,
0: what will he say?
2: Yeah.
1: What do you call him? The brunch crew, right?
2: Yeah.
1: Bring the brunch crew points.
2: We could be pretty good at it.
1: Remember the girl that went viral for a long time on I think it was Twitter, but she would do the talking points of her dad and his buddies, like what they would talk about at the bar every week. Did you ever see that? Did you ever get in that algorithm?
0: Oh, I kind of remember.
1: And it was like she was like an adult woman, and her dad would go with his friends and they would have like talking points, and they're always really funny, like whether it was football season or whatever. Dan could bring that with the brunch crew every morning.
0: Yeah, you should, Dan.
1: That's people think circumcision is changing.
0: I want to hear the arguments. Let's take a quick break, but continue this with Barstool's Casey Smith, the host of the College Football Show and Big Noon Kickoff, when we come back on Will King Country.
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2: I feel like I would have been prepared for this. If I worked at Target and they were like, hey, we got a new costume, okay?
3: Yeah, yeah.
2: Here's our new costume.
4: Just
2: Dan's working on getting it up. Okay. I've got it up in my studio, Dan.
5: Yeah.
2: But I don't think you have a camera for it. It's a clown costume. Can you get that image up, Dan? It's like kids glow under blacklight circus clown Halloween costume bodysuit.
5: Mm-hmm. You can see it there.
2: Okay, just leave that image up. Yeah. Obviously, the orange and black costume is the one that Target put out. And then it's got like this gigantic toothy smile, a tiny hat, and you can see the kid's eyes.
4: Patrick,
2: I have a long history of pushing back on ridiculous claims of something appears to be racist. A long and credible history. I do think I would have raised my hands to Target and been like, hey, anyone think this one's a little off?
4: 100%. How does a corporation that big with that many eyeballs, through all the red tape that you have to get to actually have this go live on your website, no one stopped?
2: Put up your other image, because it shows the Jim Crow original cartoonish figure, which I don't even know if you'd said to me, hey, Will, what's the Jim Crow figure? I've been able to know. But I guess it's in my brain enough that I would have seen. Literally, the pose is almost the same. The pose is almost identical.
5: It really is.
2: By the way, I love this tweet. This is kind of how I feel. It's Emily Zanotti says, oh, ha, ha, I bet people are overreacting to something silly again. Holy how does that even happen?
4: That is, that the way that Emily said that is so accurate, because it was the same thing. Again, I'm just scrolling my timeline looking. I'm like, what is Target apologizing for? It can't be that big of a deal. And I was like, I cannot believe this is happening. Like, the hands, like, everything is just so bad.
2: And they try. There's been a couple others where you're like, you have an entire company with, I'm sure, still a DEI department. And all of these people working in marketing, trust me, they're not Jesse Waters primetime viewers. They should be attuned to this stuff. And that slipped through without any of them going, hey, this right here, this could set off some red flags.
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3: Enos Kanter and Royce White have been ruled ineligible for the WNBA draft. The league, the WNBA, has not articulated why they are ineligible. I presume it is because only women are eligible for the WNBA draft. Huh. The league also characterized Kanter's antics as a publicity stunt. Let me say this, and I think you disagree with me, Casey, so we're going to see it. At least in part, not fully yet, Kanter's point has been proven. His case has been made. He's forced the league to say it is only for women. Now, the issue will be, what do you mean by a woman? What do you mean?
5: He doesn't define himself as a woman.
3: You're already upset.
4: No, I'm not upset. I think what he thought he was doing was completely ruined the other night, on Sunday night.
3: Why?
5: Agreed.
4: Because I think that he made it so upset. Now, listen, he did force a conversation. You and I had this conversation on TV a few weeks ago. Men should not play in women's sports. What he did was give them a sideshow to say, look, he's mocking the WNBA. He's mocking trans athletes. He's mocking women. And then going to the game wearing a shirt that says woman, he doesn't actually think he's a woman. People can very clearly tell that. He's making it about himself. It is a publicity sign. It's all about him. Then he gets into it with...
3: What's it matter what he thinks? Why are you in his mind on whether or not
4: because
3: he truly believes?
4: I don't care. If you separated the actual issue from like sports and like what he's doing, okay, I can understand why people think it's funny. Because he's not proving anything. He's making it worse. Because then what he did was going to the game and he's like getting in public beefs with the women on the
5: if
4: floor.
5: If a trans
4: like,
5: woman did this, like, okay, different story.
4: You're not making it
3: did
4: about
3: what?
4: Women
5: like,
4: in this.
5: Protesting
4: like, you're not
5: like
4: making
5: he was.
4: It about women.
5: Like saying like
3: he didn't protest. He went to a game.
12: And he cheered, and then
3: period.
12: She freaked out on him.
5: Right, but it's like,
3: yeah,
5: wink, wink,
3: what,
5: nudge, nudge,
3: what,
5: you know.
3: Literally, what did he do wrong?
4: He didn't do anything wrong. I'm not saying he did something wrong. I'm saying that I think that the point that leading up to this was if the WNBA is not going to define what a woman is, they should define what a woman is. A biological woman, trans athletes should not play in the WNBA. That's fine. What he's doing is he's making it so much about him. The spotlight has to be on him. Allegedly,
3: that's the only way for him to do it. Otherwise, how does he do this without him being in the spotlight? Explain to me that.
4: I think that what I don't know him personally. I don't know if anybody on this knows him personally. But what it looks like to me is that he's an attention. Can I say the word?
12: Yes,
4: he looks like
12: yes.
4: He's an attention W. He's an attention whore. That's
12: attention
4: what it looks like to me. And I didn't know. I never know. I want to be careful. I don't want to get Will in trouble.
12: He's the F word.
4: He does not come off as a genuine person trying to actually get the answer. What it comes off is, I want this to be about me. I'm going to stand up and make this about me. And he doesn't have to do that to get these answers. Royce White wasn't standing next to him.
3: Royce White's wearing a wig.
4: Also ridiculous. but that's the point, though. Like, that's the point. Is like, and by the way, did you hear like exactly what the exchange allegedly was?
3: I just don't know how you force this conversation. I don't know how you force this reality. I don't know how you force the public and through the lens of the WNBA to confront their own absurd contradictions without being in the spotlight. I don't know how he does this and still remain something that you wouldn't see as an attention whore. I can't tell you he's not being an attention whore, but I don't know how you force this. And this should be forced.
4: Why
3: it should be forced.
4: Why is he forcing it?
3: Because it should be forced.
4: But he's not doing it for the, like, what I truly, again, you're right. I can't put myself in his head. I can't put it in the thought process. But if you're actually trying to say, I want to protect real women in the WNBA, you don't go as a gigantic man who is not trying to actually transition, wearing a woman shirt and publicly beefing with the women you're allegedly trying to protect. That is attention seeking. That's the guy at the bar that wants to make it all about himself.
12: A lot of the people who are allegedly are transitioning aren't really doing it, and that he's calling out.
3: That's nothing. There's no definition of really doing it, and that's the thing. Everyone's playing in this gray zone.
12: Yeah, you were a transvestite.
2: Everybody's playing in this gray zone, and they're just subjectively feeling it out as they go. There's no definition of transitioning.
4: No,
2: there's none. There's none other than self-identification.
4: I would like
2: that's it. Where we are.
4: Very,
2: so he satisfies that requirement.
4: I don't think so, because he's not actually identifying as that. He's doing it publicly for a publicity stunt. I would like it very, very clear that the WNBA is the in the wrong here. The WNBA not just saying you are a woman because you are born a woman is the biggest problem that we have. But if we're actually going to get to that answer, this is not helping. This is because this is giving the same thing I said.
2: One
4: a couple
2: could
4: weeks
2: argue
4: ago, this
2: it's
4: is,
2: helping everything. It's helping. It's helping clarity on this issue. They will have to. Okay, they're going to keep Royce White and Enos Kanter out because presumably they're not women. Okay, but then another test case will come along, and that case will also force the question: what do you mean? What do you mean when someone says they are or are not a woman?
4: I believed, I do agree with that part. I could hear out the argument, and I know you and I disagreed a couple weeks ago.
2: And at that moment, if they're not consistent, they're going to have to be faced with their own contradictions.
4: Showing up on Sunday in person, and I understand he didn't start it, and like allegedly the whole conversation was he cheered when Sophie hit a three, and they said, what do you think, she's going to sleep with you, or she's not going to sleep with you, or whatever it was. Like, in that moment, if you're actually trying to help, you don't just start yelling and screaming, and you don't, like, make it about you. If you're actually trying to help. And I don't think that he is. Again.
2: So he should have sat down.
4: I think that the visual of a big, grown-ass man, because that's what he is, saying that he's identifying as a woman for the WNBA publicity stunt, screaming and yelling at women on a WNBA court is not a good visual for the argument of...
2: Well, I just got done talking about how communication is a lot of things other than actually what you're communicating. So, like, the El Sayed, body language, condescension, all that.
4: That's what it looked like.
2: I can give you some points on analyzing the imagery of it all.
4: That's the whole thing to me. And that's why I...
2: But you got to go deeper.
4: You do have to go deeper, but I do think that Sunday made it... It reversed anything that he was trying to do seriously. Because I do believe that there are plenty of men that are out there that are like, I don't want my daughters playing against dudes. I also don't want a grown-ass man screaming at my daughter.
2: You don't want to go down this road.
4: You're going to close your eyes, too?
2: Yeah, don't go down.
4: The WNBA is the biggest villain here.
2: Do you want to go down this road? Are you circumcised?
5: You should stop. You don't want to go down.
2: And Casey Smith from Barstool, it's been fun hanging out with you. Long extended edition today.
4: Now change that ugly shirt, please. So ugly.
5: I like
2: Long
5: it.
2: Longhorn.
4: So ugly.
5: I like
4: Hook
5: it.
4: No,
5: I
4: you
5: hate
4: don't, Dave. No, you don't.
5: I do.
2: Yeah, he did.
5: I weirdly do.
4: What about
12: Stop
4: it? Brown do you
12: nosing,
4: like?
12: Man. My goodness, you're such a fist.
4: So ugly.
2: Go back to your padded cell, Pat.
4: He's just mad that we hate Notre Dame.
2: That's going to do it for us today. Make sure you follow us on Spotify or Apple. We'll see you again next time.
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15: This is a Fox News alert. Shockwaves across America. I'm Lisa Brady. The tribute's only just beginning for Dolly Parton. Her family says the legendary entertainer died peacefully today in Nashville. She was 80.
16: I'm really shocked, and to me, it feels like the death of Elvis Presley. It really does.
15: Singer-songwriter Don McLean telling Fox Parton was tough as nails with a lot of class and worked hard.
16: She valued the opportunity she was getting because she grew up with very bleak horizon.
15: Parton was the fourth of 12 children growing up in a one-room cabin. She started writing songs in grade school and left for Nashville the day after graduating from high school.
17: Parton's first shot at stardom came when she joined the Porter Wagoner Show in 1967.
18: I was lucky that I got a chance to be that exposed to that many people at one time, and that was really what kind of shot me up there and got me a good grip.
17: While on the show, Parton decided to pursue her career as a solo artist, and in 1971 debuted her first number one solo hit, Joshua, followed by other chart toppers like Love is Like a Butterfly, I Will Always Love You, and the legendary Jolene.
15: Fox's Alexis McAdams, Parton's husband of nearly 59 years, Carl Dean, died last year. President Trump is ordering flags lowered for 1 week in her honor. Fighting tariffs with tariffs, Canada hitting some U.S. goods with higher costs, including steel, set to take effect next month, retaliating for higher U.S. tariffs after trade talks broke down. But stocks finish higher. The Dow up 160 points at the bell. The S&P and the NASDAQ also in the green. 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
19: I'm Zunetta Lowe with your WRG News Channel 3 headlines. Thousands are still without power after severe weather swept across the Mid-South this weekend. Outage numbers have dropped by more than 100,000, but MLGW says full restoration isn't expected until Thursday as crews continue working to restore power. If you need a place to cool off, you can head to the Collins Chapel CME Church, the Gaston Community Center, Marion Hill, or the Orange Mound Community Center from 1 until 7. Data centers in Memphis are now facing a new utility rate. The Tennessee Valley Authority approved a new rate class, meaning data centers will no longer pay the lower industrial rate. Memphis Mayor Paul Young says the change means data centers will pay more to support local power infrastructure. For breaking news anytime, visit our website.
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1: The Traveling Flag Box is now in Bartlett at Blue Wave Pool Supplies, 7543 Highway 64 near Appling Road. Drop off torn, tattered, or faded American flags, and they will be retired properly. It's a simple sign of your patriotism and respect for this great country, and when you drop off your flags at Blue Wave Pool Supplies, remember to scan the QR code on the flag box for your chance to win a big, beautiful American-made Stars and Stripes. 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
29: Yes, have some.
28: Here we go, August 25th, year of our Lord, 2026 in the Nation of Jake. Partly cloudy with a high of 90 degrees. Rain, the forecast, midweek. Hopefully, that won't slow down power restoration efforts after Hurricane Mongo tore through Memphis on Saturday night. Knocked out power to 140,000. I believe that number is down around 20,000 without power. That's good progress, but the progress slows down as they get down to the smaller outages. That said, it's still not insignificant with 20,000 plus without power on this day. We'll have updates from MLGW, especially tomorrow morning. We'll get a bit better picture of how the restoration effort is going. Tomorrow morning on Memphis Morning News, Doug McGowan, the president and CEO of MLGW, will be in studio with Ditch and Tim. So we'll have a better picture of what's going on tomorrow morning. Hopefully, they'll have all but a few fully restored. All right, this afternoon on the program, sad news from East Tennessee. The great, legendary, iconic Dolly Parton has passed away at the age of 80. There's been speculation about her health. She's addressed it many times. Now, Dolly Parton, always high approval ratings. Always. I don't know anybody who has a bad thing to say about Dolly Parton. She's one of the few, I would say, singular figures that there's nobody who's like, nah, overrated. I've never, ever heard anybody say a crossword about the great Dolly Parton. Now, I'm from the 80s. I was born in 1978. So, as a kid, it was all about this joint here. This was massive film. Dolly Parton, Jane Fonda, Lily Tomlin, Dabney Coleman.
0: Bed and stumble to the kitchen, pour myself a cup of ambition and yawn and stretch and try to come to life.
28: An absolute anthem, man.

0: an anthem for the working man here. Yeah, man, this is to me, my introduction to Dolly Parton, but she goes way back, as you know. The country music icon, philanthropist. Everybody kind of hooked into Dolly Parton at a different time. If you go way back, and she was just, you know, moved to Nashville, a small town. She could really play. She could really sing. And she wrote a lot of great songs. I mean, I had to learn it backwards. You know, I was a kid. When you're a kid, what you know about Dolly Parton is she has massive boobs. That was it, because you're just a child. You're very childish. And then you start going, wait a second. This lady wrote what? You know, by 1993, was it? Was that The Bodyguard? Around then when The Bodyguard came out, Whitney Houston? And that song, I Will Always Love You, everybody's like, oh, Whitney Houston's the greatest. And people are like, oh, hold on a second. Dolly Parton wrote that song, and she took it to number one first. So she was an icon. She was a legend. Nobody has a crossword to say about the great Dolly Parton. So rest in peace, Dolly. She also, man, literacy. You talk about a literacy campaign and an effort with the Books from Birth Imagination Library. I think she gave away like 100 million books to kids. That's how my kids know Dolly Parton. She's the lady that sent all those books in the mail for the first 5 years of their lives. So that's sad news. But she was 80. I mean, what a life she led. Universally adored. Good Lord. You gotta hand it to her. Rivera, when did you become aware of Dolly Parton? Like, how do you know about Dolly?
1: I think I've kind of always known about her. I've been in Nashville since I was a kid. So we went to like the Opry Mills.
0: Okay. Yeah.
1: Mall and the hotel and also, yeah, all of that. So
0: Dolly World, Dollywood,
1: stuff like that. Dollywood as well. Yeah.
0: Yeah. Yeah. So, I mean, it's, you know, Gen X knows her differently. Everybody just agrees she was awesome. And so now she's gone. We'll get more on that. I know that her nephew was the one to announce it.
1: And the Hannah Montana movie. I forgot about that.
0: Okay. See, and that's just it. You know, introduced to different generations throughout. You know, mine was 9 to 5. That was it, man, because that was a huge movie when I was a kid. But before that, I mean, she was on Johnny Carson show all the time. She and Johnny Carson had some great back and forth. I've been watching a lot of the Dolly clips. What was your favorite Dolly Parton performance? Because I'm not going to sit there and say your favorite song, because she did movies. She did performances. She was funny. She was self-deprecating. She was quick-witted. She was a complete performer. So what was the greatest Dolly Parton performance? 683-0989. 683-0989. Now, it appears on the other end of the spectrum, we were just talking about Dolly Parton being universally adored. Wanda Halbert has friends in high places. It appears Shelby County taxpayers will be on the hook for her legal fees in the dropped ouster case. You're never going to convince me that she and that judge, Felicia Corbin Johnson, aren't thick as thieves. They might be vacationing in Jamaica together or something. At least it appears that way, because Wanda Halbert has gotten favorable ruling after favorable ruling, and now you, the Shelby County taxpayer, are going to be paying some $100,000 for her legal fees. So we'll get into that. Plus, we've got some Gen X versus Gen Z beef that needs settled. Not a personal beef, Josh Rivera, but I do have some questions to ask with regards to technology and nomenclature. So that's coming up. Plus, we got local headlines coming your way. We will see what is trending with the X-Files, and we'll play Name Drop, plus Impossible Trivia Tuesday. So we have a packed show on this August 25th in the Nation of Jake. More on Hurricane Mongo and the subsequent power outages. I'm looking at the MLGW outage summary map right now. And like I said, 21,782 without power at this hour. That is some 5.09% without power. And let's see, I think most of those power outages are down there. Let's see, 240 near, what is that? Hold on, it was earlier 240 near 385. Now I guess they've restored quite a bit of power in that area. Now your biggest outage seems to be, is it still in that? Okay, it's this neighborhood, let's say Getwell and Rhodes, south of Park. So that's where you're looking at. Is that Sherwood Forest? Is that what we're looking at here? That's where most of the outages seem to be. So that's where they're probably working now. And again, if you zoom into the outage map, you're going to see a lot of different numbers. They're just working big to small. That is the strategy by Doug McGowan and his team at MLGW. Now, a couple of things stood out to me. Is you've got, obviously, the strategy is go big to small. The beef that is, it always happens this way. The guys from MLGW, they will tell you what kind of information they were working with in advance of the storm. And they always point out that they had very little time or no advance notice of the storm. And honestly, I'm not sure what MLGW is expected to do other than get all hands on deck and get ready. Maybe you could trim some trees. Maybe if you had like a week's notice or 3 days notice that a big storm was expected, maybe you get some crews out there and just go to town on trimming some trees so fewer limbs and fewer trees would fall on any kind of structures, or go clear the substations of overhanging limbs. Well, I mean, I don't know exactly what you can do. You certainly can't plan for the 70-mile-per-hour straight line winds that come out of nowhere. Well, whenever Doug McGowan points out that they knew very little, had very little lead time, the National Weather Service and other local meteorologists, they get upset because everybody's a narcissist, okay? Even the weathermen, even the good weather guys that we like, they want to be right because it defines them. This is what they do. It's their profession. So when somebody says, we didn't know anything about this. Nobody foresaw this. Nobody forecast this storm. The weathermen were like, no, we did. We said there was a marginal risk of thunderstorms, and we told you that it was coming 30 minutes before. Well, come on. 30 minutes advance notice on a storm doesn't really help you. That's not really advance notice. What is Doug McGowan supposed to do with 30 minutes? 30 minutes is a snap of your fingers, man. You can't do much with that. I don't think that Doug McGowan is indicting the integrity of the meteorologists, local or national. So you've got all these meteorologists from the National Weather Service and other, you know, local storm centers. They get upset when Doug McGowan says things like this.
2: Mother Nature at its worst. It wasn't forecasted by anybody. Even the weathermen that I talked to this morning said, we thought just some thunderstorms with some gusty winds of 35 miles an hour. Nobody thought a bow echo with 80 to 100 mile an hour winds. So we can't control that. Everything that's within our control is what we're doing today. I can get crews here. I can get tree trimmers here.
0: All right, so listen, he's doing his job. He's communicating. He's saying, listen, we got 70 mile per hour straight line winds. We had very little lead time. We didn't know it was going to be that strong. And all these meteorologists are going, no, yeah, yes, we did. We told you. We told you there was a marginal risk. A marginal risk is still a risk. If somebody tells you something is marginal risk of thunderstorms, you're like, okay, it's probably not going to happen. And if it does happen, it'll be 25 mile per hour winds and rain, not 70 mile per hour straight line winds ripping trees out by the roots. All right, so I saw that today and I'm thinking to myself, the meteorologists need to calm down. You need to calm down. Unless you said batten down the hatches, unless you said 100% that a bow, echo, derecho, hurricane, mongo, call it what you will, is going to come through, nobody is ragging on you. You just need to calm down a little bit. Pop-up storms happen. Just because you said there's a marginal risk doesn't mean that, you know, you called it. All right, so there's that. The other side is Justin J. Pearson. I guess Fox 13, they were asking him about his Instagram post and his tweets about the storm and the subsequent power outage. You had 100,000, 140,000 without power. And for whatever reason, Justin J. Pearson wants to look at something like this, a storm that knocks out power, as a political opportunity. Not only did he insinuate that the storm was racist and targeting black cities, black blue-collar cities, which is really what he was saying, is that MLGW or the state of Tennessee or just in general, the collective evil of white people is leaving majority black cities behind with the infrastructure. It's absurd. He also wanted to point out that 100,000 were without power in the aftermath of this storm, and it's the same electric grid that XAI pulls from. It's like, okay, so what? XAI is on the power grid. And from what I understand, they pay MLGW hundreds of thousands of dollars a month to be on that power grid. They're also going to be on the hook, it seems, for any kind of infrastructure. They've actually done some of that. So I just don't get the connection, other than the fact that it's all based on emotion. And a guy like Justin J. Pearson, who's running for Congress, he wants you to somehow feel like Elon Musk and XAI is stealing power from regular people, which we already know that's not the case. This is not a power supply issue. This is a transmission issue, because

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1: TVA, I'm sure he'd throw Nucor Steel in there. So what's he want to do? Shut them all down? How about FedEx? How about the single largest employer in Memphis and Shelby County? They use a lot of jet fuel. They fly a lot of planes. There's a lot of pollution coming from Memphis International. Check that. Frederick W. Smith Airport. So you're going to shut down FedEx? You want to shut down everything that pollutes? How about get those emissions going back? How about, you know, getting some of those old cars without catalytic converters off the road? Come on, Justin J. Pearson. What does society look like? You want to chase all industry out of Shelby County? Because then you'd have to spread that tax burden on whom? On whom? Yeah. The majority black citizens of Memphis that you're looking out for. Doesn't seem like you're looking out for them. It's very short-sighted. It's very narcissistic. You want that instant dopamine hit of, look what I'm doing. Look how virtuous I am, without thinking through the domino effect of what that actually would look like. All right, 683-0989. Let's talk about Dolly Parton. Oh, man. Was there anybody as universally adored as Dolly Parton? I want you to think. There are some who came close. Some who came close. But Dolly Parton, can you find one person to even criticize anything Dolly Parton did? I'd be afraid to today. Huh? I mean, I got nothing bad to say about the lady. 80 years old. She is past.
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1: You do something to me that I can't
0: explain. It says, Islands in the Stream, play it. Okay, this is a great performance. Dolly Parton along with Kenny Rogers on this, the day we say goodbye to Dolly. Man, I was trying to think of any other singular person who was as universally adored as Dolly Parton, and I can't think of one. I can think of a couple who came close. You know, you had Bill Cosby there for a long time, and then he, well, he made Leonard Part 6. And that was the end of that. You had O.J. Simpson, right? Who didn't like O.J. Simpson?
2: These are some horrible people.
0: Listen, no. Rivera, before O.J.
2: got in all that trouble, everybody loved him. Right.
0: Before Bill Cosby did the Leonard Part 6 movie, everybody loved him.
2: I got one.
0: What you got?
2: What about Robin Williams?
0: No, I don't think so. Because I know people who hate Robin Williams.
2: Oh, really?
0: Robin Williams was, let's say, he was kind of annoying. Like, he was always over the top. He was good, I mean, generally speaking, but I don't think he was as beloved anywhere near. I'm being told, Betty White comes close. Betty White comes close, but Betty White, not near the performer as Dolly Parton. Dolly Parton transcended, man. Dolly Parton as a kid, you know, we've always make jokes about, oh, Dolly Parton, big boobs. And then when you go back and you actually, you know, mature a little bit and you see how great of a musician and songwriter she was, what songs she wrote, you listen to her on the late night shows, especially with Johnny Carson. I've got some Johnny Carson clips with Dolly Parton coming up. She was funny. She was quick-witted. She was self-deprecating. She was a star, a true entertainer. So it's very hard to put her in one category. She did it all. She wrote songs. She performed songs. She acted. She did variety shows. And then the philanthropy with the kids' books. It's tough. At the same time, though, I heard in the top of the hour, Fox News, somebody, I don't know who it was, compared this to the death of Elvis. This is not near as shocking as the death of Elvis. Elvis was 42 years old. He was 42, died way before his time. Dolly Parton, as sad as it is, her passing, she 80 years old. 80 years old and had some sort of illness that she had spoken about. But yeah, I mean, I cannot think of anybody on Dolly's level. I guess, yeah, Willie Nelson. Still not the mass appeal of Dolly Parton. I mean, I like Willie Nelson, don't get me wrong. No, sorry, man. Dwayne The Rock Johnson, Jeff. Sorry, that ship has sailed.
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10: This is a Fox News alert. I'm John Saucier. Country singer Dolly Parton has passed away today at the age of 80. In a video posted on social media, the late singer's nephew and head of security, Brian Seaver, mourns his aunt's death.
11: Dolly has lived in the light and is in the arms of Jesus, surely met by Carl, her parents, and countless others who have watched her and longed for her to meet them in the heavens.
10: Dolly Parton had been struggling with health issues lately, forcing her to cancel her residency in Las Vegas earlier this year. Country singer Lee Greenwood telling Fox that Dolly was more than just an iconic singer and actress.
12: It was no doubt when you met Dolly Parton, you realized how wonderful she was as a human being.
10: Well, President Trump ordering flags be flown at half staff starting tonight for a week in honor of the late singer. Dolly Parton was 80 years old.
13: Jolene, Jolene.
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0: I mean, Dolly Parton was such a great songwriter. She could do something that's kind of haunting like this. Have you ever heard this Slowed Down? It went viral some years ago. I guess somebody took their record player and they put it on 33. They took the 45 of Jolene and they played it 35 RPMs. And it just kind of slowed it down and it became this really dark, haunting version of it. Maybe we'll do that coming up in a little bit. So she could write a song like Jolene, could Dolly Parton, who was passed away at the age of 80. Big news today. It's all you're going to see in your timeline. And generally speaking, everybody loved Dolly Parton. You will not find one person to say something bad about Dolly Parton. And if they did on this day, they would get canceled. You know, sometimes I do that thing when celebrities die and I put the wrong picture and I put like the name. For instance, I might put like Lonnie Anderson and a picture of her cleavage and I put RIP Dolly Parton and I might post that on my Facebook page. I'm not doing that today. If I did that, I would upset so many people. I wouldn't dare post it. I mean, I might send it to some friends via text, but I'm not doing that publicly. And just the fact I thought about it is probably making some people angry right now. So Dolly Parton, universally beloved, high approval ratings. And so everybody was waiting for Donald Trump to post something stupid, right? Which is kind of a weird thing to make Dolly Parton's death about Donald Trump. I've seen a few people doing that. But Donald Trump wrote a very nice Truth Social message in which he ordered flags flown at half staff for Dolly Parton starting at 6 p.m. Eastern this evening. So, nobody is saying anything bad about Dolly Parton. And you know what? She was actually funny and self-deprecating. And I think that was important. Like, she was well aware of her appearance, of how she was perceived. And that just made you like her even more. In fact, my mind went almost directly to a top 10 list that she did with David Letterman back at the height of Letterman's powers on CBS. This was... I'll just let Dave Letterman and Dolly tell you. Here you go.
1: The category tonight from the home office in Sioux City, Iowa. Oh, this is a good one. It's a good one. Get up real close to your set. Top 10 list tonight. Top 10 Dolly Parton pet peeves. Yes, sir. And now, to assist us in the presentation of tonight's top 10 list, please welcome live from Dollywood, Dolly Parton, her own self. Dolly, there you go. Okay, the category tonight, top 10 Dolly Parton pet peeves. Dolly, are you all set? Here we go.
2: I'm ready.
1: Okay, number 10.
2: Accountants who don't understand how much it costs to make me look this cheap.
1: Yes. Number 9.
2: Trying to play guitar in these 5-inch fingernails.
1: They're great. When are we going to have them on the show, Paula? 5-inch fingernails. I'm telling you, that's my favorite new band.
3: They're hard
1: make
3: edge.
1: That booking
3: yeah.
1: if you can.
3: They're alternative.
1: Number 8.
2: When the county declares my hair a fire hazard.
1: Number 7.
2: Confused Dalai Lama constantly asking for theme park royalties.
1: Number 6.
2: You can't get a wig repaired because Letterman's got some kind of a hairpiece crisis.
1: Number 5.
2: A rhinestone rash.
1: Yeah, okay. Number 4.
2: Whenever
1: number 4.
2: Okay.
1: Go ahead.
2: You ready?
1: Let's just go home, Dolly.
2: Okay.
1: Number 4.
2: Okay, when he visits Dollywood gift shops, Garth Brooks always shoplifts stuff under that big hat of his. Yeah, let's do go home. Okay. Just 3
1: Dolly
2: more.
1: Dolly been smoking her own self. Number 3.
2: Okay, smart-ass MCs who introduced me by saying, and now here they are, Dolly Parton.
1: Number 2.
2: When the Super Bowl is over, winner never says, hey, I'm going to Dollywood.
1: Yeah, that's right. And now, the number 1 Dolly Parton pet peeve.
2: Nobody notices I've got a great ass, too.
1: Well.
0: She was so good. She was so good at what she did. You know what, though? In the studio, I bet she was revered by anybody who came into the studio. She was probably, she could play. I'm telling you, You've seen her before. All that finger picking she would do, that's not easy to do. To do it in time, live, and sing. She was so. We got some more Dolly Parton stuff coming up in a little bit. Right now, though, we got this.
3: Impossible Trivia Tuesday!
0: Yeah, we're going to fit it all in today. Impossible Trivia Tuesday. Now, Josh Rivera, you have your own deck of vintage Memphis trivia cards. I forget who was answering the questions first this week. Do you remember? Because you were on vacation.
4: I don't remember.
0: It the week before.
4: I think I asked last time, but I don't know for sure.
0: All right, what do you want to do? I'll pull your card today, and you will answer first.
4: I can do that.
0: If that's all right. Okay, here we go. I've pulled your card. We will blow through these six questions from the Vintage Memphis Trivia Set. Feel free to play at home at 683-0989. Here we go. Your first category is Around the Town. In East Memphis, North Parkway is known as what?
4: That's it? That's the question? East Parkway is known as what?
0: No, North Parkway is known as what? In East Memphis, North Parkway is known as...
4: I don't know. I don't even know how to answer that. It's known as...
0: All right. The street is North Parkway.
4: Yes.
0: In East Memphis, it's known as...
4: I'm blanking here, Jake. I don't know.
0: All right. If you're on North Parkway downtown, and you take North Parkway, and you cross over East Parkway, it ceases to become North Parkway and becomes...
4: Is it Summer Avenue?
0: Summer Avenue is what we're looking for.
4: I know Summer Avenue, but I never really drive down North Parkway.
0: You know it turns into North Parkway.
4: I don't know that.
0: Okay, well, it does. So if you're taking Summer, let's say you were out east. Let's say you're in Bartlett, and you take Summer Avenue, and you just ride on out. Once you pass the Paris XXX Theater on the right, and you go across East Parkway, then you're on North Parkway. And that's where Rhodes is, 2000 North Parkway. See, I traversed that quite a bit. Not the Paris Theater part, the Rhodes part. And then the Summer Avenue part past the Paris Theater. Because I would go to the Disabled American Veterans Thrift Shop. And I would go to the sub shop wasn't there back then, but it is now. So, yeah, I know all about Summer Avenue and how it turns into North Parkway. So, yeah, if you didn't know that, then you didn't know. And you, sir, you did not know. You were wrong. All right. Next question. Here we go. The E category is taking care of business. Josh Rivera, what educational group has the acronym THEC?
4: You said an educational group?
0: Yes. THEC. What does it stand for?
4: THEC. I think we've talked about this before. I've done a story on this. Is it the Tennessee Higher Education Committee?
0: Close. You know what?
4: Commission?
0: Boom!
4: Is it commission?
0: Got it.
4: Okay.
0: Yep, Tennessee Higher Education Commission. So there you have it. There, THEC. That is one for two. Next category, Josh Rivera, is heritage. Ooh. What political issue in 1920 produced the Tennessee War of the Roses?
4: What? War of the Roses?
0: War of the Roses. The Tennessee War of the Roses. This political issue that dominated 1920.
4: 1920...
0: Think about what was going on in the country in 1920.
4: Prohibition doesn't start for another, 10? Wait, when was Prohibition? I don't think it was Prohibition, though.
0: I mean, that was the right time frame for Prohibition.
4: Okay, it was.
0: In the interest of accuracy.
4: Does it have to do with women's right to vote? Because I know for sure that they were able to vote with the 19th Amendment, 1920 or 1919, something like that.
0: Is that your answer?
4: Yeah, I'll say yeah. It has to do with women's rights to vote.
0: Boom! Sweet. Women's suffrage! Women's suffrage was the political issue that produced the Tennessee War of the Roses. I'm not sure exactly what that refers to, The War of the Roses. Maybe we'll look that up and learn something today as a result of Impossible Trivia. Nice work on that, Rivera. You're 2 for 3. Your fourth question is the PH category, diversions. Ooh. What make of guitar is B.B. King's fabled axe, Lucille?
4: Bro, I don't know anything about musical instruments. I'm not good at this.
0: You know, what are the major guitar brands?
4: The major one that I know of is Gibson, because my brother owned one.
0: Okay.
4: So I'll say Gibson.
0: Show me Gibson. I'm sorry. That is correct. Gibson. Yeah, it was Gibson. That's a Gibson. He had to be a little hollow body Gibson. I don't know what model it was. I should probably know that. Yeah, man, you had the Gibson Guitar Factory downtown for a time. You got to know Gibson. What's the other one? You got to know the other one. It's like the Pepsi and Coke.
4: I have no idea.
0: I don't play guitar.
4: I've never played any musical instruments in my life.
0: So what? Have you seen Wayne's World? Have you ever paid attention to the headstock of a guitar? You see guys with shirts. Come on, there's Gibson.
4: Yeah,
0: they make
4: Gibson.
0: The Les Paul, right? Gibson Les Paul. And then who makes the Stratocaster and the Telecaster?
4: I don't know. Dude.
0: We're looking for Fender.
4: Fender. Oh, yeah, I know.
0: You got Fender guys. You got Gibson guys. And then along came Paul Reed Smith guys and all kinds of guitars. But the big two that most young kids, when they get into it, they'd be Gibson guys or Fender guys. All right, dude, you're killing it. You're 3 for 4, 2 left. Here we go. Your next category is the I category, potpourri. I'm not even sure how to say this one. All right, this is another acronym. What is Code North? Capital C, lowercase o, capital D, lowercase e. What is Code North?
4: Code North, what does it stand for?
0: Yeah.
4: Oh, essentially. Man. I've never heard of that before in my life. I'll say college.
0: There's no way you're getting this one.
4: College of Dentistry and Entertainment. I don't know.
0: Yeah. The College of Dentistry and Entertainment. You want to be a funny dental hygienist? You want to make your patients laugh while they're poking around in your mouth, telling you to floss? Go to Code North. It's like a clown college for dentists. No, it's not, actually, although it should be. It is the Community Development North, a redevelopment project in North Memphis.
4: I had no shot.
0: No shot. No shot whatsoever. But still, a respectable 3 out of 5 with one more to go. This category is sports talk. I don't know why I said that like Christopher Walken. This category, sports talk. Name the Southwestern Conference quarterback who led the nation in passing touchdowns with 29 in 1978.
4: I mean, I'm not supposed to know that. I'll say Archie Manning. I have no idea.
0: Show me Archie Manning. That is wrong. No. Because I don't know. If,
4: pretty sure he wasn't even a quarterback. I'm pretty sure he was a running back or something.
0: No. Archie Manning was absolutely a quarterback.
4: He was? Okay. Who am I thinking of? The Manning that wasn't
0: Ole
4: a quarterback.
0: Miss and the Saint, huh?
4: There was a Manning that. No, I think.
0: They were all quarterbacks.
4: Okay.
0: Archie was a quarterback. Peyton was a quarterback. Eli's a quarterback. Cooper was a. Was Cooper a quarterback? He never really played. He got hurt. Who cares? The name we're looking for is Craig Solomon.
4: What a name.
0: Craig Solomon. That's the answer we were looking for. But you know what? You got all of the ones that you should have gotten. Except for the first one, yeah. You would have gone 4 for 6 if you just... I know where your brain was. You were trying to think of, wait, what do they call North Parkway on the East Memphis? Well... So it's just the way it was worded, plus you just didn't know. You probably never really been down there.
4: Yeah, like a few times, but I'm not usually down Summer Avenue or North Parkway.
0: Deep on Summer Avenue, man. You got our old friends at Joe Stewart Body Shop down there. Our old friends at Al's Honda Shop was down there. Al's Cycle Shop down there on Summer in that area before you get to East Parkway. But yeah, I mean, I knew because that's where I lived for a good 3 years. And I lived off Summer Avenue even after that. I lived, Summer and Graham. Summer was my Poplar. See, Winchester was my Poplar when I was a kid. And then Poplar was my actual Poplar. And then after that, Summer was my Poplar. All right, let's get into more coverage of Hurricane Mongo. We'll see if there's any updates on the power restoration efforts. Also on this day, a lot of people are, I don't know why we say this, you know, remembering Dolly Parton. I mean, she was just announced that she passed away today. We haven't had any time to forget Dolly Parton. But people, I'm seeing that now. It's like you're seeing a bunch of, you know, graphics online about remembering Dolly Parton. Well, I mean, she died today, so we obviously remember her because she was just here yesterday. So we're not remembering Dolly. It's not really hard to remember somebody who was just here. Maybe 5-10 years from now, we might go back and remember Dolly Parton. That said, we can celebrate the life of probably the most universal beloved figure in the history of our country. Because, I mean, hey, in the era of cancel culture, you can find something bad about anybody. George Washington, Abraham Lincoln, you know, guys that we used to hold up high, they tear them down. But Dolly Parton, no, I don't think you can find anybody to find any fault with Dolly Parton. So she has passed on at the age of 80. More on that, but I do.
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6: 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So we'll see where it goes. Could be crazy. 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
2: All right, we've got some local headlines coming up, including how much Shelby County taxpayer money is going to go to Wanda Halbert's legal fees. Yep, that's right. You are paying for her lawyers. What a disaster. All right, Rivera, I got a question for you, being Gen Z. And I'm not picking on you. I'm not accusing you of anything. I just need to know, what do you call the machine that plays VHS tapes?
3: I feel like I'm overthinking this, a VCR.
2: Okay, good. All right, good. Because there was some arguing about this online. I think a young Gen Z person said that a VCR is a video cassette recorder, and that records VHS. If it's just a player, it's called a VHS player. And like, this was
3: I've heard the VHS player before, and I guess...
2: Well, here's the thing about it. It was never called a VHS player.
3: Yeah, I've always grown up hearing never called that. VCR. Yeah, the VCR.
2: Right,
3: VCR.
2: It was a VCR, whether it played and recorded or just played VCR, video cassette recorder. So there was a very sure of themselves Gen Z type who was trying to break it down for us. I'm like, oh, really? Please tell me. Please tell me somebody who has never watched a VHS tape in his life. And so there's all this arguing going on. Most VCRs would record. That's why it was universally a VCR, right? Now, there were those that just played tapes. Those were called VCPs, video cassette players, but nobody called them VCPs. Now, VHS stood for video home system. So a VHS tape was a video home system cassette. But a VCR, right, would play or record or both these cassettes. So for me, the whole argument was like, listen, we were there. You know, I remember when we first got our first camcorder, our first VCR. The VHS player, that came about after the fact because young people like yourself, Rivera, they said DVD player, right? So you knew your DVD player or Blu-ray player as a DVD player. It played DVDs. So then that got applied by Gen Z to the VHS. Well, if this is a DVD player, this must be a VHS player, right? So you got a bunch of young people calling it the wrong thing, but then in Gen Z tradition, they're acting like history started the day they were born, and they think it is called a VHS player because it plays VHS tapes. Not true. Erroneous, young man. And you answered it correctly. I just wanted to get an honest response from you. So... just do it the way that the Gen X guy told you. The Gen X guy was around for a lot. He knows what the boomers used to say.
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4: This is a Fox News alert. A nation in mourning. I'm Lisa Brady.
5: It was no doubt when you met Dolly Parton, you realized how wonderful she was as a human being.
4: Singer Lee Greenwood telling Fox he's heartbroken over the loss of the global icon. Working family says the singer, songwriter, actress, playwright, and philanthropist died peacefully today in Nashville. She was 80.
6: She set her sights on Nashville at a very young age and never looked back. Her songs cut across generations and built bridges across political divides. Her career started when she hooked up with Porter Wagoner and spanned seven decades. Dolly is preceded in death by her beloved husband of 59 years, Carl Thomas Dean, who died in April of 2025. At Dolly's request, a small private service will be held for immediate family. Dolly's fans and friends from around the world are encouraged to pay tribute on social media by tagging at Dolly Parton.
4: Fox's Michelle Pollino. Of her many honors and achievements, Parton said what meant perhaps the most was her Imagination Library, which has given more than 200 million books to children, founded in honor of her father, who could not read. President Trump lowering flags for 1 week in her honor and posting, "There will never be anyone like her." Canada rolls out retaliatory tariffs on U.S. goods after trade talks broke down and higher U.S. tariffs kicked in on some Canadian imports.
7: We're under unprovoked attack by President Trump.
4: Ontario Premier Doug Ford telling Fox Business.
7: We say Canadians, myself, we love the American people. We love the U.S. And it's unfortunate that President Trump has taken this avenue.
4: The president accuses Canada of treating some U.S. products unfairly for years. The Big Ten becomes the first conference to ban pro football players from returning to play at its schools as legal fights continue after the NCAA expanded eligibility to five seasons instead of four over a five-year period. 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
3: 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Here's Josh Rivera.
8: The majority of Memphis-Shelby County schools, offices, and schools reopened on Tuesday. However, some will still remain closed due to ongoing efforts to restore electricity. This comes after significant power failures forced the closure of all Memphis-Shelby County schools on Monday. 140,000 customers were without power on Saturday night during the storm's peak, and that figure had dropped to around 35,000. By Monday afternoon. To read the full list of schools that are remain closed today, go to newstalk989.com. And Memphis police are searching for a suspect in a fatal downtown stabbing. MPD says that preliminary information suggests the victim and the suspect were involved in a verbal altercation before the fatal stabbing. The suspect was described as slim built with short dreadlocked hair, wearing a black t-shirt and shorts.
3: More news in 30 from the Mitch Wright Plumbing, Heating, and Air News Desk. 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
17: Poplar Avenue westbound at Exeter. Looks like that one should be clearing up in Germantown here pretty quickly. Shelby Drive eastbound before Lamar Avenue, Capelville area accident. In Collierville, down power lines, Shelby Drive near Reynolds Road. MLGW doing repairs there. I'm Michael Higgins with your total traffic.
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24: 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You can check out what you missed in hour number one. Josh Rivera with a very strong round of Impossible Trivia Tuesday. We'll do round two coming up in a little bit. I'll get my chance to meet or exceed Josh's total of 3 out of 6 correct answers. Also there at newstalk989.com on the on-demand page, not only can you subscribe to the Nation of Jake podcast, you can check out all the interviews from Memphis Morning News this morning. Representative David Kustoff joined Ditch and Tim in studio, so go check that out. All right, hour number two means in a little bit we will get online and check out the X-Files. And as you would imagine, on this day, the day that it has been announced, the universally beloved and adored Dolly Parton has passed away at the age of 80. That's all it is everywhere you look. On the timeline, it's all tributes to the icon, Dolly Parton. You got to look real deep for anybody to say anything bad about Dolly Parton. In fact, you know, I think the most offensive thing you could say about Dolly Parton on this day is, man, she had a great rack. Man, those honkers. And people would get upset. But here's the thing. Dolly Parton would probably laugh because that was part of her job. You know, as part of her act, was she was acutely aware of her appearance. She, again, it's real expensive to make me look that cheap, as she said on the David Letterman show. So, again, she was unique in her talent. She was one of those people that you saw. She was, again, her look, you know, the sequins and the rhinestones and the wigs and the boobs and everything that kind of overshadowed how talented she was. I mean, not just as a writer, but a performer, as a guitar player. She was able to do stuff on guitar that, first of all, I'm just going to say it at the risk of sounding sexist, most women can't do. Most women don't play guitar. Their hands are small. They don't really get into it. But when they do, you know, they do some finger picking. She would do that with like 3 or 5 inch long fingernails, and she was able to do it in time, and she was able to sing. And so she, again, I came in on Dolly Parton in the early 80s, 9 to 5, and as a young boy, it was just like, Dolly Parton's got big boobs, giant hooters. And then when you start paying attention to her body of work rather than her body, then you realize how talented, one of one. And then there's her philanthropy. I just got from Jacob here on the Rick's Powder Coating text line. Dolly Parton's book club that delivers books to kids is the best thing. I hope that stays going. Yeah, Books from Birth, the Imagination Library, that is something that, you know, she did for every kid in Tennessee, and then every kid in the country, and then it went international. She's given away like over 100 million books. She was damn near a billionaire. You know, Dollywood, just everything, all her business ventures, and it was all well-earned. And so 80 years on Earth, and I don't think she made one single enemy. And not a lot of people can say that. So to a life well lived, R.I.P. to the great Dolly Parton. And it's all over. Like, just if you ever think of a Dolly Parton clip and you're like, I wonder where that is, it's on the internet right now, today. Also coming up in a little bit, we will get into what's going on internationally with Iran. They're saying that the Iranian regime is on the ropes. You know, once they've cut off politically the economic D-Day, these troops are going to start not getting paid, and they're going to be restless. So hopefully something will move the needle over there in Iran, and we'll see what else is trending, and we'll see what else is breaking in hour number two. 683-0989 is my number. 683-0989. I got this. Maybe you guys can tell me what you think here. Texter 1221, you know, is talking about other characters in society who are as universally adored as Dolly Parton. Here's a pretty good, although I don't know if it rises to the level. Bob Ross. Everyone likes Bob Ross. I could see that. I could see Bob Ross being one of those people that, you know, everybody likes Bob Ross. Nobody hates Bob Ross. So that's an honorable mention. We'll give it to Bob Ross. Maybe Richard Simmons. Anybody ever hate Richard Simmons? David Bowie? David Bowie was like that. Everybody liked Bowie, yeah? All right, let's get into some local headlines. Courtesy of the Nation of Jake News Network. Let's see, restoration efforts after Hurricane Mongo are ongoing. The current outage map has 20,658 customers without power. I believe you are under 5% without power. Let's see, that's 4.83%. Now, Doug McGowan from MLGW, he said that, yeah, they're able to reconnect a lot of people early on, but as they get deeper into it, it gets more difficult to connect because they're going with, hey, how many people are being affected? What's the most direct way to get the most people connected? And they do all that, so you make a lot of progress early, and then it slows down a little bit. Although I'll say this, let's see, they could still get to 98% with power by tonight. Maybe that might be a little bit of a tall order.
0: Doug gets things done.
24: We also have a lot of people who are dealing with their homes being damaged, their food having to be tossed out. And I believe that we have an announcement from Mayor Paul Young.
1: Mayor!
24: About some actions being taken by the city council.
5: This weekend storm hit thousands of Memphis families hard. 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
6: This work will help ensure that critical aid reaches the people who need it most. 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
24: Stay tuned to what, I wonder? I mean, this is a good sentiment. They're going to help people who need it. Great. Partnering with United Way. I don't know about the guitar music in the background. I think that's unnecessary and over the top. And then I guess that is Chairwoman Swear Engine Washington saying, stay tuned. Like, stay tuned to what? I don't have any power. I can't stay tuned. This is this feed? What is this feed? This is Paul Young's Twitter feed. All right. So $100,000 to help residents in need in the aftermath of Hurricane Mongo. Let's see. We've got some schools are closed today. Some 19 schools. See, they panicked yesterday and closed all of the schools. All 200 plus schools in the Memphis Shelby County school system. Today, 19 schools are closed, but they're still going to serve up lunches. They're still going to provide meal support, which you still got to get there then, right? So you still have to go to school if you want to eat those meals. Let's see. They're going to have the Nutrition Service Center staff began serving meals at noon until 2. So I guess the students could still get there and eat. I wonder, though, if other people from the community can go eat as well. I don't know. We'll see. Let's see. This is what you've all been waiting for. Outgoing Shelby County Clerk Wanda Halbert will be paid the majority of her attorney's fees tied to a long-lasting failed ouster attempt. That's according to Shelby County Circuit Court Judge Felicia Corbin Johnson. Trial for Halbert's ouster was meant to begin on the 24th, yesterday. But Robert Myers, the attorney retained by the Shelby County government to prosecute the ouster case, filed a motion for voluntary dismissal on July 17th. Throughout the hearing on attorney's fees, Corbin Johnson lambasted the county for what she described as a bad faith prosecution, which, so she thought the prosecution was in bad faith the whole time. Is that what I'm to believe? And so, knowing that, if she's going to blast the county for a bad faith prosecution, she didn't just come to that conclusion. So, look, Wanda got a lot of favorable rulings. From the ruling that Cody Womp from Hamilton County, who was assigned to the case, didn't have standing. And this is all because the DA, Steve Mulroy, recused himself. Judge Corbin Johnson says, you can't make allegations and then withdraw the suit when it's time to put up. That's not how we prosecute cases. Well, they didn't want to do that. You kept dismissing the case. They you ran them out of time. You gave Wanda Halbert so many favorable rulings that the clock ran out. And so now she has ruled that it's going to be some $99,000 of attorney's fees awarded to Wanda Halbert and her legal team, and that's coming out of your pocket. That's coming out of Shelby County taxpayers. Corbin Johnson, when awarding Halbert the attorney's fees, said part of her consideration was the deterrent effect they have on bringing a potentially baseless ouster. There's no way you can look at this objectively and say that the ouster of Wanda Halbert was baseless. With all the problems in the Shelby County Court Clerk's office during her tenure as Shelby County Court Clerk, you're just going to call it baseless? The voluntary dismissal of the case, according to Corbin Johnson, was because the county believed it could not turn over all of its discovery to Halbert's attorneys but prior to the trial date. Well, it's also they were up against her leaving office. She leaves office next week. So this whole thing was botched by everybody, especially the judge involved, who, if I had to guess, this is just my opinion, she and Wanda are probably simpatico. So yeah. It's a dirty, dirty system. Also, speaking of legal fees, the legal fees for the Memphis Shelby County Schools takeover lawsuit, those are racking up. Memphis Shelby County Schools court challenge to the state's takeover of the school system has cost at least $211,700 in legal fees, which is going to be a problem because I think that Mayor Lee Harris, the other mayor, I think that he only unlocked some $200,000. That said, I guess there's other revenue streams for the Memphis Shelby County School Board. Let's see. They said

0: it so I can get back to moving mountains.
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3: 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Haven't talked much about Iran lately. That's probably

0: I'm just waiting for this regime to fall, because that's what it's going to take, I think. I don't think there's a deal to be had with the Iranians and this regime. But Scott Bessent yesterday was talking about an imminent economic D-Day. That's how it was termed, is that these economic sanctions are going to be too much for this regime to bear, and that a lot of those Iranians who are currently, you know, lined up with the regime are going to bail. They're going to jump ship. And so, let's see, we have U.S. unleashes economic sanctions on Iran as currency hits a record low. See, the Foundation for Defense of Democracy's Jonathan Shanzer says that the impact of U.S. measures targeting Tehran and restrictions of the Strait of Hormuz could be exactly what it's going to take to bring down the regime. So, again, it's one of these situations where you wish you could just press a button and have it fixed. But these things don't work that way. I mean, what about any Middle Eastern conflict that this country has gotten into would lead you to believe it'd be over and done and quick? I guess the only one you can really point to is Desert Storm back in 91. And that was Saddam Hussein invading Kuwait. And we made quick work of that. And then I think that was the fool's gold, yeah? That was like, yeah, we went into Kuwait and we got those Iraqis out of there. We defended the Kurds. And then it was easy. It was easy. We watched the whole thing on CNN. We watched Wolf Blitzer, and that's when CNN put them on the map. That's when we were introduced to all this nomenclature. Patriot missiles, Scud missiles. I remember I was a kid. I would get home from school. I'd watch some MTV. I would hang out. I'd go ride my bike. Then I'd turn on some Braves baseball. My dad would get home from work. And then we would watch the war on the CNN. And it was pretty quick. It was just a minor deal. And then, I guess, W got the idea. Well, my dad did it, and it was easy. Well, we'll just go in there and we'll do it. Of course, with 9/11, you had to do something. You had to take some sort of action. So you go into Afghanistan. And then, I guess, it was a little more controversial to go into Iraq. But there's some hard feelings there, I think. Saddam Hussein was taken out. But then you create a vacuum. And since then, I don't know what about any Middle Eastern war you would think would be quick. And maybe it was the operation in Venezuela that made Donald Trump think that, yeah, we can just get this done in a snap. Well, doesn't work that way. So now we got economic sanctions. We should have done it all at the same time. All at the same time. I'm just ready for that to be over. But hopefully, if it does get resolved.
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1: This is a Fox News Alert. I'm Tom Rigotti. Country music legend Dolly Parton has died. The multi-Grammy winner and actress, known for her flashy style and later her humanitarian work, spent decades in the public eye. Fox's Tanja J. Powers has more on Dolly's life.
2: Born the fourth of 12 children in 1946, Parton was a pioneer for women in country music. Her biggest hits include 9 to 5, Jolene, Here You Come Again, and I Will Always Love You. She was inducted into the Country Music and Rock and Roll Halls of Fame, won multiple Grammys, was awarded the National Medal of Arts, and received the Recording Academy's Lifetime Achievement Award.
1: Parton had been struggling with her health, which forced her to cancel her residency in Las Vegas. She was 80 years old. This has been a Fox News Alert. I'm Tom Rigotti.
3: From the Mitch Wright Plumbing, Heating, and Air News Desk, the news you need now. Here's Josh Rivera.
4: Last night, a resolution was reached by the Shelby County Commission to put stipulations on how much taxpayer money could be spent on the fight to stop a state takeover of Memphis Shelby County schools. Shelby County Commissioner Brittany Thornton stated that, quote, upon what was passed today, you get to that $200,000 mark, you will need to come back to the commission to ask for additional dollars, end quote. Right now, however, it is unclear when the county commission will reach the $200,000 threshold or how the local government will contribute should further funds be required. And at Baptist Memorial Hospital in East Memphis on Monday afternoon, a pedestrian was struck by a car and died. After being taken to the hospital in critical condition, the woman was declared deceased, according to the authorities. MPD says the driver of the involved car stayed on the site, and the investigation is still ongoing.
3: More news in 30 from the Mitch Wright Plumbing, Heating, and Air News Desk. 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
12: 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Still about 24,000 people without power still. And so that's going to affect traffic lights. 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Michael Higgins, your total traffic.
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15: All right, trying to think of characters, personages. Generally, people who are as universally beloved as Dolly Parton, who has passed away at the age of 80. I'm reading that she was admitted to the hospital with kidney and autoimmune problems. So she was being treated for that at a hospital. Her family says that she passed away peacefully. But I'm trying to think, I mean, in the aftermath of the death of Dolly Parton, where nobody has a crossword to say about her. In fact, I mean, it gets kind of over the top. I mean, we get it. I mean, everybody loved her. But now it's getting to the point where people are trying to make it all political. And I'm like, hold on a second. Like, why are you making this about politics? More specifically, why would you take the death of the universally beloved and adored Dolly Parton and then make it about Trump? I've seen more than one post where people are bending over backwards to make this about how awful a person Donald Trump is, in their opinion. I mean, there's something kind of disrespectful and gross about that. But there's plenty of people who will do it. Plenty of people who will make everything about Donald Trump, the guy in the White House. It's unbelievable. So I put it out there. You know, who is as well-liked as Dolly Parton? We got a Bob Ross. Bob Ross was a pretty good suggestion. Let's see. Orville Redenbacher is another one. You guys, I've never heard anybody say anything bad about Orville Redenbacher.
16: The popcorn guy? Okay.
15: Yeah, the popcorn guy. Although, I mean, I don't think that he rises to, I don't think anybody loves Orville Redenbacher
16: either.
15: No,
16: he's not Dolly Parton level, I wouldn't say.
15: No, I mean, but nobody dislikes him. I'm not talking about people that nobody dislikes. I'm talking about people that are universally loved. I guess Fred Rogers.
16: Yeah, Mr. Rogers.
15: Fred Rogers was one of those guys. Although, I mean, Fred Rogers was a cool dude and everything, but I didn't like Mr. Rogers' show. I didn't like all those little puppets and the trolley to the land of make-believe. I liked the cool videos about how to make crayons. That was cool. And he seemed like a good dude, but at the same time, like, I didn't really care about Dolly Parton's music either. I mean, it was objectively very good. And I'll jam out some Jolene, and it's undeniable the success of I Will Always Love You and 9 to 5. But Dolly Parton was funny. She was an entertainer. She was a double threat. Maybe triple, but mostly double. All right, let's see. We got plenty of stuff that's trending. And yeah, we're going to get into name drop in a little bit, and we'll do some more news. But trending topics, viral videos, and a whole lot of Dolly. Today in the X-Files, that's how I found out that she passed away, as I was online, and I saw a post that Dolly Parton has passed away. And then I said, oh, here it comes. Wave of celebration and tribute and a few bizarre post about how Dolly Parton was a better person than Donald Trump. Okay. Like, duh. You can follow the Nation of Jake on X at Nation of Jake, Facebook and Instagram as well. You can follow this radio station at News Talk 989. And you can follow our producer, Josh Rivera, at Josh J. Rivera 12. Here is the announcement from the family of Dolly Parton on her passing.
17: Hey, everyone. My name is Brian Seaver, son of Cassie Parton, and I am representing the Parton and Owens family today, announcing the passing of my Aunt Dolly Rebecca Parton Dean, sister, sis, Aunt Granny to one generation and Gigi to the next. This video announcement is something Dolly asked of me years ago, before I fully absorbed it as a future reality. As her head of security for more than two decades, a role my father Larry held before me, I have imagined the heaviness of this moment, but haven't truly felt it until now. It is an honor that is mixed with absolute pride and great sadness. But sadness lies with us, not with Dolly. Dolly has lived in the light and is in the arms of Jesus, surely met by Carl, her parents, and countless others who have watched her and longed for her to meet them in the heavens. I first went on the road with Dolly as a kid, getting a taste of the road life in the early 1980s. Dolly opened doors not just for me, but for her entire family to reach the potential we didn't even know was possible. Dolly also opened doors for generations of singers, songwriters, musicians, and dreamers from every walk of life and across every continent. By her example, we believed that anything was possible. She never saw a door she couldn't open, and the doors she opened made and changed history. My family and I have shared a lifetime of beautiful memories with Dolly, but so have you. She has always been on your television, your record player, your CD, and on your phone playlist, becoming an extended part of your family whether you liked it or not. Our family and the team she has entrusted with her legacy will work diligently to ensure her spirit will live with us forever. Dolly was a farmer, just like her daddy. He farmed the soil, she farmed songs and happiness. Dolly called me and said she wants to rest in a beautiful bed of plush cotton because after a life wearing heavy rhinestones, she finally deserves to be comfortable and have some rest. Rest in peace, Aunt Dolly, Aunt Granny, Gigi. May God bless Dolly Parton, and may God bless you all. She will always love you.
15: I thought that was nicely done. And it's got to be a very hard assignment to keep it together during that. But that was released just
18: very
15: about
18: composed.
15: 3 hours ago. Yeah, yeah. But, you know, they're, again, you... I would imagine that Dolly Parton surrounded herself with professionals, or she probably brought people up to that level. She would not have asked him to do that if she didn't know he was capable of doing it. And so again, it was, you know, it was produced. It was probably talked about. Dolly Parton had some medical issues. She made a couple of videos addressing them. But we've got, I mean, tons and tons. I mean, it's hard to pick. I mean, you just go ahead and you could pick a song, whether it's a performance of Jolene or I Will Always Love You. But she did this on the Johnny Carson show because, you know, late night TV was a huge deal. It wasn't like Jimmy Kimmel is now, right? Being on the Johnny Carson show could make or break you. It was a huge deal to be on the Tonight Show with Johnny Carson. So Dolly Parton was on the Johnny Carson show quite a bit. She was on there when she was early in her career, and she never stopped going back. And she even, this is a great exchange between Dolly Parton and Johnny Carson from back then.
19: What's the song you said you made up?
20: Well, I wrote this song because it's been real good for me ever since I started on your show. And yeah. You said one time, once I got to be real famous, I probably wouldn't come back on the show, but I always will. I'm here about as much as you are.
15: I mean, this was a time where Johnny Carson was missing a lot of time, and like Leno was filling in. So she took a shot, but it's funny.
19: Good friends can say that.
20: Yeah, well, that's what I mean. We can say anything. But I was only kidding because everybody kids you about it.
19: Yeah.
20: I only like the show. Well, I think other people do a good job, but I only really like to watch it when you're on.
19: Oh, thank you.
20: And I don't call it the Tonight Show. To me, it's the Johnny Carson show.
19: Oh, you're saying so, all right.
20: No, I'm serious. So,
19: you want me to hold that for you?
20: No, I'm going to kick it a little. As good as I can with his nails. But it's all in the words, and it's, you know, I think it is. Now, it's not supposed to be too serious, so...

0: but I never really made it till the Johnny Carson show.
1: Oh man, so yeah, it's a full-on song. I mean, it's like a 2-minute song where she's singing about being on the Johnny Carson show, and it was a big deal. And just watching all these clips is pretty neat, because a lot of this stuff goes back to where, you know, before I was even paying attention. I was not able to watch, whatever year this was, I wasn't able to watch the Johnny Carson show all that much. It was on school nights, real late.
2: You were around when the Johnny Carson show was still around?
1: Johnny Carson did the show until the 90s, bro.
2: 90s? Okay.
1: Yeah. Yeah, I mean, in the 80s.
2: I wasn't familiar with any of that.
1: Late night, you had Carson. You had Carson, and then Leno and Letterman came on after Carson. Well, actually, Leno didn't have a show. Leno would fill in for Carson a lot. Letterman was on CBS. No, Letterman was on NBC in the slot after Carson. And so that was a whole late night battle, like who was going to get the show. And Leno got the show, so Letterman bailed and went to CBS and went against Leno. But yeah, so yeah, I was around when Johnny Carson was on. He and Ed McMahon. Yes, yes, sir. Dolly. Yes, sir. Great. Yeah. All right. And then here's another clip about Dolly Parton was asked about why she avoids politics. And I think that, you know, with her death on this day, anybody who's trying to make Dolly Parton's passing about Donald Trump is kind of going against what she says here.
3: Try to make life a little better. I try to lift things up when they're down. I write my songs about that sort of thing. You'll find me and my opinions, you know, in a lot of the songs. But most of it's based on love and acceptance and lifting people up. I ask God every day to let me be a blessing to mankind and to uphold him and to glorify him. And that's how I go about my day.
4: No political rallies for you then?
3: No political rallies for me. I think my joke is that my daddy was a Republican, my mama was a Democrat, and I'm a hypocrite.
1: There you go. I mean, so, yeah, I've seen more than one post say things like, oh, God took the wrong 80-year-old today. And it's like, come on. I know you think you're being cute, you're being clever, but is that necessary? I've never liked that line of comedy. And he's like, oh, well, Dolly Parton's gone, but Donald Trump still lives. Oh, it's like, all right, enough of that. I'm not sure that Dolly Parton would appreciate it. All right, Josh Rivera, do you have anything in your timeline that's non-Dolly Parton related?
2: Yeah, but it's kind of a rehashing of the WNBA a little bit, only because of Charles Barkley. And
1: oh, yeah, Sir Charles.
2: We've talked about Charles Barkley a lot, and he's always, I don't want to say he's the voice of reason, but there are moments where things are just so common sense that you need a Charles Barkley to just unload, and that's exactly what he did with this whole conversation.
5: I always support the gay community. I always support the transgender community. I got none but love and respect for gay people and transgender people. But under no circumstances do I think men should play against women. Zero. I'm disappointed in Adam Silver and Kathy, the commissioner. First of all, you can't let stupid stuff go out to the internet, which is one of the worst things that ever happened to the world. They should have come out 2 weeks ago before all this, like, because people are looking for attention now.
6: Just say, including this guy.
5: But he has a point, though, because Kathy and Adam haven't said, hey, it's in the title, WNBA. We're not going to have transgender people in the WNBA, and we're not going to discuss it again.
2: So, yeah, I mean, it's kind of what you were saying yesterday, that it's in the name, WNBA, that sort of thing. So, yeah, I thought that was a pretty good clip.
1: The problem is that WNBA, they refuse to essentially define what the W stands for.
2: Yeah.
1: Hey, play the beginning of that clip again. Made me think of something.
2: The very, very beginning?
1: Yeah, very beginning.
2: All right.
5: I always support the gay community.
2: That part?
1: Yeah.
7: When a guy's banging you to feel their body.
1: Yeah, okay. That tracks. It made me think of it immediately. Yeah, the WNBA is in this. And yes, Enes Kanter Freedom is doing a bit. He's having fun with it.
2: Yeah.
1: I mean, and what he's doing is completely unnecessary, but at the same time, you know, he's decided this is what I'm going to do.
2: Some
1: I'm going to challenge
2: would argue
1: the WNBA.
2: It is necessary, actually.
1: Well, you know what he's do the way he's going about it. I mean, if you were a retired multimillionaire NBA star, you could probably find other things to do with your time. I know that I could, but who knows? You know, maybe Enes Kanter Freedom supports the WNBA, and he really likes WNBA basketball, and he sees there a potential injustice going on with this league. The league is run horribly. It always has been. It's always been a losing proposition, the WNBA, whether they can't get people to go to the games, they lose money, and now they can get people to go to the games. They got the attention that they ordered, and instead of just saying, these are the rules, this is a league for women, we're in this crazy town where they can't define what a woman is but for fear of political backlash. So, yes, I mean, I get what Enes Kanter Freedom is doing. Does he need to be the one to do this? I guess he feels like he does. But what Charles Barkley was saying when he was challenged, they're saying that if you play more of the clip, the guy interviewing Charles Barkley is saying, well, what Enes Kanter Freedom is doing is just, it's a stunt. And then Barkley says, yeah, but he's got a point. If the WNBA refuses to define what a woman is and saying anybody who identifies as a woman, then yes, a man like Enes Kanter Freedom can say he identifies as a woman and he could be eligible to play. And so I guess there's going to be lawyers involved and I don't know. We'll see. This and Iran, I both want to be done. I want both of these things to be done and settled because I'm tired of hearing about it. All right, 683-0989. 15 minutes from now, we're going to play some name drop. I've got $25 to Rock and Roll Sushi. So if you like sushi and you like wasabi, then $25 to Rock and Roll Sushi is our fabulous prize. We are going to get an update on the outage map.
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2: 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Why don't you call now? 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You'll be able to listen to the program while you're holding for name drop. So again, 683-0989. Need a player. All right. At this hour, 4:55 p.m. Central Standard Time. Or are we still in daylight? 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Are you ready? 19,500. So that number is under 20,000. 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That is some good progress. Down from a high of 140,000. Think about it. 25% of MLGW customers without power 2.5 days ago. And that number is down to 19,500. With the lion's share of those. Let's see. Again, same area. I'm going to try to zoom in. I just want to describe this area. South of Poplar for sure. Let's see. Rhodes and Getwell. Quite a few. Let's see. Perkins. South Perkins. Colonial area. Let's see. Barron and Sims. You've got a lot of people there south of Park. About 10,000. Let's see, if you zoom out, it gives you a circle of 15,630. If you can get those people reconnected, then you're at your 98%. I was saying that they can get to 98% of customers with power by tonight, and that's still doable. That said, as Doug McGowan, president and CEO of MLGW, said, it's gonna be slower going. The more they get hooked up, like those stragglers, Rivera, there's a circle with two people in it up in Millington. I mean, just as remote as it gets. Let's see, up in Mudville, and over by the Navy base. There's two poor people up there who don't have power, and they'll probably get reconnected last.
3: That really blows.
2: I don't know. They probably know somebody who knows somebody who works for MLGW, or whatever they got going on up there. It could be unrelated to the storm, you realize. Like, some of these power outages could be like regular power outages that would have happened anyway. That said, the effects of Hurricane Mongo still being felt. Tomorrow morning on Memphis Morning News, Doug McGowan will be in studio to give the latest with Ditch and Tim, so make your plans to keep it right here on News Talk 98.9. All right, let's play name drop.
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0: This is Congressman David Kustoff. As we approach 1 year since the launch of the Memphis Safe Task Force, I am proud of what we've accomplished.
1: Backed by President Trump and Congressman David Kustoff, the Memphis Safe Task Force has made a real impact. The task force reports surpassing 11,200 arrests, including over 1,200 known gang members, and helping locate more than 150 missing children.
0: In these months, we've made great progress, but there's still more work ahead to keep our community safe.
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5: Seeing some slower traffic right now, 240 East from I-55, exit 25 to I-40, that's exit 12. It's about 11 minutes, a 3-minute delay in that area right now. 3 extra minutes, Sam Cooper Boulevard eastbound from Highland Street to the 4240 East side. 7-minute ride, 3-minute delay. I'm Michael Higgins with your total traffic.
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7: The Traveling Flag Box is now in Bartlett at Blue Wave Pool Supplies, 7543 Highway 64 near Appling Road. Drop off torn, tattered, or faded American flags, and they will be retired properly. It's a simple sign of your patriotism and respect for this great country, and when you drop off your flags at Blue Wave Pool Supplies, remember to scan the QR code on the flag box for your chance to win a big, beautiful American-made Stars and Stripes. 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
11: All right, here we go, hour number three.
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11: 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A very busy day in the aftermath of Hurricane Mongo. MLGW has that power outage number down under 20,000. Nice work by Doug McGowan and company to restore power as quickly as possible, although there are detractors. You've got your Justin J. Pearsons, who are saying either the storm itself was racist for targeting a majority black blue-collar city, or that the power restoration isn't going fast enough, trying to compare it to what's happening in Gary, Indiana, which it's night and day. If you think Memphis is bad, Gary, Indiana is quite possibly twice as bad as Memphis with regards to crime and some of the problems in a city like it. So please don't do that. Gary, Indiana is a total dump. The other thing, though, is XAI. You know, there's this feeling, and it's all feeling, it's very little fact, that Elon Musk came in to suck up all the electricity, and somehow all the environmental concerns about XAI has manifested into a storm. I'm serious. Justin J. Pearson, this is what he wants you to believe. Mind you, he doesn't believe in himself. He wants people to believe this. So we might get back into that a little bit. Wanda Halbert gets another favorable ruling. Not only will she not be ousted from office of the Shelby County Clerk here in her last week on the job, she's also going to get her legal fees taken care of by you. That's right. Shelby County taxpayers are going to be on the hook for some $99,000 in legal fees from Judge Felicia Corbin Johnson, who gave Wanda Halbert favorable ruling after favorable ruling over the past year in this ouster attempt to get an incompetent Shelby County clerk out of office, hopefully to be replaced with somebody who can actually do the job. So how you feel about that? 683-0989. Let's see. We've got more on the passing of Dolly Parton. That is your big news today. That's what everybody is talking about. All the great clips from back in the day, from movies, from performances, from late night TV. Dolly Parton was one of one, trying to figure out who comes close. Bob Ross, Fred Rogers, Betty White, universally adored, but I still don't think anybody really even comes close to being as universally beloved as the great Dolly Parton, an icon. Very few people can reach that icon status, and man, she was 80 years old. What a life led by Dolly Parton. That was announced just a few hours ago. I do want to talk to you, though, 683-0989. In fact, that's the number I asked you to call to play a little name drop.
1: What's your name, dude?
3: Nation of Jake's 5 o'clock name drop.
1: Drop?
11: Say it! Say it! All right, I do believe that Jenny is going to play name drop for the chance to win $25 to Rock and Roll Sushi. Jenny, welcome into the Nation of Jake. How are you?
8: Hey, good.
11: All right. Well, let's talk about it. Let's talk real quick about Dolly Parton. Jenny, do you have a favorite Dolly Parton performance?
8: A favorite? I just liked her movie, the, now I'm not even remember what it was, the one where she grew up and the just tells her life story. I just think that's such a great.
11: I didn't know that there was a Dolly biopic, yeah? I didn't know there was one. What was it called? Let's find out.
8: It's about her just growing up in East Tennessee and the life she lived. And
11: okay, I didn't know there was. I didn't know there was a film.
8: It's a great movie.
9: Is it the Dolly Parton's Coat of Many Colors?
8: Yeah, I was thinking of some Buck Colors, but yes, I think that sounds right.
9: It was a TV movie in 2015.
11: All right, interesting. You know, because a lot of people, Jenny, think, you know, 9 to 5, that was a huge movie with Jane Fonda and Lily Tomlin, Dabney Coleman, you know, the big soundtrack, 9 to 5, the song. Let's see, I'm trying to think of the other. She was in a film with Kris Kristofferson. I believe I wasn't really big on Dolly Parton movies. Oh, she was in a terrible film with Stallone called Rhinestone. Did you ever see Rhinestone?
8: That one does not ring a bell, but...
11: Awful. Awful
8: movie.
11: You
8: gotta check out that movie. It's a good one. It'll redeem it for you.
11: All right. Well, yeah, I will. You know, Dolly Parton, she was in a movie with Burt Reynolds, I think. Pardon my language here, but it was called The Best Little Whorehouse in Texas. And that was a big movie. So she also recorded some of the soundtrack for. That's one that some of the guys on the text line wanted to make sure that we referenced. All right, so yeah, a sad day, but you know what, Jenny, 80 years, that's a pretty good chunk of time to be on this rock, and she made the most of it, did she not?
8: She did. I grew up but my kids got all the books that you could get. I think that was such a neat thing to do. And then the fire, where she gave money to the people that were devastated by the fire. There's so many stories about her, how she's impacted other people, so...
11: Yeah, and that's what I was talking about earlier. Everybody, you know, no matter how old you are, like, I've never been on Earth without Dolly Parton being a big star. I'm 47 years old, and she's been a big star since 1978 when she did Playboy magazine and she was on The Tonight Show. She's always been around, and everybody is kind of locked in at a different time in her career. And then, you know, of late, like, my daughters, they got the books from birth, the Imagination Library. That's how they know Dolly Parton. Miss Dolly is the one who sends all the books. And then there was that big fire, that wildfire. It's hard to call it a wildfire. I think some kids were smoking cigarettes out in the Smoky Mountains. And it burned down Gatlinburg and Pigeon Forge. And Dolly Parton, you know, her generosity went a long way in rebuilding there. So, I mean, what a great model American, I think. An American success story, rags to riches. And then she really made the most of it. So, yeah, we'll definitely miss Dolly Parton. However, 80 years, I very callously call that not life expectancy, but dying age. People tend to die around that time. So it's one of those deals where you just have to salute a life well lived. All right, hey, Jenny, let's play some name drop, all right? I've got an audio clip of somebody in the news. I'm going to play it for you. At the end of the clip, I'll ask you to identify who is speaking in the clip by dropping his or her name. If you're correct, $25 to Rock and Roll Sushi. Jenny, you a big fan of sushi?
8: We love that restaurant.
11: Hell yeah. I love sushi. I love all sushi, pretty much. I like the stuff you get in the gas station. I like the stuff you get in the grocery store. But Rock and Roll Sushi is much better than both of those options. But it's okay. I'm going to play this clip for you. Jenny, at the end of the clip, I'll ask you to identify who is speaking the clip by dropping his or her name. If you're correct, you're getting some sushi. If not, I will insult you and send you packing. Are you ready to play, Jenny?
8: I'm ready.
11: Here we go. Listen up.
12: I know, again, that I have to earn people's votes, and I'm willing to work really hard over the next 2 weeks to get out to earn those votes. I want to work hard every single day for the people in South Carolina. That's why I want to do this, not to be a politician, not for self-ambition, not for power. I want to continue helping the people of South Carolina.
11: All right, Jenny, drop that name.
8: South Carolina election. Ooh, I have not been keeping up with that. I know. I get to hear the ugly thing you're about to play.
11: Ruh-roh.
8: I have no clue.
11: None.
8: Dolly Parton. None.
11: All right. It's not Dolly Parton. Dolly Parton. Unfortunately, is not running for office in South Carolina. Okay.
13: Wrong, sir.
11: I'm sorry.
13: Wrong.
5: Loser. You're a loser.
13: You lose. Good day, sir. You get nothing.
14: Your mother was a hamster.
15: You get nothing. And I'm
16: a bag of hammers.
13: You get nothing.
11: Sorry, Jenny. You're a loser.
13: Get.
11: Everybody knows it now. Everybody knows it now. You can try again tomorrow. It's fine. Get out of here.
13: Get.
11: All right. Mega Jeff. Is Mega Jeff here?
17: I am.
11: Hey, man.
17: How are you?
11: I'm good. I'll ask you, man, the best Dolly Parton performance in your opinion, Jeff.
17: Well, I'll be honest. I didn't watch a lot of her movies. I used to watch her when I was a kid on the Porter Wagoner show.
11: Sure.
17: And, saw his bus one. We took a trip in third grade up to Opryland, and I saw Porter Wagoner's bus and thought that I had thought I'd seen the biggest star ever because I saw a bus that had Porter Wagoner on the back of it.
11: All right, so what was your favorite Dolly Parton performance, Jeff?
17: My favorite Dolly Parton performance.
11: Could be a song, could be an appearance on a late night show. It could be anything.
17: Well, I'll tell you what. It's probably a song, and how'd you say it? The song Islands in the Stream. That was a...
11: There you go, Kenny Rogers.
17: Yeah, Kenny Rogers.
11: That has lived on as a great karaoke option for people. Like, you know, when somebody...
17: It's the number one duet. Ever.
11: Well, yeah. When somebody doesn't want to go up by themselves because they're chicken, you know, they're cowards, then they go up with somebody else to do Islands in the Stream. Yeah, so that's always a good one. It's a very non-offensive song. It's a very easy go. It's a good song. I like it. It's a good suggestion.
17: I got sick of it as a kid because I'd go to my dad's places and they would. It seemed like every jukebox we went by had that song playing. And as a kid, I got tired of it, but
11: yeah,
17: I grew fond of it as I got older. And you know, if you look it up, I think it's the number one duet of all time.
11: I don't doubt
17: Because I was a big fan of Kenny Rogers.
11: Oh, who wasn't? Who wasn't?
17: Oh man!
11: All right, Jeff, drop that name.
17: All right, if it is who I think it is. And this is not who I thought you were going to have up there. I was just spitballing. I think it's Darlene Graham.
11: All right, show me. Darlene.
14: Drop!
11: Darlene Graham. The runoff is today, Jeff. The runoff in South Carolina. So she ran for her brother's seat, to which she was appointed after his death. She did not get 50% plus one in the actual primary. So that was 2 weeks ago. Now they have a runoff tonight. So Ralph Norman is a South Carolinian who supported Nikki Haley in the presidential primary against Donald Trump. And so there's a little bit of a schism here. Darlene Graham, Lindsey Graham's sister, probably not, doesn't have the experience as does Ralph Norman, but she's backed by Trump and the establishment. So she still has a chance to win. What do you think it matters that she doesn't know anything about foreign policy?
17: Well, I don't really know anything about her, but I can imagine it over the past couple of decades, her and her brother have probably talked about things. She might be smarter than what we think.
11: Listen, I have no doubt that she's a smart person. Most people are, I'll give them credit. That said, she had a really bad moment during that debate where she didn't understand the question.

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1: You know, she actually had a good response, albeit a day later, that she's talked to people all throughout South Carolina, and not one of them has brought up Taiwan as a concern. They're concerned about the cost of living. They're concerned about education. They're concerned about a lot of other things that's not Taiwan. So we'll see what happens. Should be interesting. Darlene.
2: I'll say one other thing.
1: Sure.
2: At least, look here, she's got this going for her already. At least when she didn't understand the question, she told the truth about it. She didn't try to lie her way out of it.
1: Yeah, didn't give you a bunch of word salad. Yeah?
2: Oh, yeah. Yeah, our Venn diagrams.
1: Yeah. All right. Mega Jeff, congratulations. You're going to get some sushi, man. Jeff is...
2: finally out of that hole some.
1: Yeah, buddy, yes.
2: Get!
1: Got the slump buster. All right, there you have it. There's Jeff. All right, 683-0989. We've got some impossible trivia to get back into. Josh Rivera with a very respectable 3 of 6. That's going to be tough. We'll do that in a little bit.
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2: 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Newstalk 98.9, the Roar of Memphis. Impossible Trivia Tuesday Round 2 coming up in just a few minutes. I was just thinking about the song Jolene. You know, because we had, for name drop, we had Darlene Graham. And I was thinking, Darlene, Darlene. But Jolene...

0: by Dolly Parton. First of all, how many baby girls in 2027 will be named Jolene, you think?
1: Jolene, Jolene, Jolene, Jolene.
0: All right, unmistakable, that is Dolly Parton. Upbeat.
1: Jolene, Jolene.
0: Well, I was talking earlier about how this went viral some years ago. Rivera, somebody took this song from the 45 and they played it at 33 RPM. So slowed down. Like the little records are 45s. And if you play them at 33 RPM, they slow down. So somebody did that. Right? And then there's a 78. I don't know. Records. I know 45s and 33s or seven. Somebody played it slow. And the result was insane. Like it might be better. I don't know if you can say that on the day that Dolly dies. But that said, check out Dolly as 33 RPMs and Jolene.

0: I mean, those are the kind of things you would do with records, you know, that you do things by accident. It's like somebody's messing with the record player and saying, hey, this, or somebody just said it wrong. It's like, hey, put on Jolene, and you put on this, and it starts doing that. You're like, what the hell? In fact, I think that there's a clip. Oh, there's a great clip of Dolly Parton actually doing this live. Like, not Jolene, but talking about the record player. So she actually pitches it up. She pitches it up live on the Johnny Carson show. I'm looking for the clip now. It's a lot of fun. I don't know if we have time to play it here. But yeah, she does. Maybe we'll get through it. Give me a second here.
1: Something for it. Just sitting here with a guitar. If you'd like,
0: all right, so she's going to play us this song.
2: Now, this is a song that is one of my favorite songs that I've written. You know, I write a lot of folky mountain type songs.
0: All right, so
2: I have something a little special to do with this, but I'll do the first verse, and then I'll show you what else I do. It's called Do I Ever Cross Your Mind?

0: right,
1: so she plays at regular speed, and then she mimics the speeding it up. Check it out.
2: Then I have this record out as a 45 record, and we put it on the record player, and we flip it up on 78 speed.
3: Same song.
2: Yeah, I know everybody in this house has fiddled around with a record player. You have, ain't you?
3: Everybody's done that.
2: You've probably flipped one of my records down on 33 and made me sound like Porter Wagon. Well, here's how we'd sound on 78. Let me see if I can get as wound up as I've been all day. Well, sometimes I'll walk into fields where I walk on the door, and it's where you see. And the clouds you go, and it's so sweet. The day when you picked up for me. And when I think of you, the love we once knew, how I wish we could go back in time. Do you ever think back on old memories like that? What would ever cross your mind? Thank you. Sorry, okay. I done that.
1: So, yeah, so she was like, hey, I'll just pitch it up and do it like Chipmunks Live.
0: That's talent,
1: she
0: man.
1: She was so good, man. She was so good, and she knew that that would be a fun thing to do on the Johnny Carson show. Because she could go up there and she could just play a song. It's like, well, we've seen Dolly Parton play a song, but have we seen Dolly Parton pitch herself up to 78 from 45 live on the spot? So good, man. So good. A lot of people going to miss Dolly Parton. All right, coming up, we've got Impossible Trivia Tuesday, round two. We'll look for any late-breaking headlines.
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11: This is a Fox News alert. I'm Tom Rigotti. Country music legend Dolly Parton has died. The multi-Grammy winner and actress, known for her flashy style and later her humanitarian work, spent decades in the public eye. Fox's Tanja J. Powers has more on Dolly's life.
12: Born the fourth of 12 children in 1946, Parton was a pioneer for women in country music. Her biggest hits include 9 to 5, Jolene, Here You Come Again, and I Will Always Love You. She was inducted into the Country Music and Rock and Roll Halls of Fame, won multiple Grammys, was awarded the National Medal of Arts, and received the Recording Academy's Lifetime Achievement Award.
11: Parton had been struggling with her health, which forced her to cancel her residency in Las Vegas. She was 80 years old. This has been a Fox News alert. I'm Tom Rigotti.
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23: 40 eastbound North Highland Street overpass dealing with an accident right now. Seeing some slowing there. That has the left lane blocked. 40 east North Highland Road overpass. I'm Michael Higgins with your total traffic.
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24: 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We've put a moratorium on algorithms because you can think for yourself. 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
1: All right, welcome back to the Nation of Jake.
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1: 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As of 5:35 p.m., the MLGW outage map says there are 18,935 customers without power. That is 4.42% without power. That means nearly 96% of the power has been restored, and here we are Tuesday afternoon. That's pretty good. Pretty good. Now it's going to be about getting these last 4.42% reconnected. You can hear from MLGW President and CEO Doug McGowan tomorrow morning on Memphis Morning News. He'll be live in studio with Ditch and Tim.
27: Doug gets things done.
1: He can talk about the restoration effort, you know, the kind of things that they do to prepare for this. Not that they had a lot of time to prepare for the Beau Echo storm that came through. Of course, don't tell the local meteorologists. They'll say, well, we said there was a marginal risk, so we did tell you there was a storm coming. Come on. That's okay, look. You're telling me there's a marginal risk of some storm activity, that's not telling me there's going to be a Beau Echo storm with 70-mile-per-hour straight-line winds that are going to knock down trees. All right? There have been times when they can forecast this kind of thing, a big system barreling across the country, and it's going to come through Memphis, right? And you've got days to prepare. Maybe MLGW can get some tree trimming done. But if you only have half an hour of lead time, that's not even really lead time at all. What are they supposed to do? Other than, you know, make some calls and say, hey, it looks like we're going to get hit. Let's get some contract linemen to come out to assist with the inevitable restoration. So they're doing what they can. I think it's going pretty well. I mean, I know that there's a lot of people without power who maybe think otherwise. You got your Justin J. Pearsons of the world. They're not happy about the power going out. In fact, they think that it's racist. It's racist that the power went out. You know, Memphis got targeted by the Bo Echo storm. Or it's Elon Musk's fault because XAI is over there. They're the ones sucking up all the power. I still think that there is a way to look at Space XAI setting up shop as an opportunity. I mean, that's the way I view it. That's the way many people view it. But even somebody like Justin J. Pearson or London Lamar or Jerry Green or any of these Democrats, they could look at it as advantageous. You've got one of the most successful CEOs in the world who has a vested interest in your power grid and your power infrastructure. Why don't you see how his needs line up with yours and go from there? It doesn't make much sense to always be fighting about stuff that doesn't make any sense. All right, so there's that. What else do we have in the news? The death of Dolly Parton, obviously, that's going to sting for a while. It's great to see all the clips, man. There's just a lot of stuff out there. She was making music and movies and doing shows, I mean, for so long, her career. Let's see, she got started very young. She moved to Nashville as soon as she graduated high school. So you're talking about more than 60 years in the business. And she has died at 80. And she wrote a lot of hits, a lot of songs. You know, some people wanted me to point out, and I have no problem doing so. You know, she did a lot of gospel music. She was a devout Christian. And so that was another audience that was kind of built in. I mean, she largely was a secular artist, but she was also of faith. And so, and it was in the statement by her nephew, he was very, very clear about that, about her faith. And so there's a lot of people today that are posting all these great clips from late night shows. She's on Johnny Carson. She did stuff on Conan O'Brien. There's a couple of stories about Dolly Parton that are going around now. At one point, Dolly Parton went to a gay bar and entered a Dolly Parton lookalike contest that was mostly drag queens. So Dolly Parton entered the Dolly Parton lookalike contest and lost to a drag queen. I think that's a pretty funny story, is when Dolly Parton enters and she loses a Dolly Parton lookalike contest. There was another story where, I forget. But all the, like, the late night appearances on Johnny Carson, Conan O'Brien. Oh, yeah, SNL. She went on SNL, and she only had two rules. She said that she wouldn't make fun of Jesus. That was off limits. And there was another stipulation that she had. It was mostly she wouldn't curse. That was it. Dolly Parton agreed to go on SNL. She said, "I will not curse, and I will not make fun of Jesus, but everything else is fair game." So during her opening monologue on SNL, and I'll have to find the clip. It won't really do you much good on the radio. During her the joke during her opening monologue was they just zoomed in on her cleavage. And that was it. Because that was in the heyday of big boobs Dolly Parton. Giant honkers Dolly Parton. And on that note, I know that there is a statue of Dolly Parton already in Sevierville, Tennessee. And it's kind of like young Dolly Parton. She's, you know, wearing jeans, rolled up, barefoot. Young Dolly Parton on a rock playing guitar. But there's no statue, to my knowledge, of rhinestone, giant honkers Dolly Parton anywhere. And I do not envy the sculptor that has to do it. I would encourage that sculptor to use 3D printing. You know? You use the technology. Make sure you get that right. Because the last thing you want is when they inevitably rename the Nashville airport to Dolly Parton International. The last thing you want is a statue of Dolly Parton that looks like the statue of Tina Turner. I don't mean that the statue of Dolly Parton would look like Tina Turner. I mean a statue of that quality. They really need to. Every statue of a personage of historical significance should look as good as the RoboCop statue does in Detroit. I will. That's so it is written. Sign it into law, please. Let's go. All right. I'm not looking forward to this.
2: Impossible Trivia Tuesday!
1: Only because Josh Rivera went 3 for 6 in round number 1, and now I have to meet or exceed that total. That's a tall order. All right, so Josh Rivera has pulled my card from the deck of vintage Memphis trivia questions that we have. It's from 1986. It is sponsored by Goldsmiths, although this segment is not. Rivera, you have my card.
4: Yes, we're ready to go.
1: Let's go.
4: First card in the first category, Around the Town. Which park is bounded by Southern Road, Goodlett Street, and Park Avenue?
1: It wasn't called this, but it's called this now, Cancer Survivors Park. But what was it called before?
4: It was called Audubon Park.
1: Oh, Audubon Park, never mind. Oh, yeah, that's right. Still well, around. It's pretty much, Audubon Park is pretty much adjacent to that, but yeah, okay, fine, I got it wrong. Audubon Park. I overthought it. All right, next category.
4: Next category, you got to taking care of business. For what does the DA in DA Fisher Insurance stand for? DA in DA Fisher Insurance.
1: David Andrew Fisher. Let's go.
4: I wish that was correct, but it's incorrect, unfortunately.
1: Yeah. All right.
4: Answer you're looking for is Drury Alexander.
1: Drury. Oh, yeah. That common name. Drury.
4: Yeah, the common name. It is very
1: D-R-U-R-Y, like the Drury Inn. Sounds like dreary.
4: Yeah, it does.
1: It does. It just the connotation. It just brings me down. Drury. All right. Next one.
4: All right. Next category, we have heritage.
1: Of course, it was Audubon Park. Stupid.
4: What two ethnic groups sparked the infamous Memphis race riot of 1866?
1: What?
4: Two ethnic groups.
1: Ethnic groups.
4: Yeah.
1: Well, it was probably the Jews. I'm kidding.
4: I'm thinking
1: the Asians, maybe?
4: Okay.
1: No, I'm thinking the Caucasians.
4: What kind of Caucasians? Americans.
1: The white Irish Caucasians.
4: So Irish and what?
1: The Irish and the, Italians.
4: Is that your final answer?
1: No, maybe not. The Irish Caucasians. Is it the Irish? Is that one of them?
4: That's one of them.
1: But not the Italians?
4: I can't say. You did say it earlier, but you said it in different orders. So,
1: the Irish and the Jews?
4: No.
1: No. Irish and black folk.
4: That's the answer, yeah.
1: Okay. That's a crazy question.
4: Irish and black people.
1: That's a crazy question. Oh, man. I was just throwing out every ethnic group I could. Oh, man. Okay, moving on. I'm going to give myself that.
4: Yeah, whatever. It's fine. Yes,
1: it's a sensitive issue.
4: It's a Tuesday. All right, next category is diversions.
1: All right.
4: When Johnny Cash came to Sun Records in the 1950s, what was his line of work at the time?
1: Well, I think that he shot a man in Reno. Huh. Let's see. What was he?
4: What was his line of work at the time?
1: I saw Walk the Line. I don't remember this in it, though. What was his line of work? He was a delivery driver.
4: Close, but incorrect.
1: Oh, no. What was he?
4: He was a door-to-door appliance salesman.
1: Hmm. Interesting. I wonder what kind of appliances he sold.
4: Well, hold on. I guess the movie is saying that he was a door-to-door guitar salesman, but it's in another movie, not Walk the Line. It was in another movie.
1: guitar but salesman.
4: Yeah, it's what it says. Johnny Cash started as a dangerous criminal who pretended to be a door-to-door guitar salesman, but that's in a movie. In real life, he was a appliance salesman.
1: What kind of appliances he sold?
4: I don't know. Fridges or something? I have no idea.
1: Ovens? Vacuum cleaners? That was always kind of a trope. The door-to-door vacuum salesman. The door-to-door salesman. I think that's a tough gig.
4: He sold vacuum cleaners and general kitchen household appliances like fridges, yeah.
1: That sucks. Vacuum cleaners. I mean, all right. That's unfortunate for me.
4: Sorry, man. Well, you got two more categories. Maybe you can make something happen here.
1: Well, let's go.
4: Potpourri. Let's go. Approximately how long is the tour of the Stroh Brewery? How long does it take?
1: Stroh Brewery. Let's see. 90 minutes.
4: Incorrect.
1: So, Stroh. How long does it take to watch the beer?
4: Half an hour. Brewery? 30 minutes.
1: Oh, really? 30 minutes? Not much to see here.
4: Not that much.
1: Here's we got the mash. Here's we got the distillation. What else do you want to see? Because nobody wanted to sit around and taste the Strohs.
4: I never even heard of Strohs.
1: Strohs? Yeah, Strohs is one of those beers. Like Schaefer Light. You had Schaefer and Strohs. You had Cook's beer back in the day. You had all kind of beers, man. And then you've got all kinds now as well, but there were all these vintage Stroh back in the day when you had pull tabs. You didn't have pop tops, you had pull tabs. So yeah, Stroh. Stroh and Stroh Light. All right. Final question.
4: Sports. In what three sports did Memphis Showboat star Derek Crawford earn All-State honors? Three sports.
1: Three sports star? Football.
4: Yes.
1: Track.
4: Yes.
1: And baseball.
4: Oh, that's the wrong answer.
1: I meant basketball.
4: It is basketball.
1: Yeah. Why did I say baseball? I didn't get that one. I don't know. All right.
4: I don't know. Two out of three. I mean,
1: I should get Cancer Survivors Park because it's so close there to Audubon Park. Because it's basically connected.
4: Okay.
1: All right. Whatever. I don't know. I lost. I lost, but I didn't go 0-for. That's all I care about.
4: To win in your book.
1: Right. Yeah, Lowenbrow is another one of those beers. Lowenbrow. All right, what do we learn this afternoon?
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1: Today on the program, I think we learned, let's just say we confirmed, that nobody really comes close to being as universally adored as the great Dolly Parton. A legend in her time, an icon, was passed away at the age of 80 years old. We got the news today. It's dominating social media. It's dominating the headlines. There are those that come close. Betty White, Bob Ross, Fred Rogers. The difference is, I never wanted to see any of their boobs, ever. Never had any desire to see Bob Ross shirtless. Never, not once. That said, I mean, it was well-earned, the admiration for Dolly Parton. I mean, given her talent as a musician and a songwriter, just a general, like, all-around entertainer. Like, she was funny. I think what people liked most about her was her self-awareness. I think that was it. It's like she could poke fun. She knew exactly, you know, what her image, what it said about her. And she would disarm you with that. She had no problem joking about things that nowadays, you know, you would be either fired or canceled. Like some of the stuff that Johnny Carson would joke about wanting to, you know, I mean, regardless, she was a one of one. One of one was Dolly Parton. And so I'm sure that there's going to be a Tennessee State General Assembly gathering to propose that they rename the airport in Nashville after her. I'd be shocked if they did not. Rivera, what did you learn today?
2: Well, I learned a lot of Dolly fun facts, like she never cursed and that she never spoke bad about Jesus. I didn't know that about her.
1: Well, she was devout, a devout Christian. You know what we also learned, though? That in this day and age, there will never be a shortage of people who will try to make anything and everything political. Like there were people who like raced to Twitter to make the death of Dolly Parton about Trump. You know, that Rick Wilson clown. He's a total knob, by the way. He said, "How long until Donald Trump posts something awful about Dolly Parton? You know it's coming." And Donald Trump praised Dolly Parton and said that they're going to lower the flag at half staff in her honor, which is, some people don't think that's appropriate, given that she was not a public official of any kind, but the president, he sees how important she was, and he's decided to make it happen, and I've got no problem with it. So, yeah, people will make things political, and I think that says more about them than anything else. Can't you just be sad that Dolly Parton's gone? You don't have to be sad. You can just say, wow, I mean, a life well lived. So, yes, RIP to Dolly Parton, the true legend. Oh, there's a version. We need to get that up there on the website, Rivera.
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1: Oh, hot damn, it sure is. We got a big Tuesday coming up with your main man, Jimmy Failla, a guy who did not interview Abdul Al-Sayed last night. No, ma'am. Jesse Waters sat down with the Michigan Senate candidate.
2: That was a hot mess inside a dumpster fire, inside a train wreck.
1: Now, I will give Al-Sayed this. He did answer the all-important question of, is Jesse Waters circumcised?
3: What the hell did you just say?
1: That was a real thing that took place during the interview. Apparently, Abdul Al-Sayed was not kidding when he said he had a lot of skin in the game. There it is, 888-788-9910. If you want to be a part of today's show, I'm telling you because I care, it is going to be all over the map. Okay, Casey Smith is stopping by from Barstool Sports. Jono Caldwell is stopping by from the bar. We'll get to some of your calls, texts, tweets, and carrier pigeons, whatever way you want to communicate with us. Elizabeth Warren left us a voicemail just moments ago. Hi-ya, hi-ya, hi-ya, hi-ya. But the point is, you're all welcome. Be a Republican, be a Democrat, Libertarian, Independent. Just don't be a... Happy Tuesday. I'm in a great mood. Going to have a lot of you and me time today. This is the last normal format show of the week. Tomorrow, my son Lincoln and my wife Jenny have been booked to co-host the entire three-hour program.
4: That's stupid. Use your common sense.
1: No, ma'am. I am telling you now on the front end. It's Lincoln's last appearance on the show before he goes off to college. And I want you, the American people, to have the opportunity to help us shape this kid, get him ready for college. Obviously, he needs to know a lot about beer pong and the important things you do when you're away. But also about his worldview and politics and where you see things going. We're going to have a family meeting tomorrow. When this show launched, the pandemic hit 5 days after we launched, and we wound up doing the first year of the show from home. So I had Jenny and Lincoln on a lot. That is kind of going to be the bookend episode tomorrow, and you are all going to be welcome to call in and participate.
5: Can you dig it? Can you dig it? Can you dig it?
1: Well, even if you can't dig it and you just want to call me up and tell me I'm a bad parent, that's fine. Or you want to be like that horny Judy lady that called in and gave him advice about having soft hands when he graduates high school. There was a lot of smut peddling on the show that day.
6: I love it when you talk dirty.
1: Okay, but I bring up the dirty talk and the wild comments because if you watch the Abdul Al-Sayed thing last night on Jesse Waters, I got to be honest with you. I want to give him so much credit for coming on. Was he answering questions directly?
7: Not even close.
1: No. But if you're a Democrat who hate listens to the show, you should be urging your candidates to come on Fox News. You want to know why? Okay, because the most people are watching this network.
8: Bingo.
1: If you are trying to get votes, okay, you want to reach the largest audience possible. There are more, obviously, Republicans watching this network. But we also have the most Democrats watching this network because our ratings are that much bigger than MSNBC and CNN. So there's a lot of Democrats that are hate watching our channel, like consistently, especially Jesse with that punchable face of his. Okay, but then you factor in the reality that we also have the most independents watching us. And oh, by the way, we win in the advertising demo. Every single hour of every day on this channel, including mine on Saturday night, which would seem like a miracle, but we beat everybody. And the point is, if you're just trying to reach the American people for your campaign, this is where you should come. You should talk across the aisle. But the larger point, and the real reason I care, is because we need to normalize the idea of talking across the aisle. I say this on the show every day. The whole be a Republican, be a Democrat, just don't be a... Because when you really treat, I guess, air quote, opposition media like some type of an existential threat to the well-being of this country, and you refuse to go on there, and you tell everybody that you're catering to that these people are hate speech and transgenocide, and they're racist, and they're bigoted, and they're a threat to democracy.
9: Democrats are so full of crap.
1: But the point is, that heightens the tension in this country to the place we're at right now. We got here because of an unwillingness to talk across the aisle. And people formed lasting characterizations of their political opponents based on the media's take on what these people actually stood for. Like, there are so many stupid, like, Trump things that I've sat here and walked you through over the years. Like, he never condemned the white nationalists and the white supremacists, the neo-Nazis down in Charlottesville, the fine people on both sides. Or the Atlantic story about how he called dead veterans suckers and losers. That didn't happen. He never called all Mexicans drug dealers and rapists. But the point is, if you've been fed that narrative by a liberal media, then you just assume everybody on the Republican side of the aisle or everybody on the Fox News side of the aisle must think it is fine for Trump to have done all of those fake made-up things. Like Russian collusion.
3: It was made up by these sick people.
1: It was bananas. Okay, but the point is, when you talk across the aisle and normalize such an idea, and we acknowledge as a people that we have every single right to talk to people who disagree with us, you know what that does to the tension meter? You know what it does? For real, it lowers the tension meter. It makes the country a little less safer. There's a little less political violence, a little bit less hostility. Do you think Charlie Kirk would have got shot for showing up to a college campus and disagreeing with people in the 70s or the 80s or the 90s? No, that's not. That is absolutely positively a byproduct of the way we do politics today. Think about George Carlin on campus, probably one of the most iconic stand-up specials ever recorded in 1984. They recorded that at UCLA. UCLA, because the conceit of the special was college kids were the only people who could handle having their orthodoxy challenged at such a profound level. So they had to film it at a college campus for everyone's safety. That's how tolerant and open colleges were to dissent in the 80s. Now you show up and say, hey, I disagree, but let's talk it out. And they shoot you. Okay, that actually happened. I mean,
6: what the hell is the world coming to?
1: And it happened. Why? Because we've decided, at least on the left anyway, that speech is violence. That's what they say. Well, speech is violence. So naturally, you have every right to respond to speech with physical violence, because in your distorted worldview, disagreement is tantamount to violence. Hey, if you don't agree with me, it's because you want to kill these people. Deportation's racist. You don't want kids getting gender reassignment surgery. That's transgenocide. What's happening over? And that's the problem. So you give Abdul al-Sayed credit for showing up, maximum strength credit for showing up. From there, not a ton of credit, but I want to encourage more of this sort of thing. Okay, he was all over the map in terms of his positions, couldn't really stand up for any of them, because the problem the Democrats have is every single Democrat running for office in this midterms is like a person who got really, really drunk the night before and woke up and started looking at all the text messages they sent. Like,
7: this could be a problem.
1: For real. They're all trying to disavow previous positions they've taken. Abdul al-Sayed is on record as supporting the Green New Deal. But last night he fought with water. Said, I don't abolish getting rid of the combustion engine, but that's exactly what the Green New Deal did. When it came to the whole Sharia law question. Okay, hey, Sharia law. He pivoted to, what about Christian canon law? Okay, which is not being anywhere remotely close to enforced the way Sharia law is, nor does it require, okay, the level of hostility and the limitations placed on the human rights of women and gays that Sharia law does. Okay, so it was a lot of, you know, refusing to answer questions. You know, they say Abdul al-Sayed is from Detroit, where the Tigers play, but clearly his favorite team is the Dodgers. Here is al-Sayed on Sharia law, clip one.
8: Getting rid of Sharia law's white supremacy, can you explain that one?
10: Do you know what canon law is, Jesse? I assume you're Christian, right?
8: Yeah, tell me.
10: All right, so canon law is the name for Christian law. I don't begrudge you your right to practice your faith as you choose. I don't know why the idea that I could practice my faith as I choose is a problem. Nobody is trying to push Sharia law on anyone else, just like I hope nobody is trying to push canon law on anybody else, because we live in an America where you should have the freedom of your religion.
1: I mean, so understand, the difference being, though, is his law says women in America, okay, will not have the same rights that they currently do. So you know those women who yell and scream and put on handmaid's costumes every time someone says the word abortion in politics, and they show up and claim they're enduring forced pregnancies like the Handmaid's Tale? Those are liberal women. They're voting for a guy, Abdul al-Sayed, that under Sharia law would require them to cover their faces in public. They're not going to drive cars. They're not going to go to libraries. Unfortunately, a lot of them are going to be genitally mutilated, so they can't experience sexual pleasure. Like, that is Sharia law. And if you're a gay person living under Sharia law, that means you are dying under Sharia law. Okay, so when you try to kind of yada, yada, yada this into some defense of religion, but you exempt what the religion actually requires, okay, you understand this is not a guy who can stand by any of the insanity that he's running on. Okay, it's the same thing with gender reassignment surgery. Abdul Al-Sayed wants underage children to be able to make permanent decisions about their bodies.
7: It's people with a dirty mind that think like that.
1: Okay, but really think about that. He wants them and their parents to have the rights to take a 5-year-old kid, a 7-year-old kid, a 10-year-old, 12-year-old, who hasn't fully grown into their mature adult body, and freeze it in time forever based on a very costly and very barbaric gender reassignment surgery that literally requires cutting off a kid's okay, imagine that. And he tries to liken this to circumcision. Well, circumcision, surgery on your ding-a-ling. Yeah, the only difference is it's still there when the surgery's over.
11: Correctamundo.
1: Listen to this clip, clip 4.
10: I just think the government shouldn't tell you what kind of health care you should have. And if you're a minor,
8: you want to try on kids?
10: Now, if you disagree with that, that health care decisions need to be made by a doctor and their parents and a patient, then we think we agree to disagree. But, you know, you want to put government inside.
8: So, Abdul, you're a doctor, right?
10: Selectively. I am.
8: So you think it's okay for a parent to slash his kid's thing-a-ling off? You think that's okay?
10: I mean, do you really want to have this conversation? Are you circumcised?
8: Yeah, but I mean, that's a personal question.
10: Okay.
8: Doctor.
10: So you probably should want to move on.
8: Is circumcision's different than castration?
10: I think it's a problem. It's a problem that you think that you get to decide what happens between a parent, a doctor, and a patient. And I'm just saying that, yes, circumcision is surgery on a kid's ding-a-ling. So if you really want to bring that up, you can. I just think you guys are really selective about how you want to talk about these things.
1: My God.
3: These people are crazy. I'm telling you. They're crazy.
1: So you understand? Did you hear that? He tried to not own the position by going, well, if you don't think healthcare decisions should be between the doctor and the patient, then we agree to disagree. Okay. Understand what kind of decision we're talking about. No one is saying people shouldn't confide in doctors and take their advice and have that private counsel. Okay, but the reality is we are talking about something that will be considered one of the biggest human rights abuses of our lifetimes. Like, do you think in 100 years people are going to be looking at people butchering their children like they were the good guys in society on the right side of history?
12: Not even close.
1: Same thing with late-term abortion. Massachusetts just signed a bill into law where a woman can now abort a baby

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0: on Fox Across America with Jimmy Fallon doing the damn thing on the TV and the radio. If you watch Fox News Saturday night this weekend, thank you. We won the overall in primetime. We won the demo for the whole entire channel. Look at us go. I think I got to give my kid a raise. Lincoln's leaving for college this Friday. But he was a big ratings hit on Saturday night. Him and Joe Piscopo did a phenomenal job. So a shout out to them. Shout out to everybody who tuned in. I said this off the top of the show today. Tomorrow, my family is hosting the whole entire show. So if you want to call in with a message for the Link Man before he leaves to college, I want you to be a part of that. And we'll make plenty of time for calls and everything else. Right now, we are recapping this Abdul Al-Sayed back and forth with Jesse Waters. The biggest challenge they had, okay, was getting him to answer and own any of his positions, and more importantly, his previous positions. Okay, because a lot of what the Democrats are doing, remember AOC came out and was like, woke one was crazy.
1: AOC is a dope.
0: And that's her way of saying, you know, the world was nuts. I know we did a lot of things we could never support now. But I just want you to understand it was a crazy time and we deserve some forgiveness. Okay, but the truth is you don't. If you're going to lead millions of people, you don't get a mulligan on things like, what if we don't have police anymore? What if we abolish the prisons? You know those people in charge of deporting the murderers and the rapists and the pedophiles? ICE? What if we get rid of them? Democrats are running on that. Okay, here is Jesse Waters back and forth on with Al-Sayed on abolishing ICE. Clip 6.
2: You want to abolish ICE? Who's going to deport the criminal aliens from the country?
3: Well, you and I both know that we've, long before we ever had ICE, we had INS. We were able to enforce our immigration policies without shooting people in the face and the back of the head. And we just celebrated our 250th anniversary. That was an anniversary of throwing away tyranny. Now, to bring that tyranny back under the guise of the U.S. government itself, that seems to me to be inconsistent with the freedom you and I both love.
2: Yeah, but I mean, that's a dodge, Abdul.
4: Don't change the subject. Just answer the f***ing question.
0: Okay, understand. Did you hear what he tried to do there? We don't need ICE shooting people in the face. The person who got shot in the face hit an ICE agent with her car.
5: That's true. That is true.
0: The idea that they remove conflict from these accounts. Like Alex Peretti got in a violent fist fight with ICE agents. Dumb move. They didn't arrest him after he spit on a cop and kicked out the taillights of a federal law enforcement vehicle. Very dumb move. Came back the next Saturday, got in another fight with ICE agents. Really dumb move. Had a gun on him that they didn't know about, extremely dumb move, and wound up getting shot. Not ideal. Like, literally not ideal. I'm not happy he's dead. But if Democrats don't want to force us to acknowledge the role people play in their own demise in inflaming these tensions, and oh, along the way, want to justify abolishing ICE, who's supposed to get rid of the other people that played a role in us not wanting them to be here. People who broke the law, came into this country illegally, and then committed sex crimes or violent crimes against other humans. There's a word for these people. They're called garbage. And the only people worse than them are the idiots defending them.
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8: Here you come again. Just when I'm about.
7: Dolly Parton was 80 years old, a multi-Grammy winner and actress known for her flashy style, and later her humanitarian work spent decades in the public eye. Parton had been struggling with her health recently. Tributes have been pouring in from across the country. President Trump has ordered American flags to be flown at half staff for a week. Canada striking back in an escalating trade war with the U.S.
5: Canadian officials say they're slapping 15 to 50% tariffs on American steel, dairy, seafood, clothing, and cosmetics, totaling about $20 billion worth of goods. The move is a response to President Trump hiking tariffs on dozens of Canadian products.
7: Trade talks fell apart last week. Fox's Jared Halpern there. 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
9: This Saturday, it's the final preseason game in Nissan Stadium history as the Tennessee Titans take on the Chicago Bears. The award-winning Titans countdown is on the air at 4. Then Taylor Zarzer and Ramon Foster wrap up the preseason for the Tennessee Titans in 2026.
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0: morning. There it is. Fox Across America with Jimmy Failla. Busy day on the show. A lot going on today. Casey Smith from Barstool Sports going to stop by to weigh in on Abdul Al-Sayed's non-answer on whether or not men should be competing against women. Here's a news tip. They shouldn't.
1: I agree with that.
0: Everybody agrees with that who's being objective, but we'll talk about Casey Smith because she is a Barstool Sports girl that will be traveling the country covering college football all fall. And that question came up, and it was so funny because, again, no Democrat can run in a statewide election on any of the positions they took in the primaries. Now, traditionally in the primaries, if you're a Republican, yeah, you do run a little bit to the right. If you're a Democrat, you do run a little bit to the left. And then in the general election, you pivot to the middle. Okay, the problem is these Democrats ran so far to the left that if the world was flat, they would have fell off the side of it. Okay, you couldn't go any further left than they did. So that's a big part of the challenge right now. Is they keep saying things like, whoa, I was young and crazy. But the point is, if you're going to be in power, the last thing I want to hear is that if a bad idea gets popular on Twitter, you're now going to support it. And when, I mean, we didn't need time to prove that defunding the police was a bad idea. Okay, we knew it in real time. Every one of us was like, this is the dumbest thing I've ever heard. And the only people pushing it were Congress folk who had their own police protection. I mean, I've played you this freaking montage probably 1,000 times of AOC and the squad calling to defund the police.
2: Yes, I support the defund movement because this is about the investment in our communities, which have historically been divested.
3: Not only do we need to defund, but we need to dismantle and start anew.
4: Why use the word defund? Why use the word defund? And it's like, this is the word that's coming from the streets.
0: Now, hold on, because one of these women, Cori Bush, was not only outed, okay, for having a $200,000 private security detail filled with cops, you guessed it, but she married a cop. Okay, that's a real thing.
5: I'm going to make sure I have security because I know I have had attempts on my life and I have too much work to do. There are too many people that need help right now for me to allow that. So if I end up spending $200,000, if I spend $10 more dollars on it, you know what? I get to be here to do the work. So suck it up, and defunding the police has to happen. We need to defund the police and put that money into social safety nets because we're trying to save lives.
0: That is a woman by the name of Cori Bush, who ultimately lost her congressional seat, ran for re-election a second time on anti-Israel platform, and lost again.
6: Get her out. Get her out of here.
0: Okay, if you are familiar with St. Louis, if you're listening on 97.1 FM Talk, I'm sure you're familiar with Whittier Street, where Chuck Berry's house is, which is Cori Bush's district, where the tornado tragically hit nearly 10 years ago. A lot of money was pumped into that district, but did anything get repaired in that district? It's actually heartbreaking to drive through. The house Chuck Berry wrote songs from the legitimate American songbook. I'm talking like Johnny B. Goode, one of the most famous songs ever written. Roll Over Beethoven, Maybelline. Okay? No particular place to go. I mean, you know, big hits. Brown Eyed Handsome Man. Like, you know, name every friggin' Chuck Berry. You never can tell. You know, that whole thing. Route 66. Anyway, Jimmy wants to go to music trivia night, but he needs to do a radio show. So let's get Jimmy back on the radio here. Okay, if you went to the neighborhood where all those songs were written and you looked at Chuck Berry's house on Whittier Street, you know it's one of about five houses on that block that has a roof on it. Okay, the surrounding streets have houses torn in half. Okay, cars roughed up, beat up. I mean, it's a really rough area. And it's not because they didn't allocate funding to bounce back from the storm. It's because whenever the government allocates massive checks to fix problems, the first thing the Democrats do is pocket it or at least funnel it through an NGO that can move it right back into their campaign.
7: This is politics as usual.
0: Every single time. How many times have you seen somebody like a Gavin Newsom getting accused of, wow, it's really weird, his wife's little special initiative just raised a gazillion dollars. All these non-government organizations are donating it. They're called non-government organizations, but you know who funds them? The government. I mean,
1: that is financial lunacy.
0: Okay, the government pays for NGOs. It's the biggest scam going on. Well, you're donating to a non-government organization, also known as the government.
7: What a fraud.
0: Okay, Gavin Newsom just passed a law in California that makes it illegal to fight fraud, the Stop Nick Shirley Act. So you can't walk around now investigating fraud. They're doing this under the guise of, well, if people start looking into fraud against these businesses, that's going to make people hate them because there's a lot of racists out there. And then folks will be getting killed for no reason other than MAGA is racist. Meanwhile, back at the ranch, we've identified hundreds of billions of dollars in fraud in Gavin Newsom's California.
7: He should be behind bars.
0: He ain't going to jail. He ain't even going to be allowed to investigate him. Isn't that crazy? If the Olympics were coming and a country passed a law that it was illegal to drug test, you'd go, well, I guess every single person in that country is doing some kind of steroids.
8: That is correct.
0: Okay, because they would be. It's the same thing in California. There is so much fraud in California, like at a horrifying level. And they're trying to insulate themselves against it while simultaneously pushing for more government spending. Okay, that's the biggest challenge they have. They even talked about reparations. It's my favorite thing in the world. Okay, reparations are a scam. They shouldn't exist. Nobody listening is entitled to them. You weren't enslaved. I wasn't enslaved. Okay, to be clear, if you were to go back in history, maybe not just here in America, but there have been more white people enslaved than anything. Okay, but that doesn't make it right to enslave black people. No one should be enslaved. It's horrific. There's a reason we fought a civil war where 500,000 people died to end slavery. Okay, at a time when 1% of Americans own slaves, in aggregate, 1% of Americans own slaves. Our country went to war. Okay, 500,000 people died horrifically. Okay, in the name of a righteous cause that Democrats continued to oppose all the way up until the passage of the Civil Rights Act. But now it's the Democrats running on reparations. The truth is, if you support reparations, it should be a bill passed where only the blue cities and states pay them. Because, to be honest, the Dixiecrats were the ones behind slavery and Jim Crow and every other stupid thing that was restrictive on access to democracy. Every single one. But the point is, Al Saeed says this sort of thing because it's the same racket people desperate for minority support peddle all the time. Here's a newsflash. Abdul Al Saeed is tanking with black voters. Tanking with black voters. They don't support any of this radical stuff. They don't think America deserved 9/11. They don't want to abolish ICE or the police because they want them in their community. Okay, but when a guy like Al Saeed says, oh, the whole country's racist and the black people don't agree with him, he has to further the push and say, hey, black, don't you realize I'm the guy that's going to give you the money? Okay, but they don't want the money and they know it's not coming anyway. But here's Abdul Al Saeed saying at clip 5.
9: Reparations. Do you support that? I think we need to have an honest conversation about the incredible debt that was put upon black folks as a function of slavery that we have yet to pay. And I just think that's fair. Like if people are enslaved and forced into servitude, and then we don't actually have a conversation about all that was owed, that our own country agreed was owed, I just think that it's high past time to have that conversation. That shouldn't be a crazy thing.
0: Oh, come on, Abdul Al-Saeed.
7: He is so full of shit, this guy.
0: Whenever a Democrat says somebody needs to have a conversation, it's about time we have a conversation. You know what that means? That means they're not going to do anything.
10: Tell them like it is.
0: Okay. Do you remember when Kamala Harris became the border czar? And they were like, oh, we got tens of millions of people pouring into the country. This isn't good. Okay. What did Kamala say? We're going to go down to the Northern Triangle and have a conversation about the root causes of illegal immigration. First and foremost, do you know why we had so much illegal immigration? Because they were getting in. We were letting them in. That's why you had it. Okay, but the root causes of illegal immigration. She went down to the Northern Triangle and claimed that illegal immigration was happening because of climate change. I mean, come on.
11: Sell crazy someplace else. We're all stocked up here.
0: Okay, understand. Why was she doing that? Because they wanted to push a climate agenda. So much so that when inflation hit a 40-year high, they passed something called the Inflation Reduction bill, which actually increased spending on climate change.
12: Thanks, big government weenuses.
0: Never mind that the government spending is exactly what causes inflation. How many times have I played you this Milton Friedman clip?
13: Inflation is made in Washington because only Washington can create money. And any other attribution of to other groups of inflation is wrong. Consumers don't produce it. Producers don't produce it. The trade unions don't produce it. Foreign sheiks don't produce it. Oil imports don't produce it. What produces it is too much government spending and too much government creation of money and nothing else.
0: I mean, Milton Friedman, as spot on as they come. Milton Friedman, who, oh, by the way, is also very famous for lecturing on the value of what the Democrats would call greed. Democrats say, well, you know, got to tax the rich extra special. Never mind that 1% of the people pay 50% of the taxes. The Democrats want you to believe the reason you haven't made it ahead in life is because people more ambitious than you or me, who might work harder and out-innovate us, who have succeeded at levels that we can't even wrap our tiny brains around, are actually the devil for playing against and in the same rules that we do. Okay, people don't move to America because they want to eat the rich and draft off their coattails. They move here because they want to emulate them and become them someday. And it's that ambition that makes countries prosper over generations. Here's Milton Friedman, same guy, talking about how countries thrive because of greed, clip 24.
8: Tell me, is there some society you know that doesn't run on greed? You think Russia doesn't run on greed? You think China doesn't run on greed? What is greed? Of course, none of us are greedy. It's only the other fellow who's greedy. The world runs on individuals pursuing their separate interests. The great achievements of civilization have not come from government bureaus. Einstein didn't construct his theory under order from a bureaucrat. Henry Ford didn't revolutionize the automobile industry that way. In the only cases in which the masses have escaped from the kind of grinding poverty you're talking about, the only cases in recorded history are where they have had capitalism and largely free trade. If you want to know where the masses are worst off, it's exactly in the kinds of societies that depart from that.
0: Think about that for a second, okay, because he's spot on. The only place people escape mass poverty is in a capitalistic society. Why? Because when capitalists succeed and achieve things and build new products and innovate, they have to hire people to actually work those positions.
10: Bingo, man, bingo.
0: Okay, look at these AI data centers. We're going to do a whole chunk on it on Fox News Saturday night this weekend with Neil deGrasse Tyson. Obviously, the message on AI data centers is all over the map. Some people think, oh, there's no more water. Our water bill is going to go to the moon because of all the water. Because the people who are anti-data center are telling you that. Meanwhile, from what we've read and researched, they use less water than a golf course that's in your neighborhood. But the point is, in a lot of small towns, they're looking, as President Trump said, at data centers, and they're calling them golden tickets. Why? Because somebody comes to town to build a data center and brings tens of thousands of jobs with it. And now a small town that might have had the mill closed 20 years ago because of NAFTA and all that other garbage is suddenly booming with employment and increase in local real estate and taxes paid to the schools and the fact that more of those local mom-and-pop businesses get patronized by an influx in well-paid population. Okay, capitalism is good. Job creators, even better. The fact that AOC, who is the, you know, kingmaker for all intents and purposes in the socialist wing of the Democratic Party, AOC killed 100,000 Amazon jobs. 100,000 Amazon jobs that paid over $100,000 a year. Okay, she killed that because she didn't like the idea of Amazon getting a tax abatement.
14: She's not real smart.
0: Okay, yes. When big, giant corporations agree to come in and sink a few billion dollars into your community to build a factory, because they're then going to hire people from all over that region, we traditionally give them a tax break to encourage that investment in the community. And you might say, well, I wouldn't get that deal if I was starting a mom and pop. You wouldn't. Okay, because you're not going to be employing tens of thousands of people on a level that's ultimately going to do what? Elevate the cost and price and prosperity of everything around it. Okay, but people on the left want you to believe that the folks creating those jobs are actually the real bad guys here. And so they want the people who did all the work and all the innovation to subsidize the people who don't want to work at all. Like, I don't want to pay more in taxes. Why should I? Why should I? I'm paying too much as it is. Okay, guys, do you know what I did for 10 years of my adult life? I woke up at 3 a.m. every day so I could write comedy because I wanted to be a comedian and a talk show host. And when I got done writing at 5 a.m., I drove a cab for 12 hours. You know what I did after that? I ate a government ham sandwich from 5 to 6 with my buddy Dean Imperial. And then I did two or three stand-up comedy sets a night and got home around 11. Rinse, wash, repeat, do it again at 3 a.m. Okay, I did that for 10 years because I wanted to be where I am right now. The idea that whatever minimal success I've accumulated should now be overtaxed so people who don't even want to work, okay, can get more handouts from the government, there's a word for that. It's called bull.
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14: That's my name. Don't wear it out.

0: What keeps you up at night? Do you wonder if what you've saved will be enough? If your money will go as far as you plan, or whether your retirement will look the way you imagine? 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
15: Seriously. But it's hard to take seriously when you listen to these moon bats.
16: Oh, no kidding. You know, Al-Sayed is all about reparations, right?
15: Mm-hmm.
16: Well, consider this. America had great waves of migration, immigration. Your people from Italy, my people from Ireland. My people arrived here in 1888. That's 23 years after the Emancipation Proclamation. My great-great-granddaddy never owned anybody else's great-great-granddaddy.
1: Mm-mm. Not even close.
16: And, it's, and
1: yo, go ahead.
16: Not only that, but at some point in history, everybody were slaves. My people came from Ireland. We were enslaved by the Romans. What do I go over to Italy now and get reparations?
1: It's such a dead end, but it's the kind of thing you hear out of politicians who aren't connecting with the black community. Because that's what's happening with Hassan. You know, you're going to, I mean, with Al Sayed, and you're eventually going to hear this sort of thing out of somebody like James Tallarico, just the same, because they don't have any black right. support. So they go like, oh, we'll give you money. But they're not going to get money. Okay. And no one deserves money. Because as you said, if it didn't happen to you and the people who didn't do it to you or to anyone for that matter, should not be tasked with repaying it. Okay.
16: Well,
1: it's, you know,
16: that's just it. No black today ever picked cotton under threat of the whip or was sold as property.
1: And thankfully, no white person did either, because plenty of white people were enslaved. I mean, the whole thing is right. It's garbage. It's a garbage debate, but it's the kind of thing that really speaks to somebody who has, you know, intellectual bankruptcy, because there's more value for them in dividing and pandering to people than there is in actually having a plan. So I'm glad you see through it. Hopefully more people do, Jim. I'm losing you to a commercial break. Otherwise, we'd do this all day. I like listening to you more than I like listening to me today. Phones will be open in the next hour. Hopefully you guys can straighten this mess of a show out when we come back on Fox Across America.
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24: Tributes for a beloved entertainer. 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